0: Fox Sports Radio, the Jason Smith Show with my best friend Mike Harmon. Two days away, it is NFL Eve Eve. We're almost there.
1: Yay!

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1: Two pros and a cup of Joe, Fox Sports Radio. LeVar Arrington, Brady Quinn, Jonas Knox with you. Coming up top of next hour, a little over 10 minutes from now. We're going to find out what was really behind some sound that was gathered and acquired over the weekend in the world of football. We'll get into that for you again coming up here a little over 10 minutes from now. 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
2: Sometimes you can't get to everything in the world of sports or entertainment. Good thing the guys are here to bring you In Case You Missed It.
1: Guys, in case you missed it, you know that that story we've been monitoring in New England with the Patriots?
3: Which one's that?
1: The Christian Gonzalez contract situation. Things have been sorted out and finalized as Christian Gonzalez.
4: Somebody got paid for their services.
1: A few hours ago.
3: Oh, no.
1: Gonzalez agreed to terms on a 4-year, $135 million extension. That, according to ESPN's Jeremy Fowler, late on Monday night. The deal includes $102 million guaranteed. Gonzalez is now the highest paid cornerback in NFL history. So he passes Devin Witherspoon, who I think they share the same agent, if I'm not mistaken. So that good for that agency for getting those done. But this was speculation that maybe this would bleed into the season, which, by the way, kicks off tomorrow. So at least they got this taken care of. So again, nothing to see
4: good
1: here.
4: Good news. Well, yeah. You know, I thought to myself, I guess we have an idea of how owners view talent. You know what I mean?
1: Yeah.
4: One person ready to perform gets what, $140 offered to him, another one gets $100 million offered to him for their
3: services. Well, that depends on the timing and place and probably services rendered.
4: Okay.
3: Right?
4: Yeah. I mean, I'm just saying, if you do a 5-year contract, 6-year, 7-year contract, and you're giving the first, what, I don't know, maybe you make the whole contract guaranteed. I'm just saying, if you're going, I might value the other services more than the guy making interceptions or in coverage.
3: We've got a body of work from Christian Gonzalez. We don't have that from...
4: That is very true. Now, that's fair. That is fair. But, man, the gap in actual, like, compensation for talent is wow. $140 versus a... 100 plus million? I'm just saying, man.
1: Did you hear Michael Irvin's thoughts on the Jed York situation?
4: What'd he say? Wait, let's hear what he said.
1: So Michael Irvin was on with Neon. He was on with Neon, the streamer. And he tried to explain away the situation with Jed York.
5: He got divorced 5-6 months ago.
1: Yeah.
5: And I'm like, man, come on, man. Is that really a crime? You know, that man ain't gonna leave that alone. Everybody's paying for it.
6: Here's my take.
5: You got a girlfriend? You got a girlfriend?
6: No, I don't have a girlfriend.
5: You take her out to eat, you paying for it.
6: You pay for it regardless.
5: Everybody's
6: paying. You buying a gift?
5: Right, so what
6: are
5: we
6: doing? You're taking her for food and then taking her, whatever.
5: So why we gotta embarrass this man for $140?
6: $140?
5: And that's another thing, too. So people think, you're a billionaire, why don't you go to high-end places? The high-end places get you in trouble all the time.
7: Tell him, Mike.
3: I was going to say, is that from experience? Like Addison Hill?
4: Hell yeah.
1: We were in Arizona. We remember what happened at that restaurant or hotel, whatever was going on there with him. It's just, you know.
3: Who'd you say the streamer was? Neo?
1: Neon. Yeah, Neon.
3: The hell?
1: Yeah, I don't know. N3 on.
4: All I know is Mike went in line, though. What's the difference? I mean, for real.
1: One's a hooker. If the other's your girlfriend.
4: Let me tell you something.
3: One's selling their body for that.
4: Let me tell you something. I was at, I won't even name the name of the dinner, but it was a Hall of Fame dinner. And I was there, and let me tell you something. There'd be dudes up in there with work, bruh. They'd be up in there with work. You're not getting her any other way, sir. I'm sorry. I don't mean to judge you, but judging by the way she looks, and we're in Vegas. Now, the only thing I'm going to say I'm going to put in your favor is y'all match. Y'all got matching colors on, but that's the only thing I'm giving you. All I'm saying is, if you're selling your body, I get it. But if I take you out to eat and we end up getting it in, like, what's the difference? That's why I feel like Mike is right. Like, you swoon her and wine her and dine her.
1: Well, one's legal, one's not.
4: But why?
1: Well, I mean,
4: why do I have, like, if so?
0: Taxes.
4: If he had a bag of McDonald's with him, or some Chick-fil-A, or any type of meal with him in the seat, ready to go. Like,
1: oh, maybe that's the move.
4: I was just here to have a picnic.
1: Yeah, that's a good move.
4: Are you taking this man to jail for solicitation of prostitution?
1: If he brought a bag of food and just said, "Listen, I just wanted to have lunch with somebody."
4: Imagine if he had a
3: bag of food and Bible. So your advice is to always pack a lunch just in case you
1: good.
4: And a bag of Bibles.
1: Real hard hat lunch pail.
4: Like,
1: guy.
4: If you break out some food and some Bibles.
0: And peanut butter?
4: And you sit there and you say, okay, I'm here to have lunch and break bread with her in the name of the Lord Jesus Christ. You're not going to jail. You're not going to jail.
1: Lorena, you need help. You got to.
3: What is.
0: Those are just easy things to eat in the car, you know? Whipped cream and peanut butter. Good to go.
4: They're also good
3: whipped
4: for,
3: cream has to be stored in a cool place,
4: and,
3: right?
4: And you also know,
0: unless it is consumed quickly.
4: And you also know where they put peanut butter, right? They use those for them dog toys.
0: They cure hiccups too, you
4: know.
3: Oh my.
4: Extra peanutty. Don't pet that dog.
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33: 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September the 8th, 2026. It is Tuesday, not Monday. I'm so proud of myself. It is Tuesday. My phone number is 502-571-7900. 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I've got Shannon, the dude behind the glass. I've got all the business out of the way. I've got my co-host. His name is the one and only Scott Bowage. Tommy from the Martin Lawrence Show. He does not have a job. He just does things. Scott, welcome back to the show. How are you?
34: I'll tell you what. So, you know, I was talking with Coach Key about the beginning of our show and how he just loves our interaction at the beginning of the show. And I tell him, like, we don't have anything planned. I purposely don't tell you things so I can get your natural reaction on certain things. Mm-hmm. And so today I was, well, yesterday I'm traveling for one of the many jobs that I don't have. Mm-hmm. And I get to this place where I'm at and my bags don't make it. And I was just telling somebody about how one of your times when I booked your travel, your bags ended up in Dubai.
33: In Dubai, exactly. My bags ended up in Dubai. That is factual. Unbelievable. I have no idea. I was not going international, but my bags did. Well, Scott,
34: I'm looking, and now you can track everything, and I get a notification that, you know, my bags are delayed, and I'm looking, and they just put them on the wrong plane.
33: Well,
34: I have no clue. So if finally, all these years, it finally came back.
33: Well, it was your turn. That's all. Because you did send my bags to Dubai. I'll never forget that. Anyway, they did not come back. Yes, and they did not come back with money in them. I was like, well, at least go to Dubai, come back with some gold coins or something.
34: Yeah.
33: Nah, didn't happen. So anyway, Scott, we had the first.
34: Yes, we're off and running.
33: We're off and running. And I mean, I don't know. When I saw the winner of my contest, and everyone knows I'm just playing, but I'm going to be honest. I was thinking about, boy, can I cut my throat? Can I slit my wrist? Everybody, we're just playing. But no, I'm like, I can't believe this individual won my contest the very first week. I can't believe it. I won't be able to live this down. I was thinking about honestly canceling the contest, Scott. It was just that bad. I was like, I can't do it. I'm just not man enough. They're always saying, can you handle the truth? I was getting ready to say no. I just can't. I want everyone to know who won my first contest. I have to tell them, Scott. I have to be a man. I've had all, honestly, from Coach Beard, my boy Ron, everybody, man up. AC won last week's contest. And AC got in the Briar's Patch with me. AC defeated Jerry Eaves. That's not just the gist of it. I want you all to just sit back and think of this. Then, Scott, I'm going to let you tell them it is Southside Chuck's fault. And Southside, it is your fault. AC sent his score in second, but Southside Chuck had the score first. So we notified AC he had to change his score. So Southside, you owe me. So AC changes his score, you all. What was the actual score of that game, Scott? The Louisville Ole Miss Thriller. What was the name of that game?
34: The score of the game was Louisville 38, Ole Miss 41.
33: Just tell all our listeners what the actual AC score was.
34: Well, originally, AC had picked 24-31,
33: mm-hmm.
34: which is pretty much right in line with everybody staying around that 55 mark.
33: Mm-hmm.
34: And then AC comes back with his new score, which we were like, there's no way. That's too
33: high. I laughed when I saw it. I laughed when I saw it.
34: What was AC picked 38-41.
33: Ole Miss.
34: Ole Miss.
33: He picked it on the nose. So we're off and running. It doesn't, everyone, there were so many people that were 4-0 last week. It made me mad. I mean, everyone was 4-1. The only people that lost last week are the people that picked Louisville. And it was a close, close game. A lot closer than a lot of people expected. Not some. C.O. Brown had picked Louisville to win. There were a few people that had picked Louisville to win. But much closer than people expected. But here's the problem, Scott. Everyone was 4-0. And only people that were 3-1 picked Louisville to win. So
34: Some people did pick Louisville and Clemson.
33: Yes, okay, that's true. Oh, yes, I think who was sleepless? There were a few that did. There were a few that were 2-2. But, nah, we're going to change this up. We're going to make people really have to think. So I want to give them today's contest week's games. We have 4 days. Just know that. 4 days. You have to get your scores in. I am not using Louisville Villanova. I'm not. That's 70-7. I'm not using Indiana and Howard. I'm not. That's 70-7. They're going to kill those two teams. I didn't know Villanova had a Division I football team. I'm just being honest with people. So we're not using
34: one
33: those games. They're 1AA. Okay. I didn't need. I just had no idea. So we're doing this a little differently this week. The games are, I want everyone to listen, the game that matters is the Kentucky-Alabama game. Okay, that is the game. You have to give me your score. The other three, which is Saturday at 3:30, Kroger Stadium, I'll be there. Second game is Texas-Ohio State. Let me get this right. The Kentucky-Alabama game is 3:30, Kroger Stadium. The Texas-Ohio State game is 7:30. The Tennessee-Georgia Tech at Georgia Tech game is 7 p.m. That's game three, Tennessee at Georgia Tech. And the fourth game, which we'll get into sometime today, is cheating Michigan at 12 p.m. versus ranked Oklahoma, Venable. So those are the four games this week. We're going to put a little bit of spice into this. Kentucky-Alabama is the game that you'll have to put your score in on the computer if you use a computer. You cannot use a computer every time. You have to call in twice a month. Texas-Ohio State, ranked opponents. Tennessee at Georgia Tech. Michigan at home against Oklahoma are the four games, Scott, that we have for this week. So, I'm waiting for my first week's contestant to cash his check before I bounce it. I want you to call and let me know if you've received it. That's been gone, but I haven't seen it clear my bank yet, Scott. So I think he's trying to hold that check just to, I don't know for what, but you better cash that check. That's all I can say. AC gave me a demand. I can't believe this, you all, but I'm taking it like a man. Coach Beard, I mean, I had my boys tell me, take it like a man. He won, Jerry. Take it like a man. I hate taking things like a man, but I'm going to. I really am. I'm taking this like the way I should. He sent me his demands, and you all, AC, here's the deal. He wants it broken up so many ways that it's just not going to happen. So, AC, I don't want to beat you. You won $150. You can break it up the way that you want. But you're going to have to send me an address because, honestly, he says he wants me to pay Sheila, Frankie Anthony, Mark Clayton. Listen to me now. I'm not done. You, Scott, George. No, I'm not done. I'm being honest with you. Kathleen Smith. And there's one other. I don't have those many checks. My math's not that good, AC. So you're going to have to reevaluate this. That's how he wanted it broken up, Scott. And when, of course, when he said pay you and George, you know that's not going to happen, Scott. But that's what AC asked of me. So, AC, you are the winner. You were my tribal chief last week. You won't be this week. It won't happen again. And Southside Chuck, I'm looking for you personally. Yes, I am blaming you. I don't care what Southside says. It's his fault. So, Scott, we're already at 7:15. We're staying to task. Big win for Kentucky. Will Stein's first game, Scott. Yep. Most points ever scored by a new coach of Kentucky. Won the way that they were supposed to. The offensive team did perform well. I'm just being honest with everyone. I didn't see the game. I didn't have that SEC net plus. Thank you. Okay, and I'll get to my first caller. I appreciate that. That net plus, I did not have it. So I spoke with people that did watch the entire game. So I have an idea, but I just want Kentucky fans to know I didn't neglect you. I was calling around to Kentucky fans on Saturday saying, where's the game? Where's the game? Where's the game? And they told me, you've got to download it. And I said, well, that's over. Guys, I'm not downloading anything. It's just not going to happen. So Shannon did tell me how a way I can get to the games if they're not aired from here on out. So I do know. Thank you for that tip, Shannon. So let's get to our first caller before we get to break, see what he has. And then we're going to start off with the Louisville game. We have to. Exciting game to watch. A lot of mistakes. A lot of mistakes, Scott, like I told you. But an exciting game to watch. Kenny, welcome to the show. How are you?
4: Hey, I'm doing good. How are you all doing?
33: Doing great. I mean, we're here, kid. Labor Day, I hope you had a great holiday. I did. Watched all the games. But what do you have for me?
4: Well, I am glad football season's back. But, you know, as during your introduction, I'm just wondering who in the world did Cal Withingham and AC make a deal with? My goodness, that's unbelievable to predict a score that high and for it to happen.
33: Yeah, that's
4: I mean, thought I was in the ballpark, and they just kept on scoring and kept on scoring.
33: Well, back we and have forth. To say, now here's the problem defensively, and I'm going to talk about it after the break. The both defensive lines did a very good job. The secondary, they got some work. People are running around wide, Scott, like I told you, wide open with the clothes on, like they didn't know there were football players out there. But they can correct that. But the defensive lines on both teams played really well. I mean, poor little Brown for Louisville, Isaac Brown. How many carries? He only averaged, 2 yards a carry? They were hitting that boy. Yeah, let's don't forget now, the big, rough and tough Lacy, best running back in the SEC, they hurt that boy. Both teams were hitting. Defensive lines did their job, but the secondaries were pathetic. They were pathetic. But
4: they both have a lot of work to do, that's for sure.
33: They do. But it was, I mean, I'm going to talk about it after. The mistakes that bothered me. Cleaning up the secondary, both teams can clean up the secondary. I mean, you can. But the things, the no timeouts, the roughing the kicker on a 50-something yarder, those are the things I'm going to talk about after the break, Kenny, that bothered me. But let's get to your first caller. Go ahead.
4: You know, Jerry, I always say that when you're the underdog, you can make the fewer mistakes you have to make. And the bigger underdog you are, the less mistakes you can make. And both mm-hmm. teams were underdogs. And I feel sorry. I really feel bad for that for Western Michigan. That was just ridiculous. You know, they played a very clean game until the final play, and they just really misplayed that
33: There shouldn't have been a final play, but anyway, we have to live with that. We're going to talk about that after the break. Kenny, let's get your scores in for this week.
4: Put them in the app, Jerry. That app is wonderful. It's fantastic.
33: Excellent. There you go, Kenny.
4: But I do plan on going 4-0. I think the game's pretty easy to pick this week, too, except for that Ohio State-Texas game might. You know, there's potential for an upset there, but the other.
33: What about Kentucky, Alabama? Kentucky, Alabama. Is there a potential upset?
4: No, I do not believe that's on the table. Well, I think Will Stein brings a nice little offense to the mm-hmm. table, but defensively, Alabama's going to have their way.
33: Okay. Well, I watched Alabama. Second half was much better than the first, like most games. They got it going. They weren't super impressive in the first half. They played well, but not super impressive. But we'll get to it. Kenny, appreciate your call, brother. We are going to get to the Michigan game. Yes. eSports Radio, phone number is 502-571-7900. We'll be back after the break.
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13: Welcome back to eSports Radio 722. I've got Scott Bowage on the other line, Shannon behind the glass. Joe, I'm going to be right with you. Let me just get some of this out of the way. So, Scott, first, let's just jump into the Michigan game really quickly. Great. Yes, really quickly. And I do have some audio loaded. Let's play the audio, Shannon. I want everybody to hear this. This is Western Michigan's coach or Michigan's coach speaking about it. I just wanted you all to hear the end of the game synopsis. Play it for us, Shannon.
14: In the clip, several people have mentioned it to me that the game was over. I think, you know, one, our commissioner has already reached out. You know, normally he handles those type of situations and reviews. I thought that the crew tonight did a really nice job handling multiple close calls and review situations. We had several where the spot was questioned and reviewed, and those calls went our way and the review went our way. And so I'll let our commissioner and those guys handle it. At the end of the day, you don't always control those situations, or is there a second left on the clock? We talk a lot about just respond regardless of what the circumstances are. We can't control whether there's a second left on the clock or not. We went out the first time, we defended perfectly, the Hail Mary situation. I thought our guys did an excellent job. I know when I looked up at the clock, it was past zeros before we touched it. I knew that they would review it. It was the last play of the game. And because we defended it so well, wasn't worried or concerned about our guys going out and defending it the second time. And, unfortunately, we did not defend it as well the second time. And so,
13: thank you, Shen. I think, Scott, in my opinion, Lance Taylor, head coach, Western Michigan, did an honorable job speaking about the last play. You've seen coaches get on TV and just rant and rave and cry how they were cheated. I think he did a tremendous job of articulating what he wanted to say, that they were going to review it. His commissioner, his conference would do with their due diligence. But, Scott, the bottom line is the man got cheated. So I just want you to tell people about pay games. I'm not going to do it. I've done it before. But you have gone through 7 years, 8 years with me of playing multiple pay games. Tell them what usually happens. Were you surprised?
34: Not at all. Absolutely not. For the things that we've seen over the years going up to play some of the bigger schools and like words that have come out of the officials' mouths to us about why they don't call certain things or why they let certain things slide is unbelievable sometimes. And like we could repeat some things and nobody would believe us that a referee actually said that to you or said that to us during a game. But everybody has an opportunity to do the right thing from the officials. And we've had games where, and I've always said this with the officiating when it comes on the basketball side. At some point in the game, if the underdog is playing well, you'll see the referees are either going to say, we're going to let this play out and give them a chance, or the calls are going to start coming in, and it's going to go from a five-point game with 12 minutes to go to a 25-point game with 10 minutes to go.
13: Yes.
34: And you'll see that shift in the officiating. And you just have to sit there when you're on that side of the ball. You just have to sit there and take it.
13: That's all. And it's called a pay game for a reason.
34: And
13: they're paying you.
34: Who is UMass went to Rutgers and walked away with a nice payday and a win.
13: Yes.
34: But Rutgers must not be Michigan.
13: Awful. Right. Rutgers is not Michigan. Michigan has been beat before. Appalachian State has stolen them before. But, Scott, right. That was just an awful call. But it did not surprise me. I just want people to know that when you're going to play pay games, they're paying you for a reason. They're paying you to beat you. They have their conference officials. They're playing at home. And they're there to win. That's all there is to it. That's why they are called pay games. Is it fair? No. Is it part of the business? Yes. That's all there is to it. I've told you all, though, I've had multiple people back in the day, Scott, get after me, say, hey, coach, your record was an X, right? And I told them no, because I played 9 pay games a year for 10 years. So people have no idea. Yes, I won a few, but you can just mark those downs as losses. Well, if you get the right state jobs, you mark those downs as wins. Mark those down as wins. So I hated it. I think Lance Taylor, tremendous job after the game.
34: Yes.
13: With communicating what happened. I feel for his players. It's happened to us multiple times to where coaches would not shake my hand. I mean, we're talking about Hall of Famers. Rick Majerus, God rest his soul, at St. Louis, it was embarrassing. It was so bad that the people behind our bench were saying, coach, did you really think we were going to let you in, pay you and leave? I said, no, but I just didn't think you would cheat me this bad. It was like a comedy show. Honestly, Scott, we're all laughing and joking. The people behind the bench are like, oh, it's getting tough out there, coach. I think we lost by 4 or 5. It's that way. Sometimes you just have to take the loss, and that's what happened to Western Michigan. Plus, they got their money, trust me. So anyway, I hated that. Let's get to our next caller. Joe, what do you have for me? Welcome to Esports Radio. How are you?
0: Hey, Jerry, enjoy the show. Hey, that's highway robbery. We all know that. But moving on, I thought Louisville played pretty well. I thought Mississippi State took them for granted.
13: You mean
0: Ole Miss? Took them for granted. The old saying, when you overestimate yourself, you underestimate your opponent. I think Ole Miss played that way the whole game. Pretty arrogant. The coach is no way. He's not close to the lane train. So I look for Ole Miss to lose 5 or 6 games in SEC.
13: You're not the only one that told me that. You're the second person to tell me that.
0: And also, I think Louisville's best, the best two teams they play is the first game and the last game.
13: Oh, you don't? Okay. The Kentucky game? You don't like this?
0: Yeah.
13: Honestly, the SMU game next week is a must win for Louisville. The season's over. I mean, I hate to say that.
0: Actually,
13: to my Cardinals.
0: Yeah,
13: they must win SMU.
0: Yeah,
13: they must defeat SMU.
0: Right. SMU's really good, actually, though. I'm just kidding. But I think Kentucky's probably right there with them. I think they're really underrated. In fact, I'm going to pick Kentucky to win 34-27.
13: Okay. 34, Alabama 27. I'll be at that game.
0: Yeah.
13: I will be there.
0: Yeah, I will too. That is going to be great. The Louisville game, I was down there too, and the atmosphere was great. The Louisville fans really showed up, and give them credit. Give them credit. They really did, and Ole Miss showed up too. So it was like a really true old bowl game that we used to have, where both teams showed up and it meant something. That was a great atmosphere. So
13: excellent, Joe. I appreciate your commentary. Yeah, thank you.
0: Yeah,
13: I really do. Let's go to Texas.
0: Thank you, Jerry.
13: Texas. No, I need your Texas Ohio State.
0: I like Texas.
13: Okay. At home. Tennessee at yes. Georgia Tech.
0: Tennessee.
13: Okay. Yes, Georgia Tech's already lost a game. Michigan at home against Oklahoma. Best defensive coordinator, I think, in the country. One of the better head coaches now, Venerable, at Oklahoma.
0: I like Oklahoma.
13: Okay, Oklahoma beat them last year, and I think they do the same thing this year under

0: a year is always tough. Like, and like you said, having this transfer portal, having so many new players, having to input so many different schemes, concepts, everything. Football is a very complicated sport when it comes to that. So you're going to have a lot of mental breakdowns. You're going to have some things happen throughout the game where you're just like, I wish we had a little buffer game to get all this stuff out. But, I mean, we've had, you know, the delay of games, roughing the passers, the roughing the kicker. I mean, so many things that happen that we – the good thing is it's only game one, it's correctable. But what are your thoughts on all of those mental breakdowns?
1: Well, really, Scott, I told people, yes, I don't mind people running wide open in your secondary. You can fix that. You can fix that. You can. I do mind, again, let's go to special teams. They're special teams for a reason. You only get probably maybe eight possessions to punt it four times, maybe five, kick a field goal four or five times, defend a punt. But, Scott, your players have to know. I know that the announcers on television and Louisville fans were upset about the roughing penalty, which the young man's leg was fully extended. He ran into it, fully extended. His back foot was off the ground. I thought it was a roughing. I did. But that's not the issue. The issue is, why were you even close on a 57-yarder? Why are we even close to running into him? Those are the things, special team coaches. Come on, guys. I just don't get it. Secondly, the same thing. Louisville fans jumped on me. What about the kid dropping the ball going in the end zone? Again, I understand. I didn't see it during the game, Scott. Most of the time you can see those things. They're prevalent. But I did not see it. I had to watch it on. I'm like, what do you mean dropping it going in the end zone? I didn't see that. I watched every second of the Louisville game. But I had to watch it again. And when the young man broke the tape and threw his arms back and threw his head forward, he started to release the ball. He did. But again, that's special teams. Coach, running through the end zone should be taught. By now, as many times as this has happened, you should be taught. Scott, every player should know.
0: Not the first time.
1: I mean, I'm just being honest with people. Every player should know on your team what you should do in that circumstance. So I just got these kind of things are the things that bothered me. They did. Secondly, the roughing the passer. You have got a Heisman Trophy winner, opportunity to win the Heisman Trophy in Trinidad Champlis. He's definitely out of bounds, Scott. It's important. You don't want to give an offensive team more yards. Scott, you just don't do what the player did. You just don't do that. Again, Scott, these things are the things that irritate me. Not the man running wide open in the secondary. That can be fixed. But these things from gray Y football to high school football to college should be taught. I'm just telling people that this is what we did. There were certain things. Okay, on the basketball floor, what are certain things? Fouling a three-point shooter. My players knew they were coming out of the damn game, and we're going to be eyeball to eyeball. We don't foul three-point shooters. We don't foul three-point shooters. They just have to make it. But we're not going to give them three free throws. There are certain things. We don't jump into a pile of people and a tie ball and burn one of my timeouts. Scott, I want you to speak up now. Mm-mm. We just go with the possession arrow. I need my timeouts. You cannot. Everyone says, oh, he saved it from going out of bounds. He called timeout. No, timeouts are important. If it's the first half and you have to burn it, it's different. But in the second half, they are all you have as a coach. Your team has to know that. So I'm telling you, my players knew that we weren't burning timeouts. We were just going to go after that ball, get on that floor. Whoever came up with it. And if it was a tie ball, we were going to go with the directional arrow, and I was going to clap. But we are not burning timeouts. So that's the last piece, Scott, before I get to my next caller. That's the last piece. Burning your timeouts.
0: When it comes to those things, people have to, and from the outside looking in, you think that's a good thing, a good play, like you said, where, oh, he made a great decision by calling a timeout before the play clock expired, went down to zero. And at the time, you think about it, but then what happens when you really need them?
1: Exactly.
0: It's like, well, why did you call it? Why did you call it back then?
1: You needed to have those timeouts to stop the clock, to make Ole Miss make decisions on how far they were going to push this ball down the field. You needed those timeouts then. You needed them, Coach Brohm. We needed them, Coach Brohm. You just can't. There's certain things. Yes, it may cost you, but you cannot have no timeouts. You just can't, Scott. These are the things that the coach can't. I want people to understand Coach Brohm's very good. He's very good. He can't make those mistakes. Those are mistakes coaches can't. You expect players to make mistakes. You can't make those kind of mistakes. It's just a no-no. So that was my issue, Scott. Let's get to our next caller. We're at 744. Hey, Joe, how are you? Welcome to eSports Radio.
2: Well, Joe, I was at the ball game, man. Okay. And when that boy got penalized for roughing the kicker, that's when I left the game because we were getting ready to get behind two scores. Mm-hmm. And when I got down on top of the stadium, because I want to beat that 53,000 crowd, and I saw the game, I just couldn't believe it. But we knew the clock thing was going to be the issue. Man. And I'm still here in Nashville because I spent the weekend with my daughter.
1: Well, congratulations, though. No, I've had my neighbor to the second caller and yourself. Everyone told me it was the excitement was unbelievable. The people were really cheering. It was fine. And we really had a good time. So, let me do that. So now, Joe, tell me something. When you saw the roughing of the kicker, in your opinion, was it a 15-yard or a 5-yard penalty? Your opinion?
2: I really didn't get to see it. I was way up at the top, so I really couldn't see it.
1: Okay, Scott, your opinion. Was it a 15-yard penalty or should it have been a 5-yard penalty? Your opinion, Scott.
0: That's a tough call. I mean, leg fully extended at the 15-yarder.
1: Yes, fully extended, Scott. Back foot off the ground. I'm just being honest. Leg was fully extended. Back foot was off the ground. He ran into it. I have no idea why he was even close. That's why I'm Louisville fans. Your special team coach, and I'm sure Coach Brohm has addressed this. I have no idea why you're close on a 50-yarder. Now, if it's a 50-yarder with 3 seconds to go and you have to commit to blocking it, okay, different. You still can't hit the kicker. You still can't move it 15 yards closer. You can't. That's just a no-no. That's like fouling a three-point shooter. You see somebody foul a three-point shooter, do not be happy. That's a no-no. So, Joe, let's get with it. I want to get your scores in since you're still in Nashville. Let's go with it. We know the game that counts this week. Is Kentucky at home against Alabama? What is your
2: score? Well, you know, that's going to really be a tough one now, but I just want to pick Kentucky just for an upset. Because where they play them at, are you okay?
0: Yes.
2: Where's the game played at?
1: Yes,
0: at Kentucky.
1: Yes.
2: Oh, yeah. I'll go with Kentucky.
1: What's the score?
2: It's going to be 28-21.
1: Okay. Texas at home against Ohio State.
2: Ohio State.
1: Tennessee on the road against Georgia Tech.
2: Tennessee.
1: Michigan at home against Oklahoma.
2: Oh, no, Michigan's going to lose that game. I'm taking Oklahoma.
1: I got you. Joe, we have got you in. Appreciate the call. Be safe coming back.
2: Yeah, thank you, Jack. Appreciate it.
1: Thank you. Thanks for listening. So, Scott, let's get to our last break. Shannon, take us away at 7:48. eSports Radio, we'll talk to you in a minute.
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1: Esports Radio 750. I got two callers, Scott, so we're going to get to them right away. We will get to the University of Kentucky game tomorrow. Very good win. Most points scored by a head coach at Kentucky ever, first game. And that's what we expected out of Will Stein's offense. We're going to get into that. So let's go straight to Mike. Mike, welcome to Esports Radio. How are you?
9: Good morning, Jerry. Good morning, Scott. I told you, you're going to start it with an L and you're going to end it with an L.
1: Kentucky's not Ole Miss. You do not have Trinidad, a Heisman candidate. Come on.
9: You're going to end it with an L.
1: Mike, we'll both be there. Trust me. We're going to meet in the parking lot again. We're going to meet in the parking lot.
9: You're right. You're exactly right. Did you watch the Florida State SMU game last night?
1: All the way to the end of the third quarter, I fell asleep. I did watch all three quarters. I fell asleep on the end.
9: You all don't want SMU. I'm going to tell you that right now.
1: It's a must win. And they had I told Scott, if SMU did not have multiple turnovers last night, they would have won 51-24. But they did.
9: They
1: turned that ball over. They had multiple turnovers early on in that game. So, yes, but it's a must win. Louisville has to have that game. That's all there is to it. So, Mike, it's a win. We're going to win Friday, and then we're going to roll over SMU next Saturday. Then we're going to roll over your Cats at the end of the year. And I'm going to give you a broom. I'm giving you a broom again. It's going to have your name on it. Hey, Mike, let's get with it.
9: Yes.
1: Kentucky, Alabama.
9: Let's go.
1: Give it to me.
9: Kentucky, Alabama. 27-24.
1: 27-24. Okay. Boy, that's too big. Okay. People believe in Kentucky. Texas, Ohio State.
9: Texas.
1: Okay. They're at home. Tennessee at Georgia Tech.
9: Tennessee.
1: Okay. Oklahoma at Michigan.
9: Oklahoma.
1: Okay. And, Mike, I think we're good for the 20th, brother, so we just got to keep it pushing. I got to get to the next caller. Talk to you later.
9: All right, have a good day, guys.
1: You too. Love you, boy. Be good. Yeah, Esports Radio, welcome, Greg. How are you?
10: Doing good. How are you guys?
1: We're great, Greg. I just want to try to get you in. Let's jump right
10: sure.
1: into Kentucky, yep. Alabama.
10: 38-17, Bama.
1: 38-7. Boy, we've got an
10: early score. Alabama's good. Kentucky's okay, but they're still Kentucky.
1: Yeah. You know, I watched Alabama. First half, sluggish. Second half, really got it going.
10: Yeah.
1: Texas.
10: Yeah, they're
1: Ohio
10: good.
1: State. Yes, Texas, Ohio State.
10: Texas smokes them.
1: Ooh. Tennessee, Georgia Tech. At Georgia Tech.
10: You know, Rocky Top, baby. Come on.
1: Gotcha. I know. Michigan.
10: Hey, we got us a five-star freshman quarterback that's a stud.
1: Everybody, you won't see those very often anymore. I'm being honest with you.
10: Yeah.
1: You cannot. You're going to see transfer quarterbacks 90% of the time on quality teams.
10: Yeah.
1: Freshmen aren't good. You see the kid at Michigan. Underwood is not good enough.
10: Yep.
1: He was a five-star.
10: Nope.
1: They're going to make them prove themselves at the Western Kentuckys, Appalachian States. They're going to make them prove themselves before they grab them. I don't think you'll see very many high school quarterbacks with getting big name, image, and likeness pay deals because they just aren't panning out. Michigan, Oklahoma. Yep.
10: Oklahoma. And I'll just say this because I know you got no time, but SEC's undefeated. The cream's rising back to the top. And after this weekend, they'll be 3-0 against the Big Ten. We can knock all this nonsense off.
1: Oh, you're ready to knock it off. I got you.
10: Yeah.
1: Yes, it was first time you were at 16-0 last week. But honestly, LSU played a decent opponent. We haven't even talked about that. Scott, LSU made Clemson look like a pay game.
0: Yes, they did.
1: Dabo Sweeney has to go. That's all there is to it. It's over.
10: Yeah.
1: You get beat like that in a game like that on national TV, it looked like a pay game. It looked like Kentucky.
10: Hey.
1: They beat them worse than Kentucky beat Youngstown State. I mean, it is what it
10: is. Hey, Auburn beat Baylor. There were some good games SEC teams played, and they won them all.
1: They won them all. They did. And Ole Miss beat Louisville. But Louisville fans are optimistic. A little closer than people
10: expected. Yeah, they got a nice quarterback.
1: Gotcha. Well, we've got you down. Appreciate you. You know that, Greg. And we'll log them in on the computer. I'll send them to Scott. You'll be able to see your scores on the computer. 38-17.
10: Sounds good, man.
1: Gotcha. Thank you, brother.
10: Yep. Take care. See you. Bye.
1: Yes. Scott, we didn't even get, and we'll hit it tomorrow. LSU, Lane Kiffin. What did he say? And I had no NFL players. They made Clemson looked like kids. It was embarrassing. I mean, Dabo, it's time to go. That's all. I'm not saying that Dabo can't go to another school and reestablish himself. But we watched that Saturday night, and that was embarrassing. It's over. I don't know how Clemson is staying with it through all the antics and all the things that Dabo has said. I have a little clip tomorrow I'm going to get into. Dabo Sweeney with Brent Venables was a two-time national champion. Without him, he's hardly over 500. Bottom line is, the coach at Oklahoma is the reason why that man was successful. I'm sorry. It's just the facts. Scott, great job. Talk to you tomorrow. This is Eve Sports Radio. Everybody be safe. Put a smile on somebody's face. Football is here. I'll talk about those.

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1: Good day, everybody. Welcome in to the Leach Report for Tuesday, presented by Bobcat Enterprises. Hope everybody had a happy Labor Day, kind of the, as they always say, the unofficial end of summer. And now, this week, the NFL cranks up, the Cats get Alabama, and things get a lot more interesting this week and a lot more fun. I think this is going to be a tremendous just building of anticipation towards this game on Saturday, and we'll be talking about it throughout the week. Of course, today we will start with our buddy Larry Vaught to lead us off on a Tuesday, and then Van Hiles doing the Monday morning quarterback show on Tuesday. And we'll have a lot of takes from those two guys on the opening win over Youngstown State and looking ahead to the Crimson Tide. Wildcat news of the day presented by Giuseppe's of Lexington. Youngstown State came into Lexington, led by one of the top quarterbacks at the FCS level in Bo Brungard, but Kentucky shut him down, at least especially the running part of it. Held him to his longest run was 7 yards, and the Cats dominate the game 45-13, scored in their first three possessions. Kentucky had 506 total yards, over 300 rushing, over 200 passing. And that's just the third time that's happened since 1985 at Kentucky. There were 8 plays for 20 or more yards. There were only 35 of those all of last season. Oregon led the nation last season with 100 of them. So nice to see big plays. And a lot of that goes back to the offensive line that they've built. And great protection for Kenny Menchie. Was not sacked. And I think there were only 2 QB hurries that were recorded for the Penguins. Corey Price, our stat guru on the UK network, and for all of the world, I guess. Corey had a great stat on Kenny Menchie, who had 300-plus passing, 65% completion rate, no interceptions, and first quarterback and the only quarterback other than Tim Couch at Kentucky to do that in an opening game. So if you're in a line and it's just you and Tim Couch, you know you're in good company at the University of Kentucky. So Kenny Menchie, very solid performance. We'll talk about that with our guys today as we move through the program. Kentucky defense held Youngstown State to 59 yards rushing in the game, and as I said, didn't allow Brungard to hurt them with his legs at all, and that's a big part of his game. Today's the Will Stein press conference, and we'll learn a little bit more of what the coach thinks about the performance after having a chance to look at tape. And then tomorrow night will be the weekly radio show. Kentucky and Alabama have played in and out over the years. It's been far from any kind of regular deal, so there's not a lot of recent history, but the Kentucky has just 2 wins all time against one of the biggest brands in college football. And one of those came in 1922 and the other one in 1997. And we'll talk a little bit more about that tomorrow with Tim Couch. But that was quite a night in Hal Mumme's first season. Tim Couch at the helm, hit Craig East in overtime. Will Stein will have a chance to get his first signature victory as the coach of the Cats when the Crimson Tide and Kalen DeBoer roll into town. And those two have been on the opposite sidelines, I think, just one time. And it was in 2023. I went back and looked up the stats on this when Will was the OC at Oregon and Kalen DeBoer was the head coach at Washington. In 23 is the year Washington made it to the national championship game. UW beat the Ducks 36-33 that day. But Will Stein's offense did just fine with 541 yards, 337 passing, 33 out of 44 through the air with no turnovers. Ran the ball for 204 yards and had a 31-24 advantage in first downs. So it'll be The second, DeBoer was the head coach of UW, not the defensive coordinator, and Stein was the offensive coordinator for Oregon. But again, just kind of they were on the opposite sidelines going up against each other that one time back in 2023. And then the volleyball, Kentucky beats Penn State in four sets, and it was at Wrigley Field, and it was really cool to watch. It's a tribute to the what Craig Skinner's done and the growth of volleyball that there's college football games, a couple of college football games starting, and I'm staying with the volleyball till it was over. That was a really cool setting at Wrigley Field. Kentucky, very impressive. Had to come from behind in a couple of the sets, and including the last one, we're down maybe 3 or 4 points. And then libero Molly Tuzzo named SEC Player of the Week and Defensive Player of the Week. We'll talk more about all of that with Larry Vaught, who has covered Kentucky volleyball closely for many, many years. Opening segment presented by Giuseppe's of Lexington. When you head out to Giuseppe's, they now have valet parking at the door. 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
8: Mikal Skinner, Will Rodriguez, Henry Boyer, they're all great targets. They all got to touch the ball today, and when they get the ball, they make plays. So be able to have guys like that in the pass game, apart from receivers, is really, really good for our offense.
1: That is Kentucky quarterback Kenny Menchie talking about his tight ends as we welcome Larry Vaught to the program via the Bud Light Hotline, official beer partner of UK Athletics. And Larry, there's the guy over your way, Boyle County's finest, Jacob Tammy, that did a post that just said tight end you with exclamation points. So he liked it. I think a lot of fans liked seeing it. I'm guessing you did too.
9: Absolutely. It's been something that's been kind of missing out of the Kentucky offense for quite a while right now. It's like every year we heard talk they're going to use the tight ends more, and then it just didn't happen that way under Mark Stoops. But Will Stein promised, and Will Stein delivered on Saturday.
1: Yes, he did. What was your overall impression of the first game of the Will Stein era?
9: Well, you'll get the expert impressions next from Van Hals. You're just getting the layman look, obviously, from me. But to me, he did, or Kentucky did exactly what it needed to do. It came out, took charge early, had explosive plays, showed it could move the ball on offense. Basically, the game was over at the end of the first quarter. And we've seen too many of those type of games start the season that you're sitting there at halftime and it's a 7-point game, or it's midway the third quarter and it's only a 10-point game. They came out, and I think, let fans prove to fans that all the hype that we thought was going to be true is true, that this offense can generate things and do things. And I think to me that was the most important thing. They just validated what everybody wanted to believe. Now we've seen it and you can believe it.
1: I think this is going to be such a fun week. I've been saying that for several months now. If Kentucky could take care of business and look good doing it in the opener, that the lead up to this Alabama game would be one of the most fun weeks for Kentucky fans in a long time. Probably a little similar to maybe that week in 18 when they had a chance to play Georgia for first place in the East late in the season. And I think, you know, just being around the stadium, the campus area over there Friday afternoon into Saturday is going to be a lot of fun.
9: Yeah, it certainly should be, because there's a huge expectation from the Kentucky fan base about what's going to happen. I think everybody is really excited. I think the first thing you got to be able to do if you're going to beat a team like Alabama, you got to be excited about it and you got to believe that you can do it. Well, I know the fan base is all in on believing it can be done. And I think the players and the coaching staff certainly believe the same thing. Now, I've been around a long time and I've seen Kentucky play Alabama a lot, and I'm not quite buying in that Alabama is just terrible. They can't beat anybody. And some of the scenarios that you're wanting to see, they're still a pretty darn good football team.
1: Yes, they are.
9: Kentucky's still going to have to play well. But the thing I like, at least I don't feel like Kentucky has to hold Alabama to 14 points or less to have a chance to win. If it happens to get into a little bit of a shootout, I think Kentucky's got the pieces to hang in there and maybe stay right with them. And that's something we haven't felt the last few years. So I think it's going to be a real, really, really fun game. If when you start out and you get over 500 yards of offense and you divide it the way they did between the pass and the run, it just gives the team that's getting ready to play you a little bit of concern. Also, even though I watched and listened to Kalen DeBoer's press conference yesterday down in Alabama, only 2 mentions of Kentucky in the whole press conference. And that was because he was only asked twice about it, wasn't it? He ignored it. But nobody in Alabama asked him one question about C.J. Baxter, one question about a new coach at Kentucky, and that was it. So didn't seem to be a lot of concern among the Alabama media anyway about Kentucky.
1: Yeah, I think the feeling is probably a little different this week leading up to this game in terms of, any talk of an upset or predictions of it, et cetera, in the state of Alabama rather than the Commonwealth of Kentucky. I did the TV piece for LAX Sports yesterday, and it was on the 97 game, and I had the headlines, from, I think it was a headline from the Courier Journal when Kentucky beat Alabama. And, celebrating the Kentucky win for the Kentucky fans. And the headline in the Montgomery, Alabama paper was Cat-tastrophe. So,
9: yeah, a little different perspective.
1: Yes. And, but the perspective is interesting because, I guarantee you, everybody on the Alabama side and the players I'm talking about are sure they're going to win. I mean, they don't. They have no doubt at all. Players will always say they believe, but I think probably sometimes if you talk to them later after, you know, certain matchups against a team like an Alabama or Georgia, those kind of teams, years later, the players say, yeah, well, we hoped we could do well, or if we played perfect, we might have a chance, etc. That 97, the week of that 97 team, I've talked to those guys. I know they truly believed they were going to win the game. And they did.
9: Yeah,
1: now, believing isn't the only component to success, but it is one of them.
9: That's exactly right. And those guys in 97 believed because Hal Mumme wouldn't have any part of them not believing because he believed it and wasn't shy about saying it and kind of, you know, similar, I think, to Will Stein. I think that's the same kind of confidence that Will has. And you have to have your head coach believing, have that kind of confidence to inject that into the players. I guarantee you Will's going to do the same exact thing this week. But, yeah, I remember talking to Hal several times during that week before they played Alabama. He didn't have a doubt in his mind they were going to beat Alabama because he said there wasn't any way that Alabama was going to match up with Anthony White and Derek Homer. And he was right about that.
1: There was a quote from Bo Barnes, the freshman linebacker, after the game. And it wasn't just a, you know, young player spouting off. The quote was, he was asked about the chances of winning. For sure, great chance. I think 100% we have the players to go out there and do what we need to do to get the W next week. That's a good team. They got good players, great coaches, but I'm betting on my team. So that wasn't somebody didn't sound like trying to talk himself into it or just, you know, false hype. It sounded like it was very sincere.
9: Yeah, and I think that's one thing you get now in the transfer portal. You get these guys coming from other programs that have won big games like that, and so they're kind of used to it instead of where you had players that just stayed at one school for 4 years, and if you didn't win those games by the time you were juniors or something, you maybe you did have that doubt in your mind, but now with the way these rosters change and you bring in guys that have been involved in big games at other schools and won, I think that helps also. And again, I think it'll be a crazy atmosphere at the stadium. I don't think that necessarily intimidates Alabama, but I do think it really helps Kentucky.
1: I can't have Larry Vaught on here on this day and not let you do a little guitar riff on Kentucky volleyball and the big win over Penn State up at Wrigley Field. That was really cool to watch.
9: Oh, wasn't that fun to see over 43,000 fans there for volleyball? It was unfortunate that the second match got called off because of the court conditions. But to watch the way that the Kentucky players played and celebrated and enjoyed the moment and beat a really good team, which is a good win to have on your resume again. But just the way they soaked in the experience and Craig Skinner listened to him after the game talk about, if you're not on the bandwagon, you better get on. And he's been preaching that for a while. I mean, his dream has been, I think, to fill Rupp Arena one day for a volleyball match. And after having over 40,000 people there at Wrigley Field, who's to say it can't happen? But he's got such a good team. And I was so happy to see Molly Tuzzo get the recognition as the SEC Defensive Player or SEC Player of the Week.
1: Both.
9: For the first time, because she's got a lot of honors over her career, but that's the first time she's been named the overall Player of the Week. And I think she's easily one of the most underrated players in the country. I mean, she's highly respected, but I still just don't think she gets probably as much credit as she deserves. And Craig Skinner was talking the other day that sometimes you just don't know how good somebody is until they're gone. And he's afraid that's going to be the case with Molly Tuzzo, because you just kind of take her for granted because she's been so good for so long now.
1: And Coach Skinner will be talking today. He's going to have a regular Tuesday presser after Will Stein's. So that'll be coming up today as well. And just punching up here on UKAthletics.com, they take on, of course, another top 20 team. They take on North Carolina in the SEC-ACC Challenge tomorrow night at 6. And this is at the historic Memorial Coliseum. And then they have number 8 SMU in the Bahamas on Saturday.
9: Yeah, Craig doesn't let up on them any, but I think his players all like that, and that really gets them battle-tested. And if you want to be a number one seed in the NCAA tournament, they've got the schedule to do it. You just have to be able to go out and win all of those games, which is not easy to do, but they're off to a really good start this year. If you hadn't had a chance to see him play in person, I would certainly encourage you to go do so, because he's got so many good players, and they're such a fun group to watch too. They just have so much fun and all like that. So it's It's really fun. And I think Will Stein was right last week when he talked about Craig being the best coach on campus. I don't think he can argue with that. And I'm glad to see Chris Scholes of Volleyball SID has decided, hey, let's bring Craig Skinner over here after Will Stein talks every week and get a little bit more publicity for volleyball. So it's just kind of the creative thinking sometimes you have to do, and Craig and his staff are really good at that.
1: 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You can read him at yoursportsedge.com. 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Thank you, Larry.
9: All right, Tom.
1: Right back with Van Hiles on the Leach Report.
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1: 28 past the top of the hour. Time to get rolling with our Shuffle Bean Coffee Monday morning quarterback show with former Wildcat Van Hiles. We're doing it on Tuesday this week because of the holiday. We'll get into Kentucky here in a minute. We just got a little over a minute here, Van. So just that was a crazy end to it's the thing everybody's talking about. It's a college football fan. Michigan, Western Michigan. They got it. You can't have two different clocks.
26: Yeah, that is insane. Here's the bad part about it. Is that honestly, it wasn't as bad a call as people say. But here's the thing. I hate the instant replay sometimes. And in that situation, in any situation where there's no clock and no camera, there's no way you change that call. And sometimes I think the replay and technology really takes away from the flow of the game and the natural ending of games, because that game is over. But I do understand from the standpoint of trying to be perfect, I was probably a little more time on the clock.
1: Well, talk a little bit more about that. Get into Kentucky's win over Youngstown State with our man Van Hiles at VStyle17 on X. And on Wednesday nights at 9, it's The Locker, the podcast he does with another former Cat, Anthony White. And we'll talk more about all of that when we come back. It is The Leach Report, presented by Bobcat Enterprises.
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0: 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Joe Mayer competed in cross-country and track at Covington Catholic and was a key member of teams that won 6 state titles. But as a high school senior, he faced a unique form of adversity. His father died at age 42. That left Joe as the oldest of 6 children, but he stepped up for his family. And his classmates took notice, electing him president. Check out all the stories from the latest edition of the all-resilient team at TomLeachKY.com or on our Facebook page. 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
0: 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Happy birthday, Za'Darius Smith. And he's back in the NFL now with the Atlanta Falcons. Shuffle Bean Coffee is a longtime partner of the Leach Report. Group of Kentuckians formed this company more than a decade ago to have the very best cup of coffee they could possibly produce. 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Fantastic cup of coffee. If you've already had it, spread the word to your family and friends. If you haven't tried it yet, do so. Shuffle Bean Coffee. Put some hustle
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22: 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And find out how you can make your voice heard to keep hemp legal. We were out at Cornbread Hemp on Friday, which was a lot of fun. Big thanks to everybody who joined us out there. But, Billy, we are back after a three-day weekend and celebrating the start to the Willstein era. They win 45-13, big win over Youngstown State to get the season started. We'll talk more about that in just a few minutes. But not everybody had a three-day weekend. Some people had to work over the weekend. You were one of those who had to work on Saturday. And you're back into the swing of things. You're the producer for the game and for the post-game show and everything else. How was your weekend, and how are the post-game callers? Were they excited?
1: Oh, they were excited, dude. Yep. They certainly were. It's great to be with you. You know, theoretically, you're supposed to be well-rested after a three-day weekend.
2: Yeah.
1: I was at Waffle House until about midnight last night, so.
2: Doing what? Just eating?
1: Eating food. Eating, that's right.
2: Eating Waffle House and raising hell. That's what you do. If you're at Walmart past, or Walmart, at Waffle House past, or Walmart in that case, if you're out and about past midnight at any one of those places, you're probably up to no good.
1: Not another soul in there besides the cook and the very nice cashier that took our order. But I was asking them, when are they busiest? And they were like, oh, you would not believe, right as the bars close on the weekends, Fridays and Saturday nights,
2: yeah,
1: about 2 a.m. is when they get that rush of everybody that still wants to party. And they end up going to Waffle House. Don't know why I started there, but that's the dichotomy of Waffle House on this Tuesday morning. Shannon, the post-game show was awesome. Everybody was in a great mood. I let two children on the post-game show.
2: What? Who is this guy? What have you done with Billy R. Sports?
1: Don't get used to it. I mean, you only had the debut of the Will Stein era only once. So everybody was excited and wanted to be on and can't help but be really optimistic after watching that game and a fun weekend of college football. How about you? How was your weekend?
2: That was great, man. I was on the air too over the weekend, but you know, we don't really get 3-day weekends in radio. It's not really how it works.
1: No.
2: Everybody else, you enjoy your 3-day weekend. We're hard at it while everybody.
1: What were you doing? Did you have a remote?
2: Well, you know, I'm on the air yesterday for QMF and Double Q, so laboring away on yesterday. Labor Day. Yep. Yep, and then Saturday as well, so, you know, for a few hours. But, yeah, it was a great weekend. College football is officially back, and let's talk about it, man. First of all, it was so hot on Saturday. I saw that there was
1: Friday
2: like
1: Friday, too, at the remote.
2: Oh, yeah, and I saw that it was like 100 people at the game who had to be treated for heat exhaustion. So I hope everybody's okay.
1: Wow, 100 people.
2: Yeah, that's a lot of people. So hopefully everybody's okay and ready to go for week number two. Alabama's coming up, but let's talk about Youngstown State, man. 45-13, big win for the Cats. I'll kind of give you my take on what I thought, and then you can go, Billy. But sure. I thought, you know, first of all, it was what I was, if I was going to expect anything going into the game, this is kind of what I expected. Because we both talked about it. We really don't know what to expect, but if you had to guess, what do you think would happen? And I would tell you, Billy, that I would think that the offense is going to be fast-paced. We're probably going to score somewhere in the 40s. I thought that maybe it would be close at halftime. I was wrong about that. I thought Kentucky would, you know, maybe be up a touchdown at halftime and then pull away in the second half. I think it was, 28-7 at halftime? I think it was, maybe. Is that right? I
1: don't have it in front of me. Yes, it was, 28-7.
2: Okay. Yeah, and then really never was a game. So if you're looking for, draw up the plan to where we have a feel-good start to the Will Stein era, this was it. C.J. Baxter got it going, came out first drive, scores a touchdown, comes back again in the second drive, scores another touchdown. Kenny Minchie looked really good, threw for over 300 yards, four touchdowns. Billy, the tight ends were used as targets. We weren't used to seeing that.
1: Yeah.
2: And then also, let's give it up for the big blue wall who took care of Minchie and really were the core of, I think, their success over the weekend. So I all around, just great performance, and I think you got to be happy going into week two with Bama coming in Saturday.
1: Yeah, and I think you saw it immediately. Not only did Kentucky score three touchdowns in their first three drives, but the very first drive, Minchie hit Darby for a 35-yard play, and Tom had the stat as it happened that Kentucky was last in the SEC of plays of 20-plus yards or more last year. They had 8 in this game alone after only getting in the mid-30s last year for the entire year. That's the difference with a Will Stein offense. And we saw some creative play calling. You already mentioned the tight ends getting involved, multiple touchdowns there. But, you know, different formations, getting guys in motion to feed the studs in open space. It was really everything I wanted to see in the debut of the Will Stein era, who he scored the most points ever for a coaching debut at Kentucky. And it may be expected as the number one play caller in the country playing against an FCS team. But not only that, the defense held their own against this quarterback we had heard a lot about, winning awards at the FCS level, held him to a modest sum. And the fans braved the heat for at least a half. Shannon, that place was a little empty after halftime, but I understand. It was 100 degrees, and UK was taking people's sunscreen as they were entering the gate. I think they said they were going to change that. They weren't going to do that again.
2: Oh, you know, yeah, because people take sunscreen bottles and put alcohol in there, which I don't think you'd have to worry about that now that alcohol is cheap. I saw the beer prices. It had like
22: Premium beer, domestic beer, and then value beer. So domestic beer, I think, was maybe $9. And then you had value beer that was, I think, $4 or maybe $5.
1: I think it was $5, but you got to go find it. So, yeah. Like, the people were calling into the postgame show saying it wasn't at every concession stand. It's like kind of like dollar hot dog night. They only sell those from, like, maybe one concession.
22: Now, do we know what value beer is? It's great value beer, but what are you actually, what brand of beer are you actually drinking if you drink value beer?
1: I think it's Bud Light is what they're going with.
22: Then what's domestic then? Because I always thought Bud Light would be domestic beer, and then your premiums would be like, I don't know, maybe you're, Michelob or Yingling or something like that?
1: And that's saying something if Michelob's a premium. I mean, you're hydrating yourself when you drink Michelob.
22: That's true. I mean, you're actually drinking water. It's like a really expensive water.
1: You know, there was a lot of feedback about things that were, like, logistically that went wrong. I mentioned the sunscreen thing. I guess the speaker system wasn't great for people sitting in the lower bowl. But, you know, it feels like the athletics department is listening to the fans. Matt was getting feedback in real time when these problems were coming up from people in the athletic department. And I think that's a really encouraging sign, right? I mean, if there was one issue with the previous administration, it was that you had to send an email or a carrier pigeon to be able to get a response. And if this administration can fix little problems like that, then the game day experience can get even better. But, man, I'm just really excited for what I saw on the field. You mentioned the Big Blue Wall doing their thing. They didn't allow a sack and only two quarterback hurries in the game. But some electrifying freshmen like Prince Jean, who his first catch went for a touchdown after he shook some guy out of his shoes. Or this Kenny Darby guy who could be really good if he stays at Kentucky maybe for multiple years or even this year. He could have a really good season. Kenny Mitchie looked the part too, didn't he?
22: Oh, yeah.
1: I mean, it's easy when you're being protected by those guys. But 300 yards passing, 4 touchdowns to 4 different receivers. I think they were looking for decision-making and accuracy from Kenny, and I think he showed both of those on Saturday. So, you know, really encouraging stuff in the first game. I know it was an FCS opponent, dude, but they kept Grove Street around. They were playing that late in the game, and ultimately a great win before you start SEC play this week.
22: Pace of play, I mentioned briefly there at the beginning, but I think that was a big noticeable difference. How many times were we getting the snap off with a second to go on the clock? But Saturday when you're watching the game, it's just play is in, and then they're showing the replay, and before they can even get the replay off, we're ready to go for another play. I think that's a big, big difference, putting pressure constantly on the defense. That's going to be a big change. We were so used to that ground and pound, slow, methodical offense that Stoops had, and it worked, you know, at times, but it was just sometimes tough to watch. And it's just, I think that was the big noticeable difference, other than you mentioned also the long passes for, 30 yards or more down the field. Mm-hmm. We didn't see a whole lot of in the Stoops era. So I think those are really the two noticeable differences after one game.
1: Now, third down defense was a little rough for Kentucky. I was keeping notes, and I think Youngstown State was 8 of 12 on third down in the third quarter. I don't know what it finished up as, but they went on a couple long drives. And did you know that the red cap fainted at the game, Shannon? The guy that stands on the field to tell you that you're still in a TV timeout and you can't start the game again, he passed out on the sideline.
22: Yeah, man, I knew it was hot. Like I said, 100 people. I guess he's one of those 100 people that had to be treated for heat exhaustion.
1: He was, man. Yeah. It was hot, and I think it was tough finding water in some places. Not a lot of people selling it at the tailgates and stuff. So, but look, now you've set the table for a pretty exciting game against Alabama, and I'm sure we'll talk about it all week, but we'll hear from Will Stein at his press conference today. He'll have his coach's show tomorrow, but
22: yeah,
1: I know he made some comments yesterday and even at the podium after the game Saturday that you couldn't play on the radio this morning.
22: No. So he's going to go hang out with his family and drink some beer. I think he deserved a beer after that one. How many over-under? I'm going to guess. We'll set the over-under at 2. Fans calling on the post-game show saying we're going to beat Alabama on Saturday.
1: Oh.
22: How many did we have? Do we have anybody?
1: Oh, we had a lot of "we want Bama" on the postgame show.
22: Was it over 2?
1: It was over 2, okay. Yes. Yeah. But we also had a lot of cursing. Had over 2 curse words, or we had 2 curse words on the postgame show. Shannon, I double hit the dump button the first time the curse word went out, and then 15 seconds later, the next caller cursed, and I didn't have any delay to dump the second curse word.
22: Yeah, so a little behind the scenes, a little inside baseball. when you produce a show, you are on a 15-second delay, which apparently so is the Western Michigan-Michigan clock. Which
1: Oh, there it is. Hold on, there it is. I was waiting for that.
22: But we're on a 15-second delay. Now, if you're listening on the iHeart app, it's even longer than that. But if you're just listening on regular old-fashioned radio, we're 15 seconds behind. So if you call in and you say something you can't say, we hit a button, boom, it's gone. But the thing is, it needs time. The system needs time to ramp back up to that 15-second delay. So it'll slowly, and it goes so slowly you don't even notice, but it ramps back up to a 15-second delay, which takes a few minutes to get there, I think, fully. And if you double hit it, Billy, like as you found out on Saturday, you don't have that 15-second buffer anymore. So no. It may be like a half a second. And if you're not lightning quick, you're going to miss it, and that person's going to get whatever they just said on the radio.
1: Yeah, so I got a little frustrated at that. Yeah. Everybody was a little rusty with the first post-game show of the year, but I believe in them. They'll get better. With two kids, two curse words, it was a great show. People were in a good mood, and yes, over on two people saying, we want Alabama, let's beat Alabama. And I'm sure that's only going to pick up. And we've got a show at Country Boy on Friday, so I'm sure that'll be a big, maybe get a Ryan Lemon pep talk before the big game or something like that.
22: So overreaction Tuesday, right? How much overreaction is everybody going to have from beating Youngstown State? I was pleased with what I saw, Billy. I'm excited. I'm still optimistic about this team. But the real measuring stick comes this Saturday when Bama comes to town. Mm-hmm. If they can beat Bama, then let's go. If they can be competitive with Bama, I'm still going to be, I think, optimistic for the season. I still believe that they can get the 6 wins if they can at least be competitive with Bama. So we'll see what happens. If you had to guess, and again, we'll talk more about it all week, what do you think? Do you think that Kentucky can pull off the shocker, or do you think they're at least competitive? I don't think they're going to beat Bama on Saturday yet. Ask me on Friday. Maybe I'll get there. But I think I think that they're going to make it a competitive game.
1: Yeah, I hope so. I mean, you're at home. I think Alabama's a double-digit favorite. I think that's a little high. That may be on past results because, I mean, Kentucky's only beaten Alabama twice, right? Yep. And one of the times was 1997 when Will Stein was in the stands for that game. So, you know, I got to think he's been waiting for this moment. He's been stewing it, and he's been thinking about that win, couch to yeast in overtime. And so, you know, I'm hopeful that they can bring the juice, which they've been saying at practice.
22: Juiceful is useful.
1: Alabama, not the Alabama of old with Nick Saban. I think they're the fourth best odds to win the SEC behind Texas, Georgia, and LSU this year. And I mean, and they didn't blow me away, what I saw, what they did from against East Carolina. It's more about Kentucky than it is Alabama this week. You got to come in. You can't shoot yourself in the foot with procedural penalties, right? You've got to turn the ball over. I'll probably talk myself into it, but I at least got the Cats covering on this Tuesday.
22: And it's going to be a stripe out. And if there's one thing you know, you don't come into Kentucky, Kroger Field, and beat us on stripe out day. So you know what? You could take my temperature every day as we go throughout the week, Billy, and see if I'm more optimistic that we're going to beat Bama
1: tomorrow
22: than I am today. 859-280-2287. Overreaction Tuesday. We want to hear from you. Are we going to beat Bama? What are your thoughts on Kentucky football after one game? And we'll take your calls and talk about everything from the weekend. A lot to talk about, including the volleyball team, Billy, with a impressive win over Penn State and Wrigley Field. The Western Michigan-Michigan debacle. They got absolutely robbed. We got to go back and talk more about that. And a whole lot more coming up next on the KSR Pre-Show.
0: It's Shannon the Dude. And to talk to me and Billy, give us a call on the Clark's Pup and Shop phone line at 859-280-2287.
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22: Welcome back, KSR Pre-Show. That's right, Grove Street Party is not dead yet, Billy.
1: Not dead.
22: Some people tweeting in that they're happy that we're keeping that tradition around. Yeah, I think it's important to keep like what tradition we have for Kentucky football. We've talked about over the years, like, what kind of tradition can we have for football? And it's not one of those things you can just make happen. It's got to happen organically. And I feel like that's like the little piece of tradition that we have for Kentucky football that happened organically. You know, the first time that Waka Flocka was playing, all the players were kind of out there dancing and like the crowd was rocking. And I think that it's important to keep what little bit of tradition we have. I'm glad that Will Stein decided to, you know, not make it the focal point of music at Kroger Field, but still included it.
1: Yeah, but the fans got to be able to hear it. So if you were in the lower levels, I guess it was the only thing you could hear was bass on Saturday.
22: We're all about that bass. No treble.
1: No treble.
22: That's right.
1: So, but yeah, if we can get rid of Dumas Walker, that'd probably be the next one.
22: No. We can't get rid of the Kentucky head. They just played the state fair. What's wrong with you? Put some respect on the Kentucky headhunters.
1: I apologize, Kentucky Headhunters. It's just not the right song for the celebratory mood after Kentucky beats Alabama on Saturday. That's the song that they're going to play. But nevertheless, it seems like there was a lot of good changes on Saturday, and hopefully that continues.
22: You were asking me during the break if I know what a neato is. And I said to you, I've seen that word, but I don't exactly know what it is. And you were telling me that they were giving away, first of all, what is it? It's a fidget toy?
1: It's like a squishy fidget toy. It's okay. Like a cube. It's called a Nido. Mm-hmm. It's what the kids are doing these days.
22: Oh, okay.
1: And Seven Brew, which is like the hipster coffee shops around town, they had lines up to 3 hours long yesterday because they were releasing their own Nido called a Brudo.
22: I was wondering
1: if you knew what that was.
22: Well, no, I think, you know, when you're just scrolling on social media, you see so many different random stories. That was one of them that came up. Apparently in Louisville on Bardstown Road in the Fern Creek area between Mount Washington and Fern Creek, which is kind of the area where I live at, they had a line so long, just like you said, it was packed up into Bardstown Road all the way down out of the parking lot. Of course, you know, the parking lot at Seven Brew isn't very big. The drive-thru mm-hmm. and everything. But it looked like it was a half a mile long down the emergency lane off on the shoulder on Bardstown Road of people trying to get there. It was like, is Taylor Swift working at 7 Brew today? What's going on here? Like, what in the world? And these 7 Brews, man, I've had them one time. And, you know, look, 7 Brew, if you want to be a sponsor of the pre-show, you can be a sponsor.
1: I was going to say, what is your next thought here?
22: I'm not going to talk bad about it, but I'm just saying these things pop up everywhere. We got one that's popping up in Mount Washington, and they're small enough to where they don't need a whole lot of land. It's not like it's a massive building. It's just a small little building, basically a drive-through. And these things are everywhere, and it seems like highly popular. People seem to love their 7 Brew.
1: Yeah, it's bougie coffee. I mean, if you thought Starbucks was expensive, this is even a little bit more. But they are good drinks. Now, imagine if it was Taylor Swift at 7 Brew. Can you imagine the line for that?
22: Well, I thought that's what it was. No, they just got a squish toy.
1: This is a Nido. Yeah. The news station or one of the TV stations did an interview with somebody that was in the line. They go, yeah, we've been in line for 2.5 hours.
22: A Nido squishy. Yeah. Man, look at this. And I just Googled it just to see like how much these things are. Walmart's got one for $35. You're telling me a little blob of like gel is $35? That's unbelievable.
1: People go crazy for free things. Like, do you like? It wasn't free, but Stanley Cups. They had a time where people were pushing people over in Targets and trying to get special Starbucks collabs.
22: I bet every woman listening right now to the pre-show either has a Stanley or has something that's equivalent of a Stanley. Like, it may not be the name brand Stanley. You got one of those. I don't think there's a woman alive that leaves the house without their Stanley of water or something in their
1: cup. Now there's too many. Like, you can go find Stanleys all over the place. Like, my sister called me the other day, and she's like, can you go to McDonald's and get a Happy Meal and get the Hello Kitty Godzilla collab toy for me? And I was like, I know a lot of people that would do a lot for a McDonald's toy.
22: But so. I saw that line. I'm going, wait a minute. You're telling me that people are in line for 3 hours to get a squish toy. That's unbelievable.
1: It is.
22: Kids are built different these days.
1: About as unbelievable as that Western Michigan ending.
22: Oh my God. Well, yeah. Let's talk about that for a minute, because I've been wanting to talk to you about. I need longer than 3 minutes to talk about
1: this. That's true.
22: Western Michigan. First of all, the fact that Michigan is struggling against Western Michigan at home. This is a paid game for Western Michigan. I don't know exactly how much they got paid, but in the millions, I would say, Billy.
1: Sure. Yeah. Absolutely.
22: At Michigan. And I see that it's, 9-7. And I wasn't watching the whole game, but I see an alert pop up on my phone, close game. And I'm going, you got to be kidding me. Michigan's struggling with Western Michigan. So I'll flip over the game like a lot of you did. And Michigan has a last chance to basically throw a Hail Mary and win a game that they should have won big. I don't know what they were favored on DraftKings. Probably 30 points, if I had to guess. Probably a high amount on the spread. But we all watched it. Michigan throws a Hail Mary, incomplete pass. We're watching the game. Clock's at zero. Game's over. Western Michigan celebrating. What an upset for week one. What a story for Western Michigan. They're going to be the talk all weekend long in college football. Turns out they still were, but not for the right reasons. Because the refs go back. They look at the clock. They go, no, there's 1 second left. And, of course, Western Michigan tries to defend the Hail Mary one more time. But we all saw how it played out. Michigan ends up making it was a good catch, but the game should have been over. The point is the game should have been over. We all saw it. The clock was at zero as the ball's in the air. Hasn't touched anybody. About to hit the hands of a Western Michigan player. Clock is at zero. Game is over. They give them one last chance. And that might be the biggest ripoff I've ever seen in sports history. It's crazy. So you're telling me, Billy, the explanation is that there's a different clock that we're seeing at home on TV versus what the actual game clock is. Do you buy that?
1: I was ready to call the FBI. Like, this was the biggest robbery I've ever seen in sports, right?
22: Yeah.
1: And then you get this video released by the Big Ten. The Western Michigan guy is jumping from out of bounds. So as soon as he touches the ball, it's considered dead. I guess my biggest question is, why don't we use decimals when it comes to the final seconds of the game?
22: We do in basketball. There was a time where in basketball, if you're watching a game, it was only just like football. You only see the seconds. You didn't get the tenths of a second.
2: You don't get it in football for some reason. I think we will now.
1: I think I'm ready to move to that in the final minute of a football game. We got to get some decimals.
2: We got to talk more about this. 859-280-2287. We'll be right back. It is the KSR Preview.
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11: The muffin with them this
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11: morning.
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11: Wow. Yes, I had a muffin. I think one of them had a bagel.
13: You're breaking bread with the Golics.
11: I was breaking bread. That's right. And it was nice. You know, you and I, Drew, we met the senior Mike Golic at the Super Bowl. But I had never met the junior one. And this is all building towards tonight's mandatory fun trivia and trust falls in West Hartford, Connecticut with the staff.
14: That sounds exciting. It also sounds like you're no longer the outsider. I mean, you're splitting bagels with Mike Golic Jr.
11: We didn't split it. I didn't ask him if, like, hey, would you like, can I have half of yours? We each had our own bagel. But
14: okay, but it just feels like you feel more natural around there.
11: People speak to you now, Shannon. You know what I mean?
15: Yeah.
11: Like, I used to walk around here, and, like, now some people will look up and go, hey, hi, I'm so-and-so.
15: So I got a question. Cool. Are you and Myron going to be doing the show in one of the main ESPN studios this week then?
11: We're going to be doing the studio in the old Mike and Mike studio. So if you remember watching Mike and Mike.
15: Right.
11: That's the official like ESPN radio studio. So we'll be in there. We'll be together. That's very rarely happened, but we will be together for at least today and tomorrow.
12: So did I hear you say you're doing a trust fall? Are you actually doing that? Or you're just joking?
11: I don't know if it's a trust fall, but it said it was team building game.
12: Like, who would you want to do a trust fall with there? Like,
11: Rich Eisen would catch me if you need to be.
12: Stephen A. Smith will let you fall on your head.
11: I don't think he's going to be there. No. I don't think it's the whole ESPN crew. I don't know if McAfee's going to be here.
12: Oh, yeah.
11: But this is a big week. Like, everyone is here on campus. Those guys may be here as well because it's, you know, ESPN has a Super Bowl this year. So we have a meeting tomorrow. I think it's like everyone that works at ESPN to hear about the Super Bowl plans. Right? So I'm going to know the Super Bowl plans, Ryan. That's exciting, isn't it?
15: It is exciting to be a part of it. You know, ESPN's making a big deal. As soon as the Super Bowl ended this past year, they started advertising the Super Bowl next year. So they're trying to make it a huge, big deal. And I'm sure you and Myron's show will be a part of it.
11: The Super Bowl needs a little publicity, Drew. A lot of people haven't heard about it. So that's why we need to make sure we publicize it.
14: Yeah. So you're getting the actual script? Like, you know what's going to, they're going to tell you all about it?
11: They're going to tell me who's in it this afternoon.
14: Oh, that's awesome.
11: So that happens. And then we have a photo shoot as well. So there's a lot going on. And, you know, I'm excited. It's a little nerve-wracking, but it's fun. But we're still got KSR today, and I'll be here all week. And we need to start with the win on Saturday. I know that was 3 days ago, so it feels like it was a few days ago. But it was, an exciting day to be in Lexington. If you listen to my post-game show, you heard a lot of my thoughts. I'll summarize quickly. Awesome environment, beautiful day. And then I thought, you know, you couldn't ask for a better kickoff to the Stein era. An offense that looked competent. It was efficient. Pretty much moved the ball at will on offense. And all of the new guys look like they can play. Kenny Minchie, 18 of 27, I thought made the right decisions. Only had one or two really bad passes, no turnovers. You got to see, you know, he didn't have to play C.J. Baxter much, but when they did, he looked excellent. Jason Patterson played a lot, and actually I thought looked really, really good. Got to see a lot of receivers, including a couple young studs with Darby and Prince Jean. They used the tight ends a lot with Willie Rodriguez and Skinner. And just overall, a feel-good day. Now, it was hot, and there were other things happening, which we'll talk about later in the show. But just from a football standpoint, Drew, I'm not sure you could have come away much better. I guess your only complaints would be that the defense seemed to give quite a couple long drives to Youngstown. But you take that little nitpicking aside, I think it was about as successful as it could have been.
14: I completely agree. I mean, Brungard had a few moments. He made some really nice throws. We saw how good he is, but overall, you kept him in check. My favorite thing overall, like most people, is how we started a game. We just took the ball and scored. I mean, we scored on the first five possessions. We treated an FCS defense like an FCS defense. There wasn't any wasting time. Wasn't any playing with our food. Just drove the length of the field in seven plays and put a touchdown on the board. And, you know, Minchie, over 300 yards, no turnovers, but also his placement on all his throws looked good. You had receivers making plays after the catch. It's everything we wanted to see in the 9 or 8 months waiting up to this moment to actually see the product Stein brought with him.
11: You had guys being schemed open. You had tight ends making plays. You know, from an offensive standpoint, I literally have zero complaints. I think they could have scored, you know, even more if they wanted. I think they probably.
15: Agree.
11: I think offensively it was dominant. Now you can argue, and I think we will, that the defense, there were some concerns, but you also have to remember you're playing one of the two or three best offenses at that level. But you know, I mean, Stein is an offensive coach, and we were wondering, is this going to look like a great offense? And Ryan, the early suggestions are it could.
15: Yeah, the fun was back at Kroger Field again. And like Drew said, you score in your first five possessions. You know, every time you touch the football, you're finding the end zone. C.J. Baxter, two touchdowns. Nine different receivers catching a pass. Two tight ends get touchdowns. Two freshman receivers get touchdowns. I mean, it was just the offense did create a lot of excitement, I think, that we can get look forward to, you know, down this weekend against Alabama.
11: I have to tell you, I think the thing that I was maybe the two things I was most excited about, tight ends being involved. We heard every single year of the Stoops era, we're going to get the tight ends involved. It almost never happened. The tight ends combined for eight catches and were open a lot. And then I love, Drew, these two freshman receivers. I know Prince Jean had only two catches, but one of them, the one he scored, was electric. And then you can just tell Darby's going to be a superstar. I hope he's a superstar here because I think he's going to be one of those dudes that everybody in the country wants at some point. But, man, he was electric. And, we don't have a lot of guys like that go through this school. And to be able to see them in person at a young age, I don't know how you couldn't be excited.
14: Yeah, those two guys looked awesome right away. I mean, that's who you can build an offensive around moving forward. I mean, assuming this continues throughout their freshman year, those guys you can really look forward to for the future beyond this season. And then I'm glad we got to see the other tight end. Remember on the pregame show, I told you Skinner's getting the end zone.
11: You were all into Skinner. I just kept looking at people and going, Drew said Skinner, and then you did.
14: Well, it's been Willie all offseason, and he's deserved that. He's all SEC, but the attention's been on how good Rodriguez is. We haven't talked enough about Skinner and even Boyer, who had a 31-yard catch with them. That whole room is good, and we didn't need long to see that Skinner is also a weapon right there with Rodriguez as well. But, I mean, both of them led the team in catches.
11: Shannon, are you like me that every time Skinner, I think of that wrestler in the 90s.
12: I was thinking about it just then as he said it.
11: I mean, he said he was such a horrible wrestler. He was like supposed to be a Louisiana, Florida crocodile man. Was that what he was?
12: Yeah, he had like the claw around his neck, as a necklace.
11: And he had dip in his mouth. It would be like coming out of his mouth. And he was the worst guy in the WWF.
12: Yeah, but now every time I hear that, that's what I think. But, but as far as the team itself, like I didn't know what to expect going in. But if you said to me, like, what has to happen for you to remain excited about this team, that was it for me on Saturday. I mean, I think the offensive line was great too. We haven't really mentioned them.
11: Well, let's talk about the offensive line. I believe I saw a stat. I think it was Justin Rowland said, Ryan, no pressures.
15: Right.
11: None.
15: Yep.
11: They didn't have one pressure on Kenny Minchie all day. Kenny Minchie was not hit all day. Now, I know that's a small defensive line. I get it, but that's still pretty impressive, isn't it?
15: Very impressive for the entire length of the game that Minchie was out there. Nobody laid a finger on him. Nobody got a hand on him. And on the other side, we were running at will. You know, C.J. Baxter, and you mentioned Jason Patterson. I thought Patterson looked great, it earned that RB2 spot. So the offensive line definitely got a gold star on Saturday.
11: Now you go to the defense. We stop them the first drive, and then they had a couple long drives. The only disappointment to me in the game was the fact that they did that two-minute drive at the end of the first half. Our cornerbacks looked weak, but then I heard, I'm sitting with Nick Rouse and Adam Luckett who tell me our two best ones didn't play, that they were available but didn't go in the game, assuming they're healthy. Drew, that made me feel better, right? From what I understand, that they were available if necessary, but they didn't want them to have to go. That makes you feel better. I was a little frustrated. We didn't get a ton of pressure on the quarterback, but then, he's a runner, so they're probably trying to be careful. So I wouldn't give the defense an A, but, we did win, and we held them to 13 points.
14: Yeah, Nichols didn't play whatsoever. He's a returner. He'll be the best of the bunch. They're going to need him a lot. But then you had a guy like McMillan, who was barely mentioned at all. He stepped up, played the most snaps of anyone on the team. I mean, it wasn't great, but to go from not even anyone expecting you to play and you taking on that assignment, I thought he played pretty well in that spot.
11: Led the team in tackles.
14: Yeah, some other guys like Aaron Gates is going to have to play better. They picked on him a little bit, playing the kind of nickel star position. But overall, could be better, but it's not like panic mode for anything. It's hard to grade playing an offense like that because they did keep Brungard in check for the most part. Just didn't get a lot of pressure on him, but that's not how you play him.
11: Now, Ryan, did you go? Were you at the game or no?
15: Yeah, we talked up in the press box.
14: No, you and Alan Cutler talked in the press box.
11: That's right. Yeah. Oh, Shannon, let me just say this. Ryan and Alan Cutler, during the game, were like the two old dudes in the Muppets. They really were. Like, they first of all, they put them next to each other in the press box. Bad decision by UK. The two of them were just like, nonstop, loud. I mean, I got to hear about more of their medical issues. And I was sitting on the other side of the room. Drew, were they not the Muppet old men during the game?
14: There was one point I was talking to Roush and Luckett. We were like, we should ask them to say one thing about the game. And I bet they couldn't because it was mostly – Remember that time Nancy Cox got a flat tire in the station and we had to go out and we fixed it? It was like they're just telling stories one after another.
11: People running, walking over. They were hugging everyone. They were taking pictures. You would have thought, Shannon, this wasn't a football game. You would have thought it was their like wedding to each other.
12: And I've been in those press boxes. Like it's quiet up there too.
11: It's so quiet. You got anybody talking loud? Yeah. Ryan Lemon and Alan Cutler. They were doing their own commentary during the game.
14: They had a podcast going. The LEX 18 history.
11: It was unbelievable. Ryan, you seemed like you were happy, though.
15: I was very happy. I enjoyed every minute of it. There were two seats to my right were open, and two seats to his left were open.
11: But so why just
15: the
11: do you two think of us, that was?
15: I think, I don't know. People didn't want to sit around us. I guess let's just talk.
11: Shannon, the entire press box was full, but they had like multiple seats next to them.
12: Everybody was social distancing from Ryan and Kelly.
11: That's exactly right. They were like, oh, there's the COVID duo.
12: Uh-huh. Get away from those two.
11: So I don't know how I didn't remember you at the game because I couldn't not remember since you were basically the Tom Leach of the press box.
15: Yeah, well, I left at halftime to go set the equipment for the postgame show, a lot of the people in the stadium also left at halftime because it was so hot, man. I mean, I saw people like struggling to get down to the stadium.
12: 100 people they said that had heat exhaustion.
11: Really?
12: Yeah, they had to be treated. Right? Yeah.
14: There were people getting treated hours before the game, not even like during the game.
11: That was the hottest. I when I was on the field, that's one of the hottest times I've ever experienced in my life. I don't care what they say the temperature was. There's temperature and then what it's like when you're standing right there. And I can see why people did that. But we'll talk about atmosphere, et cetera. But on a football standpoint, I give the game A-, and I'm only doing that because of the last drive at the first half. I would give it an A otherwise. Drew, what would you?
14: I'll give it an A. I took that as, Will's big history, big tradition. I took that as a nod to past regime and past eras of football that we gave up that last touchdown.
11: 2 minutes, okay.
14: But overall, it just looked like a clean product already in week one, especially offensively. And that'll only improve. Even though competition will get better, the offense is only going to look better, too. I think they look pretty stacked.
11: Ryan, what's your grade?
15: Yeah, I like the A-minus grade, and I'm going to hold comment on the defense because I think they just played it so safe. They didn't really, I think, wanted to show Alabama a lot, so they didn't attack, didn't blitz. They just played it really safe defense. So I'm going to hold judgment on them. Overall, though, the offense is just going to get better from here on out.
11: Shannon?
12: I'll go with an A as well. I thought that this might actually be a game at halftime. It never really was a game from the word go, so I think overall, you got to be happy about it.
11: Yeah. 859-280-2287. Text machine is 772-774-5254. We're going to take a break. Let us know what you think about the game. We're going to talk about the atmosphere and some of the stuff around it and a crazy weekend in college football. It's next on KSR.
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19: Heading out this afternoon, traffic starting to build. If you're heading north and southbound on 65 through Hospital Curve and out past the fairgrounds, a little busy at the Waterson ramps. Also, traffic on 64 westbound, still in good shape across the Sherman-Menton Bridge. A little busy on the Waterson Expressway. Eastbound traffic, slow heading up to the ramps there at I-71. Also, clearing up accidents at Hurstburn Parkway and Westport Road, Manslick and Palatka, and Bardstown Road and Gardner Lane. I'm Bobby Ellis from the Total Traffic Center.
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27: The heat returns today with partly cloudy skies and temperatures climbing into the low 90s for this afternoon. We'll stay quiet this evening, just a few passing clouds overnight. Expect a low around 74. That's your WLKY weather forecast. I'm meteorologist Mo Rose.
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11: 859-280-2287 on the text machine. I got this text, which would not be something I would normally read, but I like the style of this woman. She wrote, Matt, my boyfriend Logan and I have been dating for a couple months. He is a very dedicated KSR listener, listens to every episode. We now think it's time to take our relationship to the next level. That used to be Facebook official, but for Logan, I think it would be better to be KSR official. So could you all decide that Jennifer, a Tennessee fan, and Logan, a Kentucky fan, are KSR official on air? I'll do that, Drew. You want to call them KSR official, Jennifer and Logan?
14: Yeah, as long as both parties agree to this.
11: Yeah, Logan has to agree.
14: But yeah, assuming both are in, yeah, let's do it.
12: I don't know that you're KSR official until you show up at a KSR remote.
11: Well, they're coming to the Alabama game, so you can come Friday. Remember,
12: there you go.
11: Friday, we are at Country Boy in Georgetown. That's usually our, if not our biggest remote right there. Actually, it is. It's usually our biggest besides the one at the SEC tournament. It'll be Friday. We do it for the biggest home game. I decided Alabama was the one this year. So you, Jennifer, and Logan should come to Country Boy Friday in Georgetown, and then you'll be good. Plus, she says she's rooting for Kentucky, Ryan, because as a Tennessee fan, she will not root for Alabama.
15: Well, I would say there's plenty of room in the Big Blue canoe, so get the dip out of your mouth, Jennifer, and come join us.
12: Like Skinner.
11: She's being nice. Why don't you?
15: We'll welcome you.
11: Come on in. She's being nice. I have a story to tell about you, Ryan. I'm going to save it for a little bit later in the show, but I have one I've been waiting on since Saturday. So
15: it's not the Alan Cutler story?
11: No. But it's very you, and I'm interested in sharing it. So let's talk about the atmosphere at the game. Great crowd. It was nearly full. The top corners were not. Drew, is that the student section up there in the top right? Is that for students or is that general?
14: Yeah, it's like
11: public?
14: Student overflow from the
11: end zone. So the student overflow, they didn't overflow. So I would guess that's student. But besides that, pretty much full. It was a whiteout. Would we agree the whiteout was really successful?
15: It's probably the best our fan base has done when it comes to one of these whiteout, blueout type things. I was impressed. They kind of came through on Saturday.
14: A lot of people committed to the bid. I saw people with like white shoes, white pants, white shirt. It wasn't just like, let me throw on a white t-shirt. It was all out.
11: I wore a white t-shirt for the first time since I don't know when. So I followed it. I thought people did a really good job. Lesson there, Drew, is tell people in advance, right? I mean, let them know, and then everybody did it.
14: Yeah, in the past, they'd wait. People are already in Lexington having dinner the night before. When they get the news, it's like, well, this is what I packed, so I'm wearing what I got.
12: I just want to see if it's going to work this upcoming weekend. Do you think that's going to work?
11: Well, we'll talk about that. That's going to be tougher, but I'm going to try to make it simple for people. Okay, because I think we can do it. I do think we can do it. Then it was really hot. I mean, it was really hot. I Ryan, can you remember a hotter game in the stadium?
15: Not at Kroger Field. We talked about the one at Papa John's. The first game at Papa John's was ridiculously hot, but that may be the hottest game I can remember at Kroger Field.
11: On the field, it was insane. And the people, you know, I mean, look, the football stadiums, they kind of retain heat because you're sitting in a little bowl. A lot of people left. I mean, by the third quarter, the place was essentially empty. But, Drew, I don't really blame people because, I mean, it was brutal. It was brutal out there.
14: I can't blame them either. Our show ended at 11 a.m. I walked straight to the press box and didn't leave the press box until like an hour after the game. I wanted no part of it. You know, camera people that are on the field during the game were coming up just soaked from sweat.
15: Yeah.
14: So I stayed out of it. And any fans that went home early, I can't blame you. That was a hot day.
11: I can't blame them either. And I don't. It was very empty at the end, but I can't blame anybody.
15: It was dangerous. It was so hot, it was dangerous. Like Shannon said, about 100 people were treated for heat stroke. It got dangerous.
11: Yes, it did. So some things that worked and maybe some things that didn't. I love the walkout, Drew, with having Stein walking with the camera on him. I love that idea. It's kind of taking off. Well, Morgan Wallen's been the most recent one to do it, but many years ago, that's right, Shannon, how The Rock would come in, coming from the back. And then I think Bill Clinton did it maybe first at the Democratic convention one year. I love that thing. I think it would be really cool if, as the years go on, former players are behind him, Drew. You know, like, I think it would be cool. Last time we beat Alabama, Tim Couch was there. So wouldn't you love to have Tim Couch walking with him this week, Saturday?
14: Definitely. I would save those for big games like this one because I think they might run out of people over time.
11: They might.
14: But big nights, certainly Saturday. Have Craig Yeast and Tib Couch right next to him
15: walking out.
11: Have them or, you know, I mean, there are people you could do at least for a while. They need to fix the execution a little. Then they cut away from him to music and it just kind of, I don't know that worked. But the idea of having the coach walk out, I think, is actually a really cool idea. Probably just need to refine it. The biggest complaint most people had was the sound system. It's weird because, again, I was on the field for a lot of the game and it sounded great, but I think it all depended on where you were. There were people who wrote me and said I thought it was the best that I'd heard. There were people that wrote me and said I couldn't hear one thing. And I talked to somebody afterwards with UK who said, look, the acoustics of the place are hard, and the problem is we can't even test it because the acoustics change when there are people there. So, like, it can sound really good when it's empty. Then when people are there, it sounds different. And so I think it's going to be a game-by-game thing. I think what's clear is that for a lot of people, it didn't work Saturday, and they couldn't hear the new announcer, who I really liked her, but I think a lot of people couldn't hear Will Stein's dad. I think a lot of people couldn't hear him. The music, I think you said, Shannon, sounded like an old car where you just had a lot of bass in it.
12: Yep.
11: And, you know, hopefully, I think they really want to improve it. I'm told a complete overhaul, which is what the stadium needs, will cost a ton of money, and they just can't do that right now. And so, Drew, I think they're trying to make the best of what they can.
14: Yeah, you're right about how it was different everywhere, too. Some people said they only heard music. Some people didn't hear any music. Just, they got to get this figured out. We've been having this conversation for 20 years.
11: I think somehow it might have gotten, for some people, worse. So, you know, I don't know what to say. Because otherwise, I thought they did a lot of cool stuff, and I think you're going to see more of it Saturday.

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4: Heading out this afternoon, traffic starting to build. If you're heading north and southbound on 65 through Hospital Curve and out past the fairgrounds, a little busy at the Waterson ramps. Also, traffic on 64 westbound, still in good shape across the Sherman-Menton Bridge. A little busy on the Waterson Expressway. Eastbound traffic slow heading up to the ramps there at I-71. Also, clearing up accidents at Hurstburn Parkway and Westport Road, Manslick and Palatka, and Bardstown Road and Gardner Lane. I'm Bobby Ellis from the Total Traffic Center.
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3: 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Oh, they played it later in the game.
15: They didn't walk out to it. Right. So they kept it around.
16: When did they play it?
15: Second half. Fourth quarter, third quarter.
17: Going in the fourth quarter. That's where
15: it was. Yeah, I left. Switching into the fourth.
16: Yeah, I left. I left at that point. 859-280-2287. One person writes, Matt, I didn't think our crowd was very loud. Why do you think that is? I thought it was loud at the beginning, and then I do think they dissipated in noise. But, Ryan, it was so hot. I mean, like, it sucks the energy out of you. I can't really blame. The crowd showed up. And I think everything after that, you just have to blame on circumstance. That's really nobody's fault.
18: Yeah, I think the energy level was pretty good at the start of the game. The team came out the first couple of drives, but like you said, then it just got was so hot, and we were scoring every possession the energy level dropped a little bit, but I was still overall pleased with our crowd on Saturday.
16: Another person writes, Matt, are you surprised they played Alex Safari? I was a little bit, Drew, just because they didn't play him till the third quarter. I guess they're just trying to get him involved, but that means they're going all in. I think we're going to see him all season.
17: Yeah, once he was on the field, you've rolled the dice. I guess they feel good about it now. I think he only had like three snaps. I might have played him more than that, but I understood holding him back because other guys spent all of camp preparing to be in that spot while he sat on the sideline. Now, he'll probably be ramped up for Bama, but at least week one, I understood, you know, a slow bring back after he sat out waiting on a decision.
16: Once you play him, you're making the decision to play him. There were other schools that played guys like that. I think Ole Miss did as well. So I think they probably collectively believe, Ryan, that the SEC is going to allow guys like that to play. So I think that's probably why they felt okay about it.
18: Well, when you asked Jay Batt on the pregame show, he was very adamant. Oh, yeah, he is rostered, you know, almost implied that he is going to play. We're going to play that guy. Yeah. And as good as Bo Barnes played at middle linebacker, you had Alex Safari. All of a sudden, the linebacker core, now we got something. You're right.
16: Yeah, you're exactly right. 859-280-2287. I'm going to talk about, by the way, we got to talk about the Michigan game, the LSU game, Louisville, et cetera. One piece of news before we go to the phones. UK has announced John Palumbo will be the new deputy athletic director. It looks like he will basically be the number two at UK, kind of in charge of fundraising. This is not the Palumbos here. So people like, remember Jennifer's on TV and Joey, and there are a lot of people know the Palumbos.
18: And they have a son named John.
17: John was at my house last week.
16: They have a son named John. That's right. So a lot of people, I think, thought that that's who it was. This is not, as far as I know, not related to the Lexington Palumbos, but he comes from Michigan State with Jay Batt. He was part of the group that set up the entity that essentially UK has with Champions Blue. They had that at Michigan State, and he will be in charge of fundraising. I don't know anything about him beyond, if you're going to hire the Michigan State AD and his expertise is fundraising, then, Drew, I think it makes sense to hire his fundraiser, right? I think that makes probably a lot of sense.
17: Yeah, and this was expected. I didn't know who it was, but, you know, you usually bring your right-hand man when you take a job like this. I mean, Mitch Barnhart did it when he took the job 20-something years ago, and now we have Jay Batt's guy. He was even with them at Georgia Tech. They've been on the timeline for a while, not just in Michigan State, same timeline. So not surprised he brought his guy over because this is what you do, and now we're finding out who he really is.
16: That's exactly right. So sounds exciting. Jay Batt was really good.

0: Well, I mean, since you asked, I appreciate the call. Let's just get to it.
1: Thank you.
0: I'm not sure the last time I've been more mad watching a game I didn't have anything to do with or care about than that one. I felt such a sense of injustice watching that game. As I watched them, I was watching it with hubby at my house, and as soon as they put that second off, hubby goes, they're going to score right here. And then they did, and he literally just got up, Drew, walked out, and got an Uber and went home. I think it disgusted him that much. And it kind of disgusted me. I was so frustrated. It felt like it was such a sense of unfairness that had occurred. And then, of course, it's embarrassing that they stormed the field. I mean, that's just embarrassing. Same time, it's hard to tell kids not to storm the field. So, but it is embarrassing for Michigan that they did that. Now, the Big Ten has put out an explanation. They've said there's a clock that we don't see. There's a new clock that's not our clock that people on TV don't see. Shannon, I hear you laughing. Man. What do you
2: think? CYA. That's what that is.
3: All the years I've been watching college football and sports in general, I had no idea there was a secret clock that was not synced up to what everybody was watching on TV. That's the first time I've ever heard of such a thing. It's very convenient that it happened here, too.
0: Well, it also shouldn't exist. No. I mean, Shannon, even if we were to suggest that what they're saying is true, okay, you can't have that. You're going to get this exact situation where people assume one thing and it's not true. I find it to be completely bogus, though. First of all, if that was true, why did it take them an hour and a half to put out the statement?
3: Right.
0: They didn't put that statement out for an hour and a half.
3: They had to think of a good excuse.
0: They had to think of something, right? They had to be like, well, what are we going to say?
3: Uh-huh.
0: And then, you know, there were no replays that suggested it. There's that one replay of the guy on the field showing a fan through his camera thing. But why does that guy have a replay that TV doesn't have? It's nonsense. And I also, you'll never make me believe that if it was the other way, they would have put another second on for Western Michigan. Does anybody think that would have happened?
4: No, never.
3: I was so mad. And I'm with you too. Against West, I have no thoughts about Western Michigan going into that game.
0: Michigan. I don't even dislike Michigan, but I was so mad. It was like it ripped at my sense of internal fairness. I get really mad when I think people are not being fair to people. It's probably what causes me sometimes to yap at folks or to be snippy on Twitter. I just hate unfairness. And that felt so unfair, Ryan. I cannot think of a game at any point where it felt more unfair. Even with like a foul call, there's a level of judgment, right? But this just felt like the proof is there and you're being unfair and I'm angry and I can't remember the last time I've been that upset about a game.
4: They stole that game from those Western Michigan kids, and they deserved it. They played good enough. They should have won the football game, which, by the way, their number one receiver is from Frederick Douglass, Avion Chenault for Western Michigan.
0: Oh, is that right? Okay.
4: Yeah. But, like, the only other game I can think of was the 1972 Olympics when the Russians.
0: Yeah, I wasn't around then, but I could see why. But even with that, in some ways, you're like, well, it's the Cold War. It's like, why you got to pick on Western Michigan?
4: Well, yeah, exactly.
3: I mean, they
4: earned the right to win that game.
3: Their head coach was way more classy about it after the game than I could have been.
0: I'm actually mad at him.
3: Yeah.
0: He needs to have been madder.
3: It happens. No, it doesn't.
0: The president got up there and was like, the explanation feels right to me. You got to wonder, how much did they donate to Western Michigan NIL?
4: Yeah, they got like over $1 million to come and play Michigan.
0: I have to well, that may be part of it. They don't want to, like, not get to play them again because it's probably such a huge part of their budget.
4: Yeah.
0: But I can tell you, Drew, I would have been making a scene. I would. I would have made a complete scene, and I would have been madder if I was the coach after I saw the replay than I would have even been on the field.
5: I'm with everybody else. I was so mad about it. Sunday morning, I'm like staring at my scrambled eggs. Like, I can't believe they did that to Western Michigan last night.
0: Why does it bother us all so much?
3: I would have been like Mike Davis running out on the court in the Kentucky game.
0: But why do you think, guys? Because we all had this reaction. Literally, hubby got up and ordered an Uber and walked out. He was so mad. Why do you think it offends us so much that happened?
4: It's the little guy. The little guy got beat down by the man. And Michigan's the big ugly man in this system.
3: It's a massive upset. It was going to be the talk of college football for the right reason. Instead, it's for the wrong reason because they get screwed over.
5: I think they just looked like the better team. Their coach was so calm and collected.

0: to the very end, you're like, man, they just deserve this. You could just tell by looking at them. Also, just being in-state, if it was Western Carolina versus Michigan, you might not be as mad, but it's like they're in the Big House. Yeah. Half of them probably were Michigan fans.
1: Right.
2: And I think part of it is with all that was going on leading up to the first game, where like there was all this, our NFL players going to play and Lane Kiffin doing Lane Kiffin things and all that. It had felt like sort of the icky side of college sports had been really prominent. And Ryan, here was a chance to have like what's great about college sports, right? To get a moment like that. Like that's in part why the games are so great. You can get moment. You can't get that in pro sports. There's no equivalent of Western Michigan beating Michigan in pro sports because everybody's really good and everybody's making money. But in college sports, that can still happen. Unfortunately, in basketball, we've been on the wrong side of it a couple times, but there's a reason why people like St. Peter's and Oakland winning. And here it was after a week of nonsense. Here it is. And then it felt like it just got taken from them. And all the things people say about college sports were proven to be true. And I think that's partially, Ryan, why it bothered me too.
1: I hadn't thought about that angle, but you're right. You know, Michigan's NIL budget, I'm sure there are players on that team that makes more than some coaches on the Western Michigan staff. You know, they may have so much money in their program and their what their players are making. So here's little bitty brother from down the road going to come in your house and punk you like that. They should have got the win.
2: Yeah. I'm still mad. I just got worked up again about it, Shannon. I mean, I've gotten over it, but I really, and I don't believe their explanation. I mean, I don't. And even if it happened, Shannon, just let it go. No, would anyone have been mad if they just said the clock was out? Nobody would have been mad.
3: Even Michigan fans would have been like, we got beat.
2: Yeah. 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
9: Rolling out this afternoon, we have a problem with a stalled vehicle. Looks like a stalled U-Haul truck on the ramp, that flyover ramp from 64 westbound to the Waterson westbound. May cause some problems there. 65 north and southbound, slow trip through Spaghetti Junction all the way down past the fairgrounds. On 65, both north and southbound, you're crowded there, and traffic starting to build on 64 westbound across the Sherman-Menton Bridge. I'm Bobby Ellis from the Total Traffic Center.
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7: 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One person writes, my mom went to Western Michigan. My dad went to Michigan. We watched the game together. It's the only time in my life I've ever seen my mom cuss my dad out.
8: Good for her.
7: She should have. Yeah.
9: I'll cuss your dad out. I need to be cussed out.
7: And then when they storm the field, what goobers.
10: That's the most. I don't know what's more embarrassing, the refs getting it wrong or the fans.
7: The fans are pretty embarrassing.
10: Yeah.
7: Storm. I mean, you beat Western Michigan.
9: They should have just lost. This is worse.
7: Yeah. This is worse. You know, I like people are saying, well, Matt, what about the when they gave the technical on Isaac Humphries or the calls that Higgins made in games? That's different, though, because, like, that's my team. I've never had a moment where I cared about a game that I don't care about more than this.
10: Plus, those are also judgment calls.
7: To some extent, yeah.
10: Well, yeah, technical's a judgment call.
7: Yeah.
10: But that was not. We could all see it was zero.
7: Yeah, we could.
11: Like you said, when's have you ever heard of a secret clock being used in a college football game?
7: I mean, just if you're just making stuff up, there's a secret clock.
10: Did you notice last night? I know it was a power outage, but they had a little thing on there that says this is not the official game clock. Like now they got to put that. They need to put that on every game from here on out. Now
7: they may have to.
10: Yeah.
7: Apparently, in the NFL, if there's a clock difference, the league is told to go with the one on TV.
10: That's really? What the most people are watching.
7: Because that's so if you want people to not think you're cheating. Uh-huh.
10: Yeah.
7: Yeah. I hate this. The secret clock makes me so mad. Secret clock.
10: How can we not sync up this? How can we not sync up two clocks in 2026? We can't figure it out.
7: Right now in this studio, there's a clock here, Shannon.
10: Yeah.
7: And it's the universal clock.
10: Let's see if you got the same thing I'm looking at right now.
7: What is yours?
10: I got 10:52, 31, 32,
7: it's exactly
10: 33,
7: the same. Okay,
10: 34.
7: So right, that's exactly 10:52, 37, 38,
10: 39.
7: Okay, so I'm in Bristol, Connecticut, and you're in Louisville,
10: yep.
7: And we have the exact same clock.
10: Yeah.
7: This is the clock used on all broadcasts in America radio. If you were to right now go to a clock in New Haven or in Georgia, everybody's got the same clock. How can they not have the same clock at a game?
10: It's a great question. They have the secret clock. We can't look at that clock.
11: The super secret clock being held.
7: Unbelievable. All right. One person writes, I want to know what Shannon thinks about Kirk Herbstreit having a store in order for people to buy products from his dog.
10: Well, now, Billy would hate this, but I love it. I'm for it. I'm a dog person.
7: Peter's dog store? As long as
10: the money goes back to buying things for Peter. I don't want Kirk Herbstreit dipping his grubby
7: Peter
10: hands in there. Yeah, it needs to go for dog food, dog treats,
7: okay.
10: A dog sweater, dog toys. I don't want Herbstreit getting any amount of his NIL money.
7: I'm going to have to whisper this because of where I am, Drew.
9: Mm-hmm.
7: I'm way there's been way too much Peter. The dog.
9: I'm way out on this. I'm with you.
7: Like, I'm so far out. Why? When did? Why do we? Why is it? It's a dog, Drew. Why do we have to see his dog at everything?
9: I love dogs, and I don't mind that Kirk travels with his dog. Why do we need a store with merch for this dog? And is there anyone in the world who wants Peter merchandise? Like, Shannon, at the end of the day, are they just boxing all this up and realizing they made $14 that day at the pop-up shop?
10: What's the shirt? I mean, does it say Peter on it?
7: I think I'll buy it. I don't understand, Peter. But they bring his dog, like, on, like, I don't get it. Can you imagine, like, if you were having a news report about the Iran war and the anchor just also had his dog sitting there? I mean, what? Why? I'm sure it's a wonderful dog. He's a good boy. But you know what? It doesn't mean he has to be on the screen.
10: Well, they made him into a character at this point, you know?
7: But he doesn't talk.
10: He barks.
9: Remember at the Super Bowl, he was in a little car. He wasn't even walking. He was being paraded around in like a little Hot Wheel.
7: Would you, Ryan, you're a dog guy, would you buy Peter the dog merchandise?
11: I'm a major dog person, but I would not buy anything from another dog. Now, I will say this. I was excited when Elizabeth Warren brought her dog to that pep rally up in Iowa.
7: That's just because you wanted to pet it.
11: Mm-hmm. I did. And if Kurt Herbstreit was around and Peter was there, I would want to go up and pet Peter.
7: But do you want to watch Peter on TV? You wouldn't want to watch Elizabeth Warren's dog on television, would you?
11: No, it's a little overkill. They put him in their opening segment. They showed him sitting there all nice and pretty with a little hat on.
7: I mean, he has a hat on. Stop. Who's up next?
10: Let's go to Brett. Hey, Brett.
7: Brett, go ahead, Brett.
12: Hey, what's up, fellas?
7: What's going on?
12: Great sports weekend for UK this week. I don't know if y'all seen Jay Badd at the volleyball game at Wrigley Field, but that was sweet. I was wanting to know, since Jay Badd's got hired, is there any other university across the board, just based on athletics, as good as Kentucky with Skinner for the volleyball and football, Pope, baseball, track and field even?
7: Yeah, I mean, let y'all talk about it. There are some. I mean, I think you got Florida's good at a lot of sports. Alabama's good at a lot of sports. Michigan's good at a lot of sports. I mean, but we're certainly in the
12: top. Seems like a top five spot.
7: I mean, I appreciate the call. We need to be better at football and basketball before I do that. And women's basketball. I mean, look, we've been good at all these sports, but we're not winning titles in any of these sports, except volleyball.
11: Volleyball's our only one national power.
7: I mean, like, I think if you could get the basketball team to where it was historically, and the football team could get to where it was at the best of the Stoops era, then, Drew, I think you'd have an argument. But right now, it's a little tough with both those programs having struggled.
9: Completely agree. I mean, we're better off than a lot of places, but we have a lot of winning to still do to fit the description he had.
7: Yeah. Right now, volleyball is the best program on campus.
11: Yeah. And track and field maybe second.
7: Yeah, it's kind of not close, to be honest with you. Right now. We'll take a break. Come back. Hour number two. It's KSR.
1: 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Yes. 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
3: 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Here's Dan
16: Beyer. LSU may be expelled from the Southeastern Conference as SEC presidents will vote on Thursday whether or not to expel the school as they requested a temporary restraining order against LSU to make the move. The vote comes on the heels of LSU potentially adding former NFL players. Two-thirds of a vote are needed to terminate LSU's membership within the conference. The Mid-American Conference submitted appeals to the FBS Oversight Committee to overturn the result of the Western Michigan-Michigan game last Saturday, stating proper protocol was not followed in allowing Michigan another play with 1 second on the clock. The MAC is saying that protocol is to follow the game clock used on the program feed and not the embedded clock. Michigan, by the way, dropped out of the top 25 AP poll. LSU moved up from number 11 to 8. The top five is Ohio State, Georgia, Notre Dame, Texas, and Indiana. Chiefs head coach Andy Reid confirmed quarterback Patrick Mahomes is on track to start Sunday night against the Broncos, returning from his torn ligaments in his knee.
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0: 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Text machine 772-774-5254. I want to do two things, and then I'll go back to the phones. First of all, the UK volleyball game Sunday night at Wrigley Field was awesome. I mean, what a cool environment. 43,000 people in Wrigley Field. Just the scene of it was really, really impressive. I love the videos of the players coming out and seeing it for the first time. Such a great thing for volleyball to get to do. UK women won the game. I enjoyed watching it. They won 3-1. Unfortunately, I guess there was condensation after the game, so the other game didn't get to play, which is unfortunate because most of the people there were there to watch the other game.
1: They were Nebraska fans.
0: But still, awesome for Kentucky. Awesome exposure. I watched the game, Drew, and I felt like I was watching a home broadcast for Penn State. But then I remember we're on the network. That's a Big Ten broadcast, right? So, like, Fox is a Big Ten network, so that's probably why that was. But I loved it. I loved that they had Skinner out there in a baseball uniform. Yeah. and it's just cool, and this women's team's fun to watch. I've now watched basically three full games of theirs, and I feel like I kind of know the players now. They set for one of the women, I'm like, oh yeah, you're not getting her. So it was a great experience. I don't know how many, if any, of the listeners went, but Drew, it looked awesome.
2: It did. I watched every minute. I was locked in. That's one where it was like noon on Sunday, and my brain's like, all right, can't forget 7 o'clock. We're Fox watching all of this volleyball match. Plan for that one. It was the most people that have ever watched a UK volleyball match in person, and it was the second most to ever watch a sporting event at Wrigley, which I found very interesting.
0: Oh, that's
2: Wrigley,
0: interesting. Yeah.
2: Kind of an old place. Yep. And then to finish it off, I thought it was cool. We have a diehard Cubs fan on the team, Georgia Watson, and she's the one that got the last point to finish it off. She's from Chicago and loves the Cubs. So what a cool moment for her playing in Wrigley, which probably couldn't even wrap her head around that could be an option as she was growing up around there.
0: That's very cool. Now, if I was a Nebraska fan, I'm not sure how I would feel, Shannon, right? I paid all that money to go. They played 10 points, and then it's over.
1: I want my money back. Yeah.
0: Well, I mean, they're not going to do it, I don't think, are they? Because then the whole event wouldn't, like, you couldn't do it.
1: Yeah. I don't know how, again, like, there's things that, did nobody think of this? Like, that could be a possibility?
0: I was wondering that. I mean, I don't understand condensation.
1: I don't either, but somebody there should be able to figure it out.
0: Do you understand, what makes condensation? I feel like this is the kind of thing you won't know, but I'd like to hear your explanation.
3: Well, I appreciate you got that confidence in me because I have no idea why, but it definitely happens in the early evening. So why didn't they just move the games up?
0: Well, what is it that causes it?
3: The temperature dropping and the lake effect, wind.
0: Lake effect.
3: Just Google condensation.com.
1: Was it kind of like
3: everything you need to know?
1: When dew comes in on the grass, you know, overnight, is it kind of like that was what was going on?
0: Maybe, the moisture in the air? But I'm kind of with you, Shannon. Like, wouldn't you have foreseen that was possible to happen?
1: Yeah. You, apparently not. Nobody
3: should have
1: thought.
3: I should have tested it like months ago.
0: I don't
3: think
0: they can give those people their money back or else the whole event's a failure because almost everybody there was for Nebraska.
3: Yeah, out of the 43,000, like, It looked like 40,000 were wearing red shirts for Nebraska to be there.
0: So what do you do, Drew? Anything? Or do you just say, well, hope you enjoyed Wrigley.
2: Yeah, hope you got a hot dog and a Cubs hat while you were there.
0: Because they played one full game, so.
3: Yep.
2: Yeah, they're not returning to Wrigley. They announced that already, but I don't think they've made a decision on how to handle it yet. I believe it'll be announced at a later date for what they'll do.
3: It was a super cool event to watch, just the optics of it. You know, then they take the drone video of going over Wrigley Field, that court right in the middle of it. It was really cool to watch.
0: I did love that they had all the girls on the team cleaning up the floor.
3: Yeah.
0: Did you see that?
2: Like,
0: that
2: see, I didn't like that. Somebody else go do it. Well, you wouldn't have the – at the men's final four, you wouldn't have the –
0: You wouldn't. But I think that's in part why women are just better. Like, the women – like, the floor needs to be clean, and the women are like – we're going to clean it. Whereas you're right, the men would not do that. So isn't that, I'm not saying like, I think that's kind of charming that they did that. Do you know?
2: It's charming, but I was also like, is there no one else that can help them? Why are the main event, why are they doing it?
0: It is weird. Like, it looks like they didn't have the staff for it.
2: Yeah. It reminded me, remember when Mitch Barnhart, maybe even like Calipari, were wiping off seats for a baseball playoff game?
3: Yeah, that's right.
2: Just all hands on deck.
0: Be like if the Reds, it started raining and Ellie was out there with the tarp.
3: I love the fact, like, in between games, instead of going back to the locker room, they went to the dugout. They went to the dugout to have their team.
0: And then they had a dance off. I thought that was cool.
3: Yeah, I did too.
1: I was going to say, at the college level, we did have to put our own tarp on.
3: Yes.
0: Oh, many times.
1: Yes.
3: Oh, yeah.
1: Oh, yeah. We were the field crew and the team and everything
3: then
1: else.
3: Then you take the tarp off, and you're the Russell Lake crew, the grounds crew.
0: Is that true at, like, UK?
3: No.
1: I don't know about
2: that. No, we got crews for that.
1: We have a budget that we didn't have at Bellarmine.
0: So at Bellarmine, you guys would put the tarp?
1: Absolutely. We'd put it on, we'd take it off.
3: Yeah. We did too.
2: It looked cool on TV, but do you think if you were in like the upper level of Wrigley, that looked
0: good
2: in person? Because you're pretty far away.
0: I think what would happen is, you know, they put the thing out in the outfield. And I could see me being like, Drew, I'm going to get tickets behind home plate, and you couldn't have worse tickets than if you were out there.
2: I'm sure it was cool to be in there, but I liked it on TV maybe more than some of the seats in the building.
0: I bet that's probably true. Now, I got to tell Shannon the story about Ryan.
1: Okay, yeah.
0: All right, so this is a classic Ryan Lemon story, in part because it showcases what a good person Ryan is, but also, like, kind of how Ryan is. So, you know, last Saturday, we had that party a week ago at my house, and Ryan brought me, like, a huge basket of stuff. Did you see the basket he brought?
1: I heard about it. I didn't see it, but he told me what he was doing.
0: Unbelievable basket. Yeah. It was full of all kinds of stuff. He brought whole shebang chips. He brought a couple of candles. He brought Pib Zero. He had just like...
1: With nerds in there?
0: Nerds. Yeah. He had like an assortment. It's not only that he did it, it was all the things that he knows I like, Shannon. So it's like such a nice gift. It's like... This person's getting me something, and he's also putting in a personal touch of what he knows I enjoy.
1: Yeah, that's a good.
0: And I was genuinely touched by it. I was like, look, he got my favorite drink, my favorite candy, these chips we've been talking about, candles. And Drew, I said when he brought it, I was telling someone there, that's like so nice that he thought of that. Mm-hmm. But then the Ryan part comes out. So Saturday night, you know, Michigan's playing Western Michigan. And I had put the Pib Zero in the refrigerator. And I was like, you know what? I'm going to drink one of these. Because I hadn't had any yet. And I tasted it. And Shannon, I thought I was going to die.
1: What was in it?
0: It was the worst thing I've ever tasted. It tasted like sauerkraut. I think.
1: What?
0: I looked at it and I'm like, what is wrong? This is awful. What is wrong with this?
1: Mm-hmm.
0: And I was like, this is the worst thing I've ever had. And so I poured it down the drain. So then I tried another one. Same thing. Poured it down the drain. Mm. And so I went, you know what? Ryan probably accidentally bought like a bad set, you know, for whatever reason.
1: Right.
0: Hubby comes over Saturday night and I tell him about it and he looks at the bottle. The expiration date on the Pib Zero was June 2023. June 2023. That's 3+ years ago.
1: Right.
0: And I went, wow, what store would sell Ryan Lemon June 23 Pib Zero? I was actually mad on behalf, Drew, of Ryan, right?
2: Hey, you're standing up for your boy.
0: And then Hubby goes, wait a minute. I know where he got this. And I said, oh, where do you think he got it? And he said, this was under the seat at KS Bar for the last few years.
1: He gifted it to
2: you. At least 3 years.
0: On the stage. He was like, I used to go in there and I'd open it and I'd see it. And I'd think, I need to tell Matt to get that. He was like, that's been under there for years. And I said, really? I was like, you're telling me Ryan didn't buy this? He took my own Pib Zero and gave it to me? from under the stage at KS Bar, and Hubby's like, ask him. I know that's where that's from. So we haven't talked yet. Did you get my gift from under the stage at KS Bar that was given to me by someone else?
3: 100% guilty.
1: It's a gift that keeps on giving. Just keep it.
0: You gave me a gift that someone else had given me and passed it off as your
3: own. Here's why. They don't sell that white label Pib Zero anymore. I went to like three different Walmarts because it was supposed to be at Walmart. And I tried to find it, couldn't find it, but I wanted that white label Mr. Pib Zero because that's what you like. So I thought, okay, I know there's some here. Let's use it, and I'll tell him later. And then I forgot to tell you last week.
0: When were you going to tell me?
3: Well, Jennifer said to tell you that night. I said, let's give it by the weekend, then I'll tell you.
0: Why did you want to give it by the weekend?
3: I thought there might be a chance it might taste good still.
0: Oh, you thought there was a chance it would be flat.
3: I thought it might be fine.
0: Shannon, look at that. He gave me, he knew that there was a good chance it was going to be flat, and he gave it anyway.
1: Brian thinks expiration dates are just a suggestion.
0: Did you look at the expiration date?
3: I didn't see the expiration date, but I was so frustrated. I couldn't find them. I didn't realize they don't make those white label Mr. Pib Zeros anymore.
0: Why did you feel like I needed the white label? It's still the same drink.
3: I thought that was your favorite. I thought you liked specifically the white label Pib Zero.
0: The soda inside. The labeling was really not that important.
3: But now it's like called Mr. Pib Zero Cherry or something. It's something weird now.
0: That's the flavored version of it. It's like cherry Coke.
3: Yeah, I couldn't find it, so I wanted you to have it as part of that package. Then I forgot to tell you that.
0: So it was very nice, Drew, but it's also very Ryan. He gets out from under the seat. I mean, let's remember, we've been sitting on this for 4 years.
3: I knew that's only what it was. Yep.
1: I think there's a good chance that he didn't buy anything in that basket. He just stole it from somebody else.
0: Wait a minute. Oh, you think that's possible?
1: I think the candles maybe were, you know, candles that somebody maybe bought
0: Wait
1: for
0: a
1: him.
0: Minute. Did you?
1: And he's like, oh, now, I haven't used this
0: now, Ryan,
1: in a while.
0: Be honest.
3: Okay.
0: Did you get the gummy clusters from the KS Bar office?
3: No, I bought those. Of course, the whole shebangs you had to buy online. And the candles.
1: I thought you got those from the scramble. No.
0: That's what I thought. Maybe you got
2: they had hundreds of the whole shebang at that remote.
1: Yeah. Are you sure you didn't take some of those?
0: Wait a minute. No, that was the next day. Did you take them from the remote?
3: No, I can show you my receipt. I'm being honest on everything.
1: Know, man, they had a whole box of those things that day you weren't
2: hundreds.
1: There. Yeah.
3: Yeah, but I didn't take a box of them. I took a bag of them.
1: Yeah.
0: Okay.
1: I don't know if I believe them on that one.
0: All right.
2: You gave me a box of them.
0: I love you, Ryan. And they do say it's the thought that counts, but that's
3: the basket. You've got the basket and the blanket.
1: As long as the basket and the blanket expire 3 years ago,
0: I appreciate it. I do. I really thought it was sweet until I drank what tasted like, you know,
1: it wasn't sweet. It was sour. Is what it was.
0: Oh, yeah. It was awful. Yeah. It was the worst taste. And when Hubby goes, I know where that came from.
3: Yep, he's right. I didn't know where to get them. Couldn't find them anywhere.
0: So instead, you took expired.
3: You can't even buy them online.
2: I like that you're acknowledging they don't exist anymore. So instead of just getting something else, you're like, well, I still have to find this antique.
3: And I knew give that's it what to he liked.
2: Whatever condition it's in, I will find it.
0: But I like it when it's not expired. I mean, I like milk, but that doesn't mean you should give me expired milk.
3: I'm learning for the first time that there's actually an expiration date on soda pop.
0: Oh, you thought soda would never expire? It would just last for eternity?
3: I'm learning this for the first time.
0: Okay.
2: We're having a breakthrough.
0: Yeah. 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
9: Good afternoon, everyone. Heading out this point, watch for a stalled U-Haul truck. This is in a bad spot, 64 westbound at the ramp to the Waterson westbound in the east end. May cause a problem there. Otherwise, traffic on 65 north and southbound slow coming off the Kennedy Bridge and all the way out past the fairgrounds. A little crowded on the Snyder Freeway southbound from Taylor's Road down through Billtown Road, and you're starting to slow on Dixie just south of the expressway. I'm Bobby Ellis from the Total Traffic Center.
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13: The Mid-American Conference now says that replay protocol was not properly followed in the Western Michigan-Michigan game, and they filed a formal complaint with the FBS Oversight Committee to have Western Michigan declared the winner. Aaron Donald's status for the Rams season opener Thursday in Australia against the 49ers has reportedly been determined. He will not travel with the team tonight, and he will be inactive. I'm Frank Aaron.
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0: Condensation brew. It says this person, some people are writing in, tell me what it is. I still don't totally understand. It's when dew point and the temperature equal the same. What does that mean?
2: I don't know what that means.
0: I don't either.
2: But I know within the morning, like on your window, the window's cold and the heat on the outside, that's what makes it. But with the hardwood floor outside at Wrigley, I don't know how that works.
0: Well, yeah, one person writes, it's cold air and warm air next to each other. But I agree. I don't know what that means for when it's outside like that.
1: Is it like a glass of ice water? You take it outside, you get like the sweats. So, I mean, that's probably what I guess
0: but
1: is going on.
0: Presumably the court has been outside the whole time.
1: So yeah, I was going to say, do they have ice underneath that court that we don't know about? Like, why?
0: I don't know.
1: Yeah. It's weird.
3: When they played the basketball game on that battleship.
0: Well, they had the same thing happen. They couldn't
3: same play, thing. Right? So somebody maybe should have thought of that leading into this volleyball game.
0: Maybe so. Who's up next?
1: Let's go to Mike.
0: Mike, go ahead, Mike.
15: Hey, good morning, guys. I wanted to call in and validate Ryan. So I came down to Florida the other night and flew out of Knoxville. Well, we stopped at McDonald's before the airport. The lady that takes our order turns around to get the food, and no joke, has a can of dip in her back pocket.
0: No, she doesn't. Not
15: Ryan is right.
3: Thank you, sir. Point made.
15: You're welcome. That's all I had, guys.
3: Whiskey thief call of the day.
0: You love that. That's one of your. That should have. We should have said that, Drew. We were doing the Ryanisms that day.
2: I think it came up. I think Ryan himself added it.
3: Yeah.
0: Okay. Gotcha. Who's next?
1: Let's go to David.
0: David, go ahead, David.
16: Hey, Matt.
0: What's up?
16: Nothing. I just want to say that was a really fun game on Saturday. I love the way our offense, but it reminded me of Mummy Ball back in the 90s a little bit.
0: Yeah, a little bit. I mean, they ran the ball a lot more than Mummy would have. But yeah, I mean, it's a similar go a little faster, spread it out. That part's the same, but I think it's an evolved version of what Mummy used to do.
16: Yeah, and also Saturday was the 25th anniversary of Caywood. Had any of you guys ever met him?
0: It was the 25th anniversary
16: of his death.
0: Of his death. Oh, I didn't know.
16: Of his death.
0: I met him when I was.
16: Yeah, he died.
0: Yes.
16: He died 6 days before 9/11.
0: I didn't know that. Okay. Yeah, well, look at you. Nobody knows their history of UK sports like they. Well, David and John Short, those are the two that know it the best. Well, I appreciate it, David. Nice to hear from you.
16: You're welcome. God bless you.
0: God bless you. It was also Ryan Tom Leach's 30th anniversary since his first call of UK games. That's amazing to me. I didn't realize Tom Leach had been doing this 30 years. Did you?
3: Yeah, people don't remember. He started doing football only. Ralph Hacker was still doing the basketball games in 96, but Tom started doing the football games in 96. So the voice of the Wildcats, he's one of the longest tenured play-by-play guys, I think, in the SEC still. So
0: was that his wife that you were talking to with Cutler?
3: Yes, that was Robin okay. Rabbis. She's a former LAX18 news anchor as well.
0: Oh, okay. So, that was part
2: She was
0: of
2: the
0: it.
2: Guest on the Cutler Ryan podcast going on during the game.
0: She really was. She was. They were having quite a thing, and I kept thinking, who is he talking to that loud? And I could see the UK media people staring at you all, kind of like, all right, guys, can we keep it down a little bit?
3: Take the reunion outside.
2: It's pretty cool. They served us cake for Tom Leach's 30th.
0: Yes, we got Tom Leach cake. That was right.
2: Had balloons. Big party.
0: By the way, this has just been reported. LSU, you know, the SEC has filed a lawsuit against LSU, and it spells out the process for kicking LSU out if they need to. Says that they will go through the process if LSU plays these players, and it says they will begin the process of expulsion. You think that's bluffing, Drew, or do you think they would actually kick LSU out?
2: You know, I want to say they're bluffing, but they just keep seem pretty firm about this. Every time it comes up, they're mentioned that they're willing to do it. It'd be crazy to kick a team out of the conference, especially LSU, with all they carry on the football end and some of the other sports, but I think they're for real.
0: I can't imagine they'd do it.
1: Not for 1 year. This is all going to go away after this year. They're not going to kick them out for this.
3: And that's not really fair to the baseball players, the volleyball players, everybody else that came to LSU to play in the SEC.
1: That's true.
2: Well, then they'll leave. Well, that's why they should calm down.
0: Yeah, I mean, like, that's true. But on some point, if you could say that about anything, right? I mean, you could say that, you know, there's always somebody who is unfairly treated if someone else cheats. I mean, if there was an illegal player on the team, they forfeit the team's games, Ryan. And a lot of the people had nothing to do with it, but they still have to deal with it.
3: Yeah, I would be in favor of penalizing maybe the football team, but not the whole athletic department.
0: Well,
3: for the other players.
0: Looks like the SEC is considering. And Georgia fans are very angry. Shannon, Georgia's official social media account posted a teaser for the highlight video. So they do what UK does, you know, where they'll take the highlights of a game and then use their home radio call with it.
1: Yeah.
0: And when you clicked on it, it would force you to pay to watch it.
1: Who's paying to watch that?
0: I don't know. But apparently their fans are very angry.
1: Yeah, wouldn't you be? It feels like a cheap money grab.
0: Well, it is.
1: You can't even watch the highlights without having to pay. I can go to YouTube and watch it for free.
0: Yeah. I mean, I think there's going to be more of this stuff happen, Drew, but I would not. I mean, I think that's a bad decision by Georgia just because, like, it's the game itself. You know, it's not like inside him. It's the actual game.
2: Yeah, if it were like a sit-down interview with a player or something like that, you know, it's pretty commonplace to have some paywalls these days. We even have it with our message board and KSR Plus. But the highlights of the game, things like the box score, photos, there's got to be some free content for your fans.
0: Well, the Georgia fans were not going to pay for a 63-3 victory over Tennessee State highlight video. Who's next?
1: Jacob.
0: Jacob. Go ahead, Jacob.
17: Hey, Matt, two things. About the Peter the Dog and Kirk Herbstreit, I think what they're trying to do is they're trying to get the demographic of women to watch things like College Game Day and things like that.
0: It's almost kind of like what the NFL did. How much can you do with dogs? Like it's a dog. At least with Taylor Swift or whatever, it's a human being. At some point, how often can you look at a dog?
17: Yeah, I'm just saying, my wife, the only reason she watched College Game Day on Saturday was to see how many times she could see Peter.
0: Is that true?
17: Oh, yeah, absolutely.
0: So she watches the show just to see Herbstreit's dog.
17: Absolutely.
11: That's who's buying the merchandise, those people.
0: That's why they're doing it. We'll be right back.
18: But the party was nice, the party was pumping.
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9: Heading out this afternoon, problems in the Fairdale area, Fairdale Road and National Turnpike, fairly serious injury accident tying up traffic there. Also, second is Central, crash, another one at the Bugel Bypass and Bugel Bank Road, and 71 southbound just before the Snyder Freeway, have a crash working there, and then a stall in a bad spot, 64 westbound at the ramp to the Waterson westbound on that flyover ramp. I'm Bobby Ellis from the Total Traffic Center.
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4: 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Here's Matt Jones.
0: I really like this song, Shannon.
5: Yeah, George Clinton.
0: Yeah, I don't know. Like, I'm dancing.
5: You know who else loves this song?
0: Who's that?
5: Tom Leach.
0: No, he doesn't.
5: Tom loves Atomic Dog.
6: Does he really?
5: Oh, yeah.
0: Really?
5: Yes.
0: I can't.
5: I remember, like, asking him, like, hey, what do you want me to play? He's like, play Atomic Dog.
0: Here's what I'd like everybody to do.
5: Yeah.
0: Unless you're driving. Just close your eyes and picture Tom Leach dancing.
5: I can see it.
0: Chase the cat. Tell him chase the cat, Tom. That's right. Let's go. It's nothing but the dog in Leach.
5: I always think about Tom Leach when I hear this song now.
0: I'm never going to not be able to think about Tom Leach when I hear this song. I did close my eyes and picture Tom Leach doing that.
5: Yeah, I see it.
0: He should scream that when Kentucky scores. Why must I chase the cat? Shannon, I'm never going to look at that song the same.
5: Ruined it for you.
0: No, I love it. I think I love it more now. We have some breaking news, Shannon.
5: Okay.
0: Wa-nee-na-na! The SEC has scheduled a meeting Thursday to decide whether to terminate LSU's as an SEC member institution.
6: Wow.
0: Boy, that escalated, didn't it?
5: Yeah.
6: Yes, it did. And they didn't play these kids in question, though, the other night, did they?
0: They didn't, but they took them to court. What do you think, Drew? Is that just... LSU spokesperson has no comment, but they are going to meet Thursday to decide whether to kick LSU out.
7: I wouldn't want to be LSU. If this happens, the SEC does it, they have to just come up for air and be like, what did just happen? Like, in the last year, we just sabotaged everything by hiring Lane Kiffin and Will Wade, and now we are no longer in our conference.
5: The ACC will be like, come on. That's the way they were with the players.
0: They're not going to do it. They're not going to do it. But what if they did? Well, let's just talk about Lane Kiffin for a second. I mean, you talk about a guy that's completely unrepentant. First of all, just think about his day on Saturday. First of all, he goes on game day and he starts going, why does everybody hate me? Like, he looks at Pat McAfee and goes, everybody hates me and you. Like, Drew, I'm fine with Lane Kiffin being a bad guy. Be a bad guy. Do your thing. College football, college sports needs villains. You be a villain. You be the outlaw. You be Jerry Tarkanian. But you can't be the outlaw and then whine about why people don't like you. Did you ever see Darth Vader, Shannon, go, why don't people like me? No, you're
5: no,
0: Darth Vader.
5: No, because I don't watch Star Wars. It's for dorks.
0: Okay. Well, that's way to ruin my... I was going there. But, Drew, if you're going to be Lane Kiffin, you can't then whine about you being Lane Kiffin. By the way, McAfee does the same thing. Like, if you're going to be that guy, just be that guy. That's who you are. I don't like that he is Lane Kiffin's out there being Lane Kiffin and then whining that people are upset. That's you.
7: Yeah, say hello to the bad guy. Lean into it. I mean, you're taking jump shots during the game on the sideline, and then I love the clip of him signing the little kid's football. He just draws a straight line and, like, chucks the marker at him as he's coming down the Tiger Walk. He plays the bad guy role so well. Just be all in on it. Be that dude.
0: And at halftime, he says, imagine if we played pros. But you can't. So just do that, but then don't whine about it. If you're going to do that, do that. Then he walks for the game walk. He walks in with Livy Dunn, Theo Vaughn, and Brooks Nader. Like, he's just kind of, I mean, well, first of all, how do you think that would go here? I think people would love it, wouldn't they?
6: That's it. You hate him when he's not your coach, or I think you love him when he is your coach, doing things like that.
0: I mean, Cal
5: just the Cal thing, yeah.
0: Cal wasn't that extreme, but while Cal didn't have Livy Dunn and Brooks Nader, we did have Drake and Jay-Z.
6: True.
0: You know? I mean, he didn't do the sort of TikTok star stuff, but he did what was popular then, Ryan, which was, you know, rap and all. Like, he had all those people there.
6: And we loved it. We thought it was great.
0: We loved it. Like, no, there were almost no dissenting voices. I do wonder, are LSU fans all in on this? I'm sure they are after they just

0: Dabo just, Dabo's done, right? Like, he's done.
1: I mean, they can't fire him, so what is he going to leave? His buyout's $57 million, and he's...
0: Is it really?
1: Wow. And all the success they have is him. So you can't fire him, but I agree that they're only going to keep going the wrong direction.
0: But that was a complete beatdown. And did you see what Kiffin said when he was asked about it? He said, I thought they'd put up more of a fight.
1: Dunked on him.
0: I mean, that's like, what a dismissive thing to say. It's unbelievable.
1: Yeah, coach speak is always, even if you win by 100, they played great. Just wasn't their day. Ball bounced. I mean, you give them some of credit, even if you're lying. He did the opposite.
0: The fall of Dabo is one for the books. But that's what you get when you're smug and you're self-righteous and you're stubborn. The three S's. Smug, self-righteous, and stubborn. And you refuse to change. You become Dabo. That's what you are. Who's next?
2: Let's go to Dylan.
0: Dylan, go ahead, Dylan.
3: Hey, guys, I am stupidly excited for Saturday. I got tickets for the Bama game, and I'm fully willing to die in Lexington if we win that game. But I think three things have to happen for sure. So we got to take away Keelan Russell's legs. You cannot let him scramble all over us. And I didn't really watch the Youngstown game. Did Brungard run all over us?
0: He didn't run all over us, but he had his moments.
3: Okay, well, yeah, we have to shut him down.
0: Hang on just a second. How did you not watch the game?
3: I was in South Carolina with my buddy. I didn't really have time. We were fishing and all that good stuff. So,
0: all right, I'll let you fish with your buddy. Okay, what's your second one?
3: I see that it's supposed to rain. If it does rain, we have to unlock a new level of C.J. Baxter. Unseen to the likes of man. And Kenny Minchie also has to be able to scramble, unlike Keelan Russell. And then on my third thing is Kroger Field has to absolutely be jumping. We got to get Keelan Russell rattled. That's just a given, though.
0: Yeah, like, let's go through those things. First of all, is it supposed to rain, Ryan?
4: Not sure. I haven't looked at the forecast yet.
0: Let's pull up the weather here.
3: It's supposed to rain, like, literally right at kickoff. I mean, it's all a couple right. days from now, but, you know.
0: All right. Well, I appreciate the call. Let's see. Kentucky. Let's do Lexington. Weather. Lexington weather in Kentucky. This is Lexington, Massachusetts, Shannon. Why
1: do they have that? I see showers in the morning, partly cloudy in the afternoon.
0: Okay. Yeah, it doesn't look too bad. Yeah, it looks like, well, the what I have has sun all day, partly cloudy.
4: I got rain starting at 3:30.
1: Ooh, okay. Well, that's...
0: What?
5: Because you can't predict Mother Nature, man.
4: I'm on.
5: You can't predict what we're going to do tonight. How you going to predict what's going to do Saturday?
4: App, which is not always accurate.
0: I'm on Google Weather.
4: Okay.
0: What are you on, Drew?
1: I was on weather.com. Now I'm on AccuWeather. So we have five different opinions.
0: And what do they say?
1: AccuWeather says partial sunshine with a thunderstorm in the area in the afternoon.
0: Okay. Well, it is a different game if it rains. Yeah. Is that better or worse for us?
5: Well, we ran the ball pretty well with three different guys, and we have got the good offensive line. So if we do have to run the ball, I feel pretty good about it.
0: Yeah. Yeah, I don't know if it's better or worse. I'm not sure. As far as the atmosphere, I agree that this is Kentucky football's chance to both get a victory and get the atmosphere. And it's a chance to really make a statement to the country. There were a lot of hiccups Saturday. Drew, do you think it will be better next Saturday?
1: Absolutely. One, just having Alabama will change everything. But then they got your little trial run. They'll tweak the speakers a little bit, maybe show a little more of the walkout. It was a little bit of a dress rehearsal, even though it was the real thing in week one. So I expect much better production on UK's end and a much more energetic crowd in the stands.
0: The students will be better, too. I think they had some sort of, like, frat sorority thing that was scheduled during the game, which is bad timing for UK. So hopefully that's gone. Because the students, the ones that were there were loud, but there weren't a ton there. So hopefully that gets better.
5: Yeah, a lot of students went home for the four-day holiday weekend.
0: Labor Day, obviously, there's Labor Day.
5: Yep.
0: So, I mean, it's probably the third best game in college football Saturday.

0: hope you had a Canaiba sort of weekend, not an Andy Ruiz sort of weekend.
1: I watched that fight.
0: Yeah,
1: and
0: me too.
1: Andy Ruiz was done. And the ref let the fight go on. And then for a minute, Ruiz was flurrying. And you're like, oh my God, is this guy going to have...
0: Ruiz was knocked out on his feet. But again, he hadn't come back. He hadn't fought in 2 years. So this is his comeback fight.
1: It was an exciting moment.
0: He showed heart, but he lost.
1: Danny, Ruiz was getting his ass kicked, right? The ref was about to step in between him and wave his arms like, fight's over.
0: And that's when he went down.
1: That's when he fell.
0: So they started counting him.
1: They counted to 10, but he got up at 8. The ref gave him so much time to be like, you good? You good?
0: He actually came back.
1: He said, I'm going to give you one
2: more
1: chance.
2: So it was like the Michigan of fighting.
1: Yes. Honestly, he got almost the same second chance as Michigan.
3: Great segue.
1: In the fight, then in that next round, Ruiz has his only like real flurry. And for a minute, you were like, no way.
0: This could be the greatest comeback ever. But no.
1: then he started stinking again. But he came back, tried to fight a real good fighter in his first comeback fight.
0: So maybe I'll talk about it later.
1: Yeah.
0: Big heavyweight fight. But we got a big fight coming up this weekend with Ryan Garcia. Anyway, Covino and Rich. By the way, if you missed it because of the holiday weekend, we had Matt Leiner on our bonus pod this past week. So check that out, episode 154 of Overpromised. We talk about the NFL. Rich, you go over week one. And we go over teen crushes. Like, who is your crush? Iowa Sam, who is your teenage crush?
3: Man, I'll have to be like chalk answer and say like, you know, Kelly Kapowski was always a looker.
0: Oh, well, guess what? You have that in common with Matt Leinart.
3: Right.
0: We discuss it on Overpromised 154. Check it out. It's all here where we're streaming live as we speak at Covino and Rich FSR on YouTube, at Covino and Rich FSR on YouTube.
1: And speaking of Matt Leinart, you saw him tearing up over the weekend.
0: Yeah, the message from his
1: son. The message from his son.
0: Yeah,
1: so
0: that was great.
1: It was a really cool first weekend of college football. The two takeaways, Lane Kiffin, as our buddy Travis said, Lane Kiffin is sort of like LeBron. He goes from boring to fascinating just like that. Like a couple stories break and something happens, changes teams, does something. You're like, ooh, I'm loving Lane Kiffin, the villain. I think it's fantastic. And I'm loving all the crap Michigan fans are getting. This is storming the field, cheering for a team they were favored to beat by almost 30, and they got a second chance. Do you, deep down inside, you've had a few days to think about it now. We were off yesterday. But after you keep seeing all the videos and, well, it's the official clock versus the on-field clock, do you think Michigan just straight up got away with one?
0: Absolutely. And that's why they admitted they did it. They played it wrong. They used the replay clock instead of the stadium clock, which they're supposed to do. But
1: Michigan has the W, so I know Western Michigan is officially
0: It would have been
1: protesting.
0: Western Michigan's greatest win of all time, and it got stolen.
2: Shouldn't it just been a sigh of relief instead of rushing the field?
1: Yes, that's what I'm saying.
0: That's the criticism.
1: It was like an embarrassing reason to storm the field. Like, you won on a play that maybe shouldn't even have happened, right?
0: So using the replay clock goes against official protocol, and that's the update. So absolutely they got away with one.
2: Yeah, now the MAC has formally appealed.
1: I saw an interesting thing that Michigan players, when they use the microwave oven, they try to stop it at 1 second, it beeps, but yet there's still time.
0: You know, there's so many
1: yet
0: people
1: that still,
0: do that.
1: There's still time.
0: That's like the MacGyver sort of tactic.
1: Don't you stop the microwave with 1 second?
0: Like the bomb's going to go off.
1: We all do.
3: You're supposed to be able to open your microwave with 1 second and it stops. If I let my microwave go all the way to zero, it'll beep even if I open the door.
1: Michigan's microwave beeped, but they still had 1 second on their microwave.
0: Totally.
1: Don't you get it?
0: Yeah, there was no need for do-overs in that
2: might
0: situation.
2: Be the dumbest analogy I've heard on this whole thing. But I like it, though.
0: But everybody seems to do that. Like the MacGyver, like you're just trying to save the explosion.
2: And we all reset it, right? A little bit OCD, like you have to get it back to normal.
1: You reset it to normal, but you absolutely, if you're warming up some nachos or oatmeal for your kid or something, you stop the microwave at 1 second, much like Michigan claims they did on Saturday. I do not believe they did.
0: Do you put a little blame on Western Michigan? They're like, couldn't you just stop the play to avoid this controversy? Come on.
1: Dad, you did let up a Hail Mary.
0: Like, the Hail Mary, you knew what was going to happen. You couldn't knock it down. You had to let this happen. You couldn't just win the game.
3: That might be true.
1: Look
3: but
1: what
3: I
1: you
3: think,
1: did, you little jerks.
3: That might be true, but I still think that Michigan got away with it.
0: Absolutely got away with it.
1: And by the way, guys that are big Michigan fans are loving it. Like Portnoy on social media. Like,
0: who cares? As long as you win, right?
1: They went from like crying to like cheering and laughing.
0: If you got away with one, I don't think you really ever care if you're on the winning side of that. Yeah. Like back in 96, you think I cared if little Jeffrey Mayer pulled in the home run that Jeter hit?
1: No.
0: I don't care. Yeah. You got the home run. Yankees got the W. That's
1: Danny,
0: all that matters.
1: If you are the recipient of a, oops, they got it wrong.
0: A whoopsie doodle.
1: Like it happens in rec sports and little league and when your kids are playing football. It happens.
0: You can acknowledge it, but like, hey, what are you going to do?
1: And I play grown man softball. If the umpire totally blows a call, you make eye contact with your other teammates. Like,
0: you do one of these? You throw a shrug.
1: If they miss one in your favor, you look at your teammates like, he missed that one.
2: Yeah, I think there's certain Michigan fans who can get kind of annoying. And so this has extra legs, this story, because a lot of haters, a lot of people.
1: The clock was out.
2: Were rooting for Michigan to just fall on their face there.
1: Question for you and Dan Beyer, who I know Dan's a way bigger college fan than we are.
4: I just want to quickly correct Danny G. It's not certain. It's most Michigan fans are annoying.
1: most. Especially being an Ohio State guy. I can only imagine. Do you admire the Michigan fan that's doubling down like, there was time left? Or do you want a Michigan fan to be like, yo, man, we got away with one? Like, what is a better angle?
4: I would hide.
2: I saw a video clip of your guys' boy VJ Husky rocking his Michigan stuff while he was on the air.
1: I bet.
2: This past weekend, and he was saying, oh, you Michigan haters, you had your fingers on the keyboard just ready to send hate.
0: There's no time on the clock. Like, what are we missing here?
3: I know it's Kyle Whittingham's first game there, but when you win a game like that, maybe not so much for this coach in his first game, but like, people look at you like you don't have any legitimacy after you win a game like that. And that can be something that fans really hate. It's like you're not legitimate, dude. You got gifted that one.
1: Like my example would be, of course, a Mets one. But remember when Johan Santana pitched the no-hitter? But Carlos Beltran, who was on the Cardinals at the time, hit a ball that was called foul. But if instant replay had been around, it looks like it hits the line a little bit. But guess what? There was no replay then. There was a game. Remember the game where Steve Young threw a pass to Terrell Owens in the end zone and beat the Packers in a playoff game? Remember T.O. starts crying to Steve Mariucci and everything? Earlier in that drive, Jerry Rice straight up fumbles the ball. But because it's Jerry Rice and there's no replay at the time, they're like, down by contact. Yo, he just straight drops the ball. So do you
0: got away with one?
1: Do you say, well, got away with one?
0: Yeah, it happens. You know, they got an old-fashioned got away with one.
1: But as a fan, to answer the question, do you own it like we got away with one, or do you fight the fight like, nope, there was 1.001 seconds left? Like,
0: sometimes winning teams need a little magic on their side. You need the ball to bounce your way a little bit.
1: At least own it, Michigan. At least say, listen, moving forward, hopefully this team shows up, but we got away with
3: you
1: one.
3: Got
1: away
3: game
1: with
3: one, one against Western Michigan. Like, just move on, you know? Great. Yeah, you got it.
1: Yeah, there you go.
0: And then, of course, the power outage.
1: Oh, Florida State?
0: That was kind of wild.
1: My goodness, those reporters did fantastic on the scene. So we'll get to more and got Mahomes trivia coming up as well. Hang tight. We are Sports.
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19: And here's what you need to know.
4: SEC presidents on Thursday will vote whether or not to expel LSU from the conference as they requested a temporary restraining order against the school to make the move today. Two-thirds of a vote are needed to terminate LSU's membership with the conference. The Mid-American Conference submitted appeals to the FBS Oversight Committee. They want to overturn the result of the Western Michigan-Michigan game last Saturday, as the conference is now stating that proper protocols were not followed in the game that allowed Michigan to get one extra play following replay review. College football playoff executives have triggered a 30-day negotiating window with ESPN over the value of a 2014 playoff. Breaking news in the NFL is the Buccaneers and quarterback Baker Mayfield agreed to terms on a three-year extension worth $165 million as Mayfield gets $55 million annually. Aaron Donald not making the trip with the Rams to play the 49ers in Australia. Patriots running back Travion Henderson ruled out against the Seahawks. Liv Gall filed for bankruptcy. Aaron Judge back tonight for the Yanks.
19: Are you ready?
0: Oh, boy.
19: For this?
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1: Imagine if we have pros on this team.
0: At Covino and Rich FSR on YouTube. And, of course, that's where our bonus pod is. Overpromised. We had Matt Leiner on. We had Topanga on. The Great Hambino with Covino. He was on for his new show, Dugout Dads. It's all there, Overpromised with Covino and Rich. But I hope you had a great weekend, extended weekend, which means short work week. So we're super pumped that it's a Tuesday, getting closer to foosball. Live from the Fox Sports Radio studio. Again, Steve Covino, Rich Davis, Danny G, Iowa Sam, Dan Beyer. And guess what? Mahomes is stopping by this hour. Super pumped about that.
1: Can't wait. Now, hey, game day could add up.
0: Yeah, that's where your Sam's Club membership comes in, man.
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1: Oh, thanks, Sam.
0: Thanks, Sam.
1: You're welcome. Sam's Club.
0: No, you're fantastic, Sam, right, Sam?
1: The fantastic Sam.
2: Fantastic Sam. Sam's Club.
0: Sam's Club. All right, thank you, guys. Super pumped. Not only foosball today, I mean tomorrow. What day is it?
1: Okay, Shanahan.
0: Aaron Judge tonight, batting third. And they asked him, I think Michael Kay asked him at a press conference. Aaron Boone asked Aaron Boone, you know, does he have any sort of rib pain? And the answer was asymptomatic. So he has no restrictions at all. Oh. I just thought that was an odd response. It's gone kind of viral. He's asymptomatic.
1: That is such a game changer, by the way.
3: For what are we, back in COVID?
1: Yeah, asymptomatic.
0: That was the answer. He's asymptomatic, doesn't feel any restrictions either way.
1: So he has no symptoms. So whatever pain he had is gone.
0: Gone.
1: I mean, that's great for you. I mean, talk about, you know, there's 162 long-ass games.
0: There's 18 left, I believe.
1: And
0: as of now,
1: I wish my Mets were still in the mix, but my goal is always to have baseball bring me to football. The Mets couldn't do that this year. So I had a few months where I was like, man, I wish football would get here. But your Yankees keep you interested. And as of right now, they're four games behind the Rays, but they still play the Rays a bunch of times.
0: Well, the Rays have a tougher few series coming up, schedule coming up. The Yankees got your Mets this weekend, which will be at Colorado tonight. So their schedule is kind of weak right now. Some games they must win. We'll see what happens. We'll keep you posted.
1: But with Aaron Judge in the lineup, that's like, I mean, you got what you needed at the right time.
0: Call the judge, bro. Later on, if we have time, like hero moments, those Mighty Mouse moments, those here I come to save the day.
3: Don't you start over promising now. We already have Rich do that.
0: Yeah, true. Because we still got a schedule watch.
1: By the way, the Rays and the Yanks play four times. A doubleheader, and then two games, and then Yankees end at home against the Orioles. So the Yankees have a home stretch to end the season, and I mean, what more could you ask for, right? You play the team you're four behind, and you play them four more times, and they have a tougher schedule.
0: And you got Judge back, I don't know if you knew this, but here's a little side nugget. That's the one shaped like a boot that I don't want. You could have that nugget.
1: Sweet nugget.
0: Yeah. Trent Grisham's on the IL, which means that Spencer Jones has to remain in the lineup, and that's secretly what all the fans wanted anyway.
5: One pitch. There's a swing and a fly ball. Hammer back in a deep right center. Into the line, it's gone. A walk-off home run for Edwin Rios.
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5: Good evening, everyone, and welcome once again to Louisville Bats Baseball. Thanks so much for being with us on a beautiful Tuesday evening here in downtown Louisville from Louisville Slugger Field. It's the first game of the final home series of the year, a six-game set as the Bats host the Columbus Clippers, the AAA affiliate of the Cleveland Guardians. Alongside Jim Kelch, I'm Nick Curran in the GE Appliances Press Box. Carl Blanton back in the studio. The Bats center play tonight, having dropped 5 of 6 in Nashville last week. They fell 4-2 on Sunday after a win in Saturday night's game. The Sounds jumped out to a 2-0 lead with runs in the first and the third. Bats got a 2-run homer from Francisco Urbaez in the fifth to tie it, but the Sounds got one in the sixth and then an unearned run in the eighth to go on to the 4-2 win. So the Bats center play tonight, 59-77 overall, 20-43 in the second half. They've dropped 5 of 6 in 11 of their last 13 games. The Clippers, meanwhile, have been red hot. They're 74-61 overall, 33-28 in the thick of the second half race. They've won 3 in a row and 8 of 9. They took 5 of 6 at home against Iowa last week, including a 6-3 win on Sunday. Pitching matchup for the series opener tonight. It'll feature the left-hander Ben Wareski on the mound for the Bats. He's 2-2 in 6 starts with a 5.28 ERA. It's the right-hander, the former Bat in Red, Ben Lively, on the mound for the Clippers. No wins or losses in 4 starts with an ERA of 2. Beautiful evening for baseball. Bats and the Clippers, opening game of this 6-game set. We'll take a break on our Big O Tires pregame show. 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
5: 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No transactions involving the Bats and Reds today, though. Going back to yesterday, the Reds activated off their 10-day injured list infielder Key Brian Hayes. With that move, they optioned this Bats team infielder Edwin Arroyo. Arroyo not yet active with the Bats here tonight. Jim?
32: Well, after the day off yesterday, it is the Columbus Clippers, the Cleveland Guardians AAA affiliate in town here for Louisville for a 6-game series. It's the first time they have been here this year, although these two teams have played 11 games this season, all at Huntington Park in Columbus. They lost, did the Bats 4 out of 6 on the 30th of June through the 5th of July. Then they lost 3 of 5 the 19th to the 24th of May. So they are 4-7 this year against this Columbus team, but this is their first visit here this year. Last year, Columbus came here one time, and that was a big success for the Bats, winning 5 of 6. That was near the end of August, the 26th through the 31st of August. So the Bats look to do as well this year as they did last year here at Louisville Slugger Field against this Columbus Clippers bunch. Reds in action tonight in Los Angeles. Game 2 of that series out there against the Dodgers. Last night went to the Dodgers 6-3. Tonight they'll start at 10:10 Eastern time. Nick Lodolo goes for the Reds. Tarek Skubal for the Dodgers. That's news and notes for this Tuesday night. We'll take a break. When we come back, a look at the very close second half International League standings. We'll do all that next on Sports Talk 790.
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5: Go Tigers pregame show. Check out the IL standings. A tight race at the top. Rochester at 38-26. A game lead over Scranton Wilkes-Barre at 36-26. Indianapolis a game and a half out, 36-27. Worcester 2.5 back along with St. Paul. Syracuse is 3 out. These Clippers at 33-28 are 3.5 back along with Nashville at 34-29. Durham's now dropped 5 in a row. That's how they look headed into play in the second half on this Tuesday. We'll break on our Big O Tires pregame show. When we come back, we catch up with Bats president Greg Galliatt for the final time this year. 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
4: Back at Louisville Slugger Field, Bats home for the final homestand of the year against the Columbus Clippers. We're joined by Bats president Greg Galliad one final time. Greg, final week of the year and going out with a bang. A lot happening this week, starting with a Murcielagos night tonight and a really cool giveaway, a replica Murcielagos jersey given away to the first 1,500 fans.
1: No, you're right. It is a really cool giveaway, and I think fans are going to really enjoy this when they see it at the gates, when they receive it, when they come in tonight. And it's hard to believe we're already here at this point. God, it seems like just yesterday we were getting the season underway. So here we go, the final six home games of the season.
4: Unbelievable to think about. Tomorrow, last weekday day game of the year, baseball bingo, senior stroll around the bases post game. Thursday, boy, there is a lot going on Thursday night. Headlined by Hops and Hounds.
1: Hops and Hounds has become a really fan favorite for all those dog owners out there as it combines two things they really love, and that's their dogs and drinking a little beer. So we're going to have that going on Thursday night, game time 6:35. The first 500 dog owners on that night, Nick, are going to receive a really cool, our light blue 502 Connect jerseys that the team wears on Friday nights. We've done a replica of that as far as a dog jersey. So the first 500 dog owners that have come through the Witherspoon or Jackson gates with their dogs on Thursday night are going to receive this really attractive jersey from our friends over at the Cambria Hotel. And besides being a dog night, we're going to have Chris Redman here, the head coach of the champion Louisville Kings, and he's agreed to bring the trophy with him. So Chris will be here. He's going to throw out a ceremonial pitch. He'll have the trophy with him. He's going to do a little meet and greet right after the game gets underway out in the Humana Cabana out in right field till about 7:30. So if you're here and you get an opportunity, stop by and say hi to Chris, and you can even have your picture taken with the championship trophy from their past season.
4: Anna Nabeer and Elena Scott, a couple of Louisville volleyball legends, will be here Thursday night as well, so you can come out and meet them all throwing out a first pitch. So a huge night Thursday, and then Friday, First Responders Day, obviously, remembering 25 years since 9/11 on Friday night, and a lot else going on Friday as well, but that's kind of the overarching theme.
1: Yeah, that really is the overarching theme of the day, and we're you know, thrilled to be home on First Responders Day, as we like to honor those folks and the people that give up so much of their lives and their time to our community. We'll have a special root beer float day number two going on, so fans for $10 can fill their stomachs full of root beer floats on Friday night. Of course, Friday night will be our last dollar beer happy hour of the year, starting at 5:30 when we open the gates till game time at 7:15. We've got a special band here. Our friends from GE Appliances, they have an executive group that have created their own garage band. It's called Spin Cycle. So you've got to get here at 5:30 and see these folks perform. It's really cool, and it'll be a fun night. Bird Zirk will be here on Friday night to perform between innings, thanks to our friends over at Unified Technologies. The Boy Scouts will be here doing their pregame parade, staying after the game, so it's a big Boy Scout night. And of course, fireworks from our friends at Big O Tires after the game, so Friday night's going to be huge.
4: Well, looking forward to a great Friday night, and then Saturday, last chance to see the Louisville Humidity this year.
1: Last chance to see the boys take the field in orange. Our friends from U of L Health will be here. A big employee outing that night. You're probably going to see about 4,000 U of L employees and their families here with us on Saturday night. Game time 7:15. As you walk in the gates that day, you'll get the 2026 Bats team photo, thanks to our friends over at Ford. And so it should be a great night. Of course, we have fireworks after the game from our friends at Texas Roadhouse, party at the park going on, and that takes us all into Sunday afternoon, which is the final game or the final home game of the 2026 season. It's our Fan Appreciation Day. And basically what we're going to do is we're going to roll back the Thursday night discounted concessions as far as the $4 hot dog, $2 popcorn, $2 Pepsi, and also the $2 ice cream cups, along with $4 outfield ticket admission in left field, all on Sunday afternoon, game time 105. The gates will open at noon. And after the game, not only will kids be allowed to come down the field, all fans can come down and they can take one final lap around the bases before we call it a season.
3: Mess that field up. No more games left on it. Greg, thank you so much. Appreciate the time all season long. And thanks for letting us do this year after year. It's certainly our pleasure. And, well, already looking forward to 2027.
1: 27 will be exciting, and we're looking forward to you adding another addition to your household here very soon, so good luck with that.
3: Thank you. Any day now. See you. Greg Galliott, Bats President. We're back with more in just a moment on Sports Talk 790. 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
32: 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Penn Station faces loaded. For the Bats, it'll be the left-hander Ben Wareski who gets the nod tonight. It'll be his seventh start for the Bats. He's 2-2 at a 5.28 ERA. Signed with the Reds as a free agent on the 6th of July. Up from Chattanooga on the 31st of July. Nick?
5: For the Clippers, it'll be the right-hander Ben Lively, the former Bat in Red, the 34-year-old from Pensacola, Florida. No wins or losses in four starts with an ERA of 2. He last pitched Wednesday at home against Iowa. No decision, but pitched well. 4 2/3 innings, allowed 3 hits, 2 unearned runs. Walked 2, struck out 2. Originally a fourth-round pick of the Reds back in 2013 out of UCF. Underwent Tommy John surgery last June. Started this year on the Columbus 60-day injured list. Rehabbed with in July with Lake County at High A. Activated to this Columbus roster on the 14th of August. That's your starting pitching matchup. The starting lineups are next on Sports Talk 790.
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5: 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First, for the visiting Clippers, Cooper Engle leads off. He'll be the catcher. Batting second at center field, Khalil Watson. Hitting third at first base, Kyle Manzardo. The cleanup batter is the DH, George Valera. Hitting fifth at third base, Cody Huff. Batting sixth, the shortstop, Milan Tolentino. Hitting seventh in left field, Blake Perkins. Batting eighth, the right fielder, Alphonso Rosario. Batting ninth at second base, Dion Frias. Starting pitcher for the Clippers, the right-hander, Ben Lively. For the bats, Jay Allen the second leads off. He's in center field. Batting second, the left fielder, Dominic Fletcher. Hitting third in right field, Noel V. Marte. The cleanup batter is the first baseman, Michael Chavis. Hitting fifth, the shortstop, Orlando Arcia. Hitting sixth at second base, Ivan Johnson. Batting seventh, the DH, Will Benson. Hitting eighth and catching, P.J. Higgins. Batting ninth at third base, Dominic Patelli. Starting pitcher for the bats, the left-hander, Ben Wareski. Gorgeous Tuesday night in downtown. The Louisville Bats playing as the Murcielagos for the final time this year. They open their final home series of the 2026 Ledger here tonight. We'll have all the play-by-play action coming up next. This is Bats Baseball on Sports Talk 790.
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5: 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The Bats and the Columbus Clippers getting set for the opening game of this six-game series, the final home series of the year for the Bats. Alongside Jim Kelch, I'm Nick Curran in the GE Appliances press box. Carl Blanton back in the studio. Beautiful night, 91 degrees here at game time. 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Wind kind of blowing out to all fields. It is out of the south here tonight. Bats playing as the Murcielagos. White pants, those black Murcielagos jerseys. Murcielagos across the chest in gold, outlined in red. Big gold number on the back with a red outline. Red caps, black bills with that gold Sugar Skull bat. Clippers playing as the Valeros. The gray pants, those teal jerseys. Valeros across the chest in white with kind of a thick black outline. Same with the number on the back, white with more of a red outline. The teal caps with the black bills and some teal accents. Ben Wareski's been solid for this Bats team. Had a good one his last time out Wednesday in Nashville, hoping to get the Bats off to a good start in this series back at home.
32: Yeah, he's really only had one bad start for the Bats. That was on the 8th of August at St. Paul when he allowed 9 runs in 3 innings. But if you look at his last 4 starts, he's 2-1. The Bats are 2-2, but he has a 2.86 ERA over that span. So, yeah, you're dead on. He has really been pitching very well for the Bats.
5: He's ready to go. It's Cooper Engel to lead things off for the Clippers, the left-handed batting catcher, the number 5 prospect for the Guardians, according to MLB.com, hitting .301, 6th in the league, 19 homers, 65 RBIs, leads the league in on-base percentage and an OPS. He takes in and is ready. Wareski ready on the mound. deep breath. Here's the first pitch of the game. It is on the way. It is over the outside edge for a called strike. And we roll right on time at 6:35, game number 138 of this Bats baseball season.
0: That's a bell ringer right there.
5: Here's the 0-1. Just missed outside. A ball and a strike. Better late than never. Ingles hitting two in a row and in 3 of 4, riding an 8-game on base streak. Ingle as a catcher, the leadoff man, gets on base at a fantastic clip. The pitch inside, 2 balls and a strike. Beautiful night here. Wind kind of blowing out. We'll see what that means for the offenses in this game. Clippers have been swinging the bat really well lately. 2-1 to Ingle. There's a swing and a line drive toward right. Moving toward right center is Marte, the right fielder. He makes the catch. Ingle hit it hard, but Marte able to get over there and get it for the first down. Here's Khalil Watson, center fielder, left-handed hitter. 245, 19 homers, 58 driven in. The number 16 Guardians prospect, according to MLB.com. Has hit in 4 in a row, has been on base in 5 straight, and in 9 of 10. Dominic Patelli drawn in at third to guard against a bunt. First one to Watson. Ground ball up the middle. It gets through into center field, a base hit. Not hit super hard, but placed it perfectly up the middle between Arcia, the shortstop, and Johnson, the second baseman. And Watson, the first base runner of this game. One on with one out for Kyle Manzardo, the left-handed hitting first baseman. 313 in 26 games of the Clippers. 5 home runs, 28 runs batted in. Manzardo is riding a 19-game hitting streak. Has hit in 21 of his last 22 games. Oreski stares down the runner Watson. First pitch inside, ball one. Watson does have 22 steals with the Clippers, but has also been caught 11 times, tied for most in the league. So we'll see what happens with him. And Oreski, the lefty, able to stare him down. The 1-0. Ground ball right side to his left. Johnson fields it from short right, spins around, only plays to first. He throws in time to get Manzardo for the second out. Watson to second, and the two-out batter is George Valera. Left-handed hitting DH. 248, 9 homers, 44 driven in. He's hitting 2 in a row, and in 12 of 13, he's reached base in his last 14 games. John Bacon calling the balls and strikes tonight. Robert Genther the third at first. Tom Fornarola, the crew chief, at second. Stephen Rios Jr. at third. The umpires brought to you by VisionWorks, your official local eye care provider for the Louisville Bats. Valera takes low, ball one. P.J. Higgins catching Ben Wierowski. Michael Chavis at first. Ivan Johnson at second. Orlando Arcia at short. Dominic Patelli at third. Dominic Fletcher in left. Jay Allen the second at center. Noel V. Marte in right. Watson took off. Wierowski stepped off. Flips it to Arcia. Gets it to Patelli. Tags him out. And that ends the inning. 1-6-5 on the caught stealing to end the inning. One hit, nobody left. After a half, the Clippers nothing, and the Bats coming up on Sports Talk 790.
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4: No score as we head to the bottom of the first. Bats Baseball brought to you by Miller Lite. It's Miller time on this Tuesday night. Jay Allen the second leads it off of the bat. Center fielder, right-handed hitter, number 22 Reds prospect per MLB.com. He takes outside. It's 2-0. Ben Lively, the former bat in red, on the mound for the Clippers. Allen 156, 19 games, 3 doubles, 6 RBIs. The 2-0, breaking ball in for a strike, and it's 2-1. Allen was 1 for 11 in the Nashville series last week. On Sunday, he was 1 for 3, scored a run, also drew a walk in that game. The 2-1 pitch, swung on, hit in the air, short right. Drifting in is the right fielder, Rosario. He makes the catch for out number one. Here's Dominic Fletcher, left-handed batting left fielder. 293, 66 games in the IL this year between Indianapolis and Louisville. 8 homers, 32 driven in. 1 for 9 in the Nashville series last week in his bat's debut. Signed by the Reds last week to a minor league deal and assigned to Louisville. He struck out swinging as a pinch hitter to lead off the ninth inning Sunday. First one to Fletcher. He swings and lines one into left field. It's down for a hit. Played on one bounce by Perkins, the left fielder. And a one-out single for Fletcher. Perkins thought about coming all the way on and maybe diving to try to make that play, but decided to pull up and play it on a bounce. Here's Noel V. Marte. Right fielder, right-handed hitter. 361, a homer, 14 knocked in. Marte's hit in 6 straight games. He was 1 for 4 Sunday. 9 out of 24, doubled twice, tripled, and drove in 4 in Nashville last week. A strong series for him. First one to him, and it's at the knees for a called strike. Cooper Engel catching Ben Lively. Kyle Manzardo at first. Dion Frias at second. Milan Tolentino at short, Cody Huff at third, Blake Perkins in left, Khalil Watson in center, and Alphonso Rosario in right field. 0-1 to Marte, it's inside, one ball and one strike. Defensive alignments presented by Tony's Brake and Alignment. Their auto mechanics care about your safety, which is why they recommend bringing in your vehicle for auto repair and fleet service sooner rather than later. Tony'sBrake.com, don't wait until it's too late. The 1-1 to Marte, a swing and a bounce foul back left of the plate. It's 1-2. Lively originally signed by the Reds, or originally drafted by the Reds in the fourth round in 2013 out of UCF, the University of Central Florida in Orlando, was traded to the Phillies in that deal that brought Marlon Byrd to the Reds along with cash. That was on New Year's Eve of 2014. Made his AAA debut with Lehigh Valley in 2016. His big league debut with the Phillies in 2017, the Royals claimed him off waivers in September of 2018. Long hold on the 1-2. Marte takes inside. Two balls and two strikes. He was designated for assignment, was Lively, in June of 2019 by the Royals. Traded to the Diamondbacks. Was then released in August of that year. Caught on in the KBO, pitch with Samsung to finish out 19. And then in 2020 and 2021. 2-2 to Marte. Ground ball foul into the bat's dugout. Third base side at the far end. And the count holds 2-2. He was then signed by the Reds in January of 2022. Pitched for the bats in both 22 and 23. Spent most of that 23 season in the big leagues with the Reds. Was full circle for him coming back to the U.S. and back to affiliated ball and back to the organization that originally drafted him. The 2-2 pitch is high and the count full. Had a chance to pitch for Pat Kelly as the bats manager. PK was also Lively's first pro manager after being drafted in rookie ball at Billings. Here's the payoff to Marte. A swing and a pop-up foul. First base side, angle down the line, Lively over, and it's the first baseman Manzardo who makes the catch in foul ground. About midway down the line, two outs in the inning. Holding at first, Fletcher, and here's Michael Chavis, first baseman, right-handed hitter. 248, 22 home runs, tied for ninth in the league, 72 RBIs, tied for 10th. 4 for 23 in that Nashville series, a double and an RBI.

0: Yeah, he's hit in three of his last four. Was 2-for-4 Sunday with a double. First pitch to Chavis, a swing and a miss, strike one. Lively is facing the bats for the fifth time in his career, and first since April 9th of 24 was here with Columbus, earned the win. 3 runs, 4 hits, and 5 1/3 innings. Connor Capel homered off of him in that game. The 0-1. There's a line drive into center field. It's down for a hit. Played on two bounces by the center fielder, Watson. His throw goes into second. Fletcher moves up to second. And now 2 on with 2 out for the shortstop, Orlando Arcia. Right-handed batter, 272 between St. Paul and Louisville this year in the IL. 69 games, 14 home runs, 43 driven in. And a three-game hitting streak end Sunday. Has reached base in 4 straight. Was 0-for-3 with a walk. 3-for-20, a double, and a couple of home runs. He drove in 4 in that Nashville series last week, his first week as a bat. He signed on with the Reds to a minor league deal last week. All 3 of his hits as a bat so far for extra bases. He takes the first one inside, ball 1. Lively signed on with Cleveland in December of 23 and then was re-signed in early February. Tommy John surgery June of last year and is rehabbed now in the Guardians organization. The 1-0. Swinging a tap foul right at the dish. It's 1-1 on Arcia. Lively had been on the Clippers 60-day injured list all year until August 14th, coming back from Tommy John surgery. A similar arc to that of the bats Carson Spires, who had Tommy John last year as well.
1: Too bad, because he was really pitching well for the Guardians when he unfortunately went down.
0: He certainly was. The 1-1 to Arcia. Swung on and fouled back onto the roof, straight behind the plate. 1 ball and 2 strikes. Was 2-2 with a 3.22 ERA with Cleveland last year in 9 starts, Lively. In the big leagues with the Guardians in 24, made 29 starts, was 13-10 with a 3.81 ERA. So had given them a couple of really nice seasons. 1-2 to Arcia. Just low, 2 balls and 2 strikes.
1: He has that delivery. You remember back when he was here in 22 and 23 that he drives forward. Reminds you a lot of the former Met and Red, Tom Seaver.
0: Indeed.
1: I mean, he really stretches this thing out.
0: Works from the stretch right now, the 2-2. Here's a rip on the ground, but right of the shortstop, Tolentino bobbles it, collects it, fires to second in time to force Chavis. He's 4-6-4, and the inning is over. 2 hits, 2 men left. We go to the second. No score on Sports Talk 790. 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
4: Second inning, no score, Bats and the Clippers. George Valero was at the plate when Khalil Watson was caught stealing to win the first, so he leads off the second, takes high from Ben Wareski, ball one. Well, one of our great partners here with the Bats, and you certainly see him all throughout town. Tark, you see the buses out and about, the 1-0, that's high. Two balls and no strikes. Ozzie Gibson, the executive director of Tark, joining us in the booth. Great to have you, sir.
5: Hey, thank you very much for having us.
4: Yeah, a great night to be out here, too.
5: Beautiful, beautiful.
4: Worked out to be a gorgeous evening. 2-0 pitch to Valera. He swings and sends a fly ball into center. Carrying back is Allen, moving a bit toward left center. Warning track, leaps in front of the wall, makes the catch, and then went down to his knees up against the wall. What a play by Jay Allen the second for the first out of the inning. He leapt up, caught it, kind of went straight down to his knees and had the head and neck area into the wall. It looks like he's all right, but he went into the wall at a good clip right there. Heck of a play by Allen, selling out for that one. A highlight reel catch for the first out, and here's Cody Huff, the third baseman, right-handed hitter, the number 30 Guardians prospect, according to MLB.com. First pitch is low. Ball one, where folks have probably heard about a lot of change at Tark over the past month or so with the launch of the new Tark network. How's all the changes going so far?
5: Really well, considering what all we've done. We got new stops out there, we got new routes, we have new signs. Big change, but it was needed and overdue.
4: One ball and one strike on Huff. If maybe folks are tuned in or even tuned in here in the ballpark, here's the 1-1 to Huff. Strike over the inside edge, 1-2. Maybe haven't ridden the bus in a while, maybe did in the past, but haven't in a while. What can they expect now?
5: Obviously, big-time changes in their route numbers have changed. What they can do to help themselves, go to ridetark.org and click on Plan My Route, and you can plan your trip anywhere, and it'll tell you how to go and what bus to catch.
4: Makes it easy.
5: Yes, very easy.
4: 1-2 pitch, fouled back onto the roof. Off to the right, one ball and two strikes. What's maybe the biggest improvement folks will notice if they step on?
5: It took a year and a half to build this new network, and all we heard was everybody wanted frequency, meaning more service quickly.
4: Sure.
5: And we've added 15 minutes, every bus coming every 15 minutes on our Broadway, Bardstown, and Preston Highway and Dixie routes.
4: So a few high-traffic routes, I would imagine.
5: Absolutely,
4: there.
5: Yes.
4: Yeah, that's great. A lot of folks don't have to wait around long to catch the bus. Foul back by Huff, 1-2. Another 1-2 pitch. Swing and a chop foul back left of the plate, and the count holds one ball and two strikes. And you mentioned it earlier, but the easiest way to plan a trip is to go online, right?
5: Yeah, you can go online. You can actually use Google Maps, or you can download a token transit app to plan your trip and pay for your fare. And well, we're paperless if you do that.
4: Makes it easy. 1-2 pitch again, ripped on the ground, foul outside the bag at third. Huff just out in front of it, and it's still one ball and two strikes as the Clippers' third baseman continues to battle. Next pitch will be the eighth of this at-bat. And most importantly for us, I guess, for Bats fans, which routes can get them here to Louisville Slugger Field? There are a few.
5: Man, that's easy. If you take the 8A and the 8B, it'll drop you off right in front of the stadium. And when you want to go back home, you just catch the bus at Bob Dylan's Last Refuge down in Nulu, and it'll get you back to where you started.
4: Perfectly easy. If you're worried about parking, might be a good solution to get down here. 1-2 pitch. Down and in. Did it hit Huff? It did. He says it did. And no signal. No signal from the home plate umpire necessarily, but Huff hit by the pitch. So one on with one out, and here's Milan Tolentino, the left-handed batting shortstop. But, yeah, it's a good – folks may not think about that, but if you're coming to a game, it's kind of a good solution probably more cost-effective than having to try to find a place around here to park sometimes.
5: Absolutely, and if you have a beverage, it makes it even easier.
4: That's right, that's right. Very important to keep that in mind as well, kind of a built-in way home so you can enjoy here as much as you want. Ball one on Tolentino. Wareski ready. Here's the 1-0 pitch. At the knees for a called strike. One ball and one strike. Ozzie Gibson, the executive director of TARC, joining us here in the top of the second. No score bats in the Clippers. Clippers with one on and one out. Ben Wareski into his second inning of work on this Tuesday. The 1-1 to Tolentino. He swings and pops it up. Third base side. Patelli, the third baseman, drifts into foul ground. Short left field grass. Makes the catch. Two outs in the inning, and now Blake Perkins, the switch-hitting left fielder, who's hit in five in a row and in seven of eight, digs in. And Ozzie, we were talking before we started, but you have been working in Metro government for a long time, and now taking on TARC, and obviously so important to help people get around the city. But it has to kind of make you feel good to see all these changes come to fruition and see folks getting a chance to use them and make life easier for people.
5: Yeah, it does. We, you know, the changes were due 20 years ago,
4: yeah.
5: And the consultant we used have planned routes in Atlanta. They're going to Milwaukee. They really know what they're doing. So we just ask people, hey, be patient, come out, ride TARC, and enjoy the ride, and hopefully, you know, it'll continue to go smooth, and we try to stay on time.
4: Yeah, that's exactly
5: right.
4: That's
5: a big deal.
4: That's a big deal, staying on time. And you mentioned all those routes, one ball and one strike on Perkins, but the every 15 minutes, that has to be a big hit with people. I know, you know, folks may want to give it a shot. Here's the 1-1. It's inside. Two balls and a strike, but don't want to get caught where you're at a situation where you have to sit at a bus stop for a long time. So I know that's a pretty big thing for those routes you mentioned, having those pickups every 15 minutes.
5: Yeah, that way if you miss it, you know one's coming in 15 minutes and still can be on time and get where you want to go.
4: 2-1 pitch just off the plate inside. Three balls and a strike. Perkins backs out and now back in. Wareski trying to get through this inning. Hit Huff with a pitch after he battled to a 1-2 count. Pretty good lead at first right now for Huff. Here's a 3-1 to Perkins. It's down and in, ball four. And so that's the first walk allowed of this game either way. Huff to second. Perkins aboard. Two on, two out for Alphonson Rosario, the right fielder, the right-handed hitter, the number 18 Guardians prospect, according to MLB.com. Two for his last 26 of the plate over his last seven games. Now, before we came on, we were mentioning, too, you've headed up how many agencies?
5: 11 different city agencies.
4: 11 different city agencies. That's so you've been doing this a while.
5: I mean, they're, 38 years.
4: Wow. First pitch high to Rosario, ball one. Where does maybe TARC kind of rank in the city agencies that you've headed up?
5: It was the first one where we were facing a large financial cliff in a very short period of time.
4: The 1-0. High and away, 2-0. Yeah, so I know that creates a lot of unique challenges and things to address.
5: It does. I mean, you have to make unpopular decisions, and it just has to be that way.
4: Yeah. If you don't have Wareski ready, here's the 2-0. It's low. Three balls and no strike. So, and Wareski. Ozzie, thanks so much for stopping by. Hey. We'll let you go, but great to talk to you, and hope folks continue to be in order. It's tough to get everything right, isn't it?
5: It is.
4: Here's a 3-0 pitch. It's high and away, ball four. So back-to-back walks here with two outs, and that loads the bases. Huff over to third. Perkins on to second with Rosario at first. They're loaded with two outs for Dion Frias, the nine-hitter. Second baseman, switch hitter. He'll bat right against the lefty Wareski. Here's Reed Cornelius, the Bats pitching coach, to the mound to get together with Higgins and Wareski. Ozzie, thanks so much for stopping by. Hey. We'll let you go, but great to talk to you, and hope folks continue to check out the new TARC.
5: Thank you for the opportunity to be here tonight. I appreciate you guys. Go Bats, right?
4: That's right.
5: All right.
4: Thank you, Ozzie. Ozzie Gibson, the executive director of TARC. Be sure to check them out and check out everything new going on there. Meeting over. Reed headed back toward the third base bats dugout. Bases loaded with two outs. No score here in the top of the second. The Clippers threatening. Frias, 211 hitter, 7 home runs, 33 runs batted in. Had a 4-game hitting streak come to an end Sunday against Iowa. Has reached base in 5 in a row and in 6 of 7. He bats right against the lefty Wareski. First pitch, inside, ball 1. Wareski trying to pitch himself out of a jam here in the second. The 1-0 at the knees for a strike, and it's 1-1. That ends a run of 9 straight misses for Wareski. The 1-1, a swing and a high fly ball into left. In a couple of steps, Fletcher has it measured, makes the catch, and the inning is over. The Clippers leave them loaded. We head to the bottom of the second. No score on Sports Talk 790.
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4: Bottom of the second, no score. Ben Lively back to the mound for the Clippers. He misses outside, a breaking ball. Ball 1 to Ivan Johnson, the switch hitting second baseman. Bats left against the righty Lively. 250, 11 home runs, 31 driven in. Johnson 0 for 4 with a strikeout Sunday, his first game since being optioned back by the Reds. The 0-1 hit in the air foul down the left field line. It slices out of play toward the concourse. 1-1. Ended a 2-game Bats hitting streak for Johnson Sunday. Lively sidestep and the 1-1 pitch. Swing and a miss on a high fastball, 1-2. Jim talked about it. Lively comes way down the mound, a big stride as he delivers. A hallmark of what we saw from him in his years wearing a Bats and Reds uniform. The 1-2, fouled straight back to the netting. Still 1-2 on Johnson. If you have any questions, comments, complaints, criticisms, whatever's on your mind, we'd love to hear from you. 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The 1-2, there's a swing and a fly ball into right. In is Rosario, the right fielder. He makes the catch for the first out of the inning. The Inbox, presented by the Kentucky Department of Fish and Wildlife Resources. Step up to the plate for conservation. 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
10: Sitting here trying to think of who maybe more recently than Tom Seaver might have done that kind of thing for the Reds. Fans may remember. And
4: Here's Will Benson. Fouls the first pitch back to the netting. Strike one. Left-handed hitting DH. 206, three home runs, 15 RBIs as a bat.
11: Off the top of my head, closest one I can come to think of is maybe Homer Bailey.
4: He had
11: a decent stride to it.
4: Had some good extension out there on the mound,
11: right,
4: if you will. The 0-1 outside, a ball and a strike. Benson 3 for 17 with a double in the Nashville series. Was out of the lineup the last 2 days there. Pinch hit on Sunday, went 0 for 1. Grounded out in the ninth. Lively with a 1-1 pitch. Breaking ball, tap foul at the plate. 1-2 on Benson. Our friend Jeff emailing in to Bats Radio at BatsBaseball.com said, enjoyed the trip to Nashville. He was at the game Saturday and Sunday down there. Said he heard today on local sports-minded radio that the Reds could or would, well, it was kind of a prediction from collective owners, the 1-2. Hit in the air, foul off the left side, out of play. 1-2, an anonymous survey, I guess, among owners that the Reds, they predicted would be the next team, big league team, to be sold at a valuation of
11: a couple billion.
4: A little under $2 billion.
11: After the Angels were recently sold, Artie Moreno got out.
4: The 1-2. Called strike three over the inside edge. Benson gone looking for the second out of the inning. First strikeout of the night for Lively. Two outs for P.J. Higgins, catcher, right-handed hitter.
11: You know, when the Angels were sold, one of the first thoughts that came to my mind was, I wonder now if they'll start letting Terry Smith travel and do road games. I think they're the only big league team that doesn't allow their radio crew to travel and do road games.
4: First pitch to Higgins, a strike on the outside edge. Yeah, I think the Blue Jays were like that. Are they?
11: I don't know if they still are or not.
4: Yeah, they might be. Well, I think the Blue Jays let the TV guys go, but not the radio guys. Is that what the Angels do too?
11: Actually, I think, yeah, the TV guys go, but for the last couple of years, Terry Smith has not traveled. Actually, probably since COVID.
4: Since COVID, yeah. One ball and one strike on Higgins. Was 6 for 16 in the Nashville series. Had a great run of it there. He swings and grounds one to short. Stepping to his left, Tolentino fields it, throws to first, and the bat's gone in order here in the second. We head to the third, and to Jim Couch, no score on Sports Talk 790.
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11: No score. We go to the top of the third on this Tuesday night. Game one of this six-game series, the final homestand of 2026. The Bats and the Columbus Clippers, AAA affiliate of the Cleveland Guardians. Back to the top of the order, Cooper Engel, left-handed hitter, leads it off. The catcher for Columbus, he takes ball one outside. led off the game by lining one out to right field, caught by Noelva Marte. Sidestepping the rubber is the southpaw Ben Wareski. He delivers. There's a strike on the outside edge. And the count is one ball and one strike. Nick mentioned Cooper Engel comes in sixth in the league in hitting and number one in on-base percentage. He swings at a 1-1, lifts it foul third base side. The count one ball and two strikes. Talking about how well Columbus has been playing. Again, Nick mentioned 5 out of 6 last week at home against the Iowa Cubs. They've won 3 in a row, 8 of their last 9. 5-1 in the month of September. 24-19 since the All-Star break. And by comparison, the Bats are 12-34 since the All-Star break. Here's the 2-2 pitch. Misses high, ball 3. And they are still maybe on the outer edge of things, but still within striking distance of possibly winning the second half. They're one of 7 teams that are within 2 games of the top spot, including the Rochester and Scranton-Wilkes-Barre teams, which each have 26 losses. Columbus overall in the second half has 28 losses. There's another foul ball back by Engel. So they'd have some work to do with 12 games to go. 2 back in the loss column. The winner of the second half, of course, wins a trip to Memphis, Tennessee. And the best of 3-game series down there, all in Memphis, as Memphis was the winner of the first half. 3-2 pitch. And a ball hit in the air toward left center field. That's going to get down and bounce toward the warning track. Allen, the second, cuts it off. Hustling into second base is Cooper Engel. He is there standing with a double. Good speed out there by Allen. Cut that ball off before it hit the track and went to the wall. And Engel, I think, thought it was going to go to the wall. He was going to cruise into second. He had to hustle, and he did get in there standing up with a two-base hit. Second hit of the game for Columbus, and for Engel, his 21st double of the year. He's in scoring position to start the third for the Clippers. Batter is Khalil Watson, another left-handed hitter. First pitch is in there for a strike. Watson singled to center his first time. Lefty-lefty matchup. He swings and pulls one to the right side. Step to his right is Ivan Johnson. He makes the play. Throws to first in time. Watson is retired, but his ground ball to the right side moves Engel up to third base. He's there now with one out. Clippers left the bases loaded in the second without the benefit of a hit. A hit batsman and 2 walks. Now a runner at third with one out. Bats bring the infield in with Kyle Manzardo at the plate. Left-handed hitting first baseman. First pitch to him. Misses outside. Ball 1. Manzardo with the 19-game hitting streak on the line as he plays here tonight. The pitch. Breaking ball, swing and a miss. 1 ball and 1 strike. Manzardo played in all 6 games last week against Iowa. Was 2-for-4 with a couple of RBIs on Sunday. The first multi-hit game he had in the week. The 1-1. In there, a strike at the knees. 1 ball, 2 strikes. His 19-game hitting streak is the longest active streak in the International League at this time and 1 away from the longest streak of the year, which is 20 games by Rochester and Trey Lipscomb. Here's an off-speed pitch by Wareski. A swing and a miss by Manzardo. He's down on strikes. That's the first strikeout for Wareski, second out of the inning. Now the Bats infield will move back to normal depth as they deal with a 4th straight left-handed hitter, George Valera, DHing tonight. He fly to center his first time. Wareski to Valera. Breaking ball, misses outside, ball 1. Valera did not play the last 4 games of the series against Iowa, last in action on Wednesday when he went 3-for-4. Here's the pitch. Ball off the plate, ball 2, 2 balls, and no strikes to Valera. He actually began the season with a left calf strain on the big league injured list. Was activated 2 weeks in on the 13th of April. The pitch, low and away, a ball, three balls and no strikes to Valera. Option to Columbus at the end of the month of April. Designated for assignment in the middle of June, outrighted on the 21st of June, sent to this Columbus club. Hit .216 in the big leagues with the Guardians this year. There is a pitch outside for ball four. Valera draws the walk. He joins Engel on the bases. It's the third walk for Waraski. Two on, two out for Cody Huff. That's baseball brought to you in part by Court Furniture. 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First pitch to Huff, right-handed hitter. Taking up and away, a ball. Ball one. The pitch. Misses down and in, ball two. Two balls and no strikes. Waraski came into this game with the bats, having walked 11 in 30 and two-thirds innings. One every three innings, basically. There's a strike of the knees, two balls and one strike. And in the starts that he has made with the bats, he has walked no more than three. He's walked three in this game thus far as we play here at the top of the third. 2-1 to Huff, the pitch. Swing and a pop-up, foul, first base side. It slices and into the seats it goes. Count evens at two balls and two strikes to Cody Huff. Number 30 prospect in the Guardian system. Hit by a pitch his first time. He's one of four players tied for 10th in the league and runs batted in with 72. One of those is Michael Chavis of the Bats. Here's the 2-2, and a foul ball back. And Huff stays alive. First and third with two men out. No score in the top of the third. Waraski to the plate. Huff swings and just caught a piece of it. Fouled it off the glove, it sounded like, of the catcher, P.J. Higgins. The count stays two balls, two strikes. This is the first power year that Huff has had in his career. He's only been playing professionally since 22. First time he's ever had double digits in home runs with 19. The pitch and a swing and a ground ball to the shortstop. Arcia has it. Fires to first in time. Huff retired, and so are the Clippers in the third. They leave a pair. They've stranded five. We go to the bottom of the third. No score on Sports Talk 790.
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11: No score. We play to the bottom of the third inning here at Louisville Slugger Field. No score between the Clippers and the Bats. We're talking about in news and notes that the Clippers have not been here yet this year and only made one trip here a year ago, a series in which the Bats won 5 of 6, but it's been since 2023 since the Clippers have made 2 6-game series visits here. A couple of years ago, they came a second time, but it was a 3-game series right after the All-Star break. So you don't see as much of the Clippers, who are only 3 hours or so away than we'd like to. It's an easy trip up there, an easy trip down here for them. So they were a member, of course, of the old IL West, one of the greatest divisions of all minor league baseball history.
4: They're kind of in a weird spot.
11: Ball high from Lively to Dominic Patelli, 2-1.
4: They're like far enough north that they like to send them up to Buffalo, Rochester, Lehigh Valley, Syracuse, Worcester, those teams. And so we go there twice, but they only come to us once typically, it seems like.
11: 2-1 misses up and away to Patelli, left-handed hitter, and it's 3 balls and a strike. I know it's been a while. I miss it, but I love the old IL West.
4: It was the best.
11: 3-1 pitch. Up and away. Ball 4. Patelli draws the walk. Leadoff man on for the Bats for the first time in this game.
4: We still have the old International League schedule poster from 2019 right here.
11: The last year.
4: The last year of the true International League, as it were.
11: And yeah.
4: Yeah, you got all the divisions lined out right there.
11: In my time here in Louisville, back in the first go-around, each of those teams got a new stadium. Swing and a miss by Jay Allen II, right-handed batter, strike one.
4: The Clippers were the last of that group.
11: Yeah.
4: But it's a palace now, Huntington Park, really nice. I think 09 there, Toledo in 02, of course, here 2000, and Indianapolis led the way in 96.
11: Mid-96, yeah. You know who opened that ballpark in the middle of the year? The Oklahoma City 89ers broadcaster, Brian Barnhart.
4: Brian Barnhart.
11: Voice of the Fighting Illini now for many, many a year.
4: Out of the All-Star break, I think.
11: Yeah, it was. Exactly right. There's a strike call. They didn't have the All-Star game that year, but shades of Riverfront Stadium when it opened.
4: That's right.
11: Two quick strikes on Jay Allen back to the top of the bats order. He flied to right to get the bats first inning going. Playing in his 20th game for the bats here tonight. Came to Louisville on the 12th of August after hitting .280 in 90 games at AA Chattanooga this year. Slightly open right-handed stance. And the 0-2 pitch. Allen swings and misses. And down he goes on strikes. It's a second strikeout for Lively. First out of the third, and the batter will be the former Indianapolis Indian, the left fielder Dominic Fletcher. Guy was having a pretty good year up there with the Tribe. Dominic Fletcher is a free agent signee by the Pirates in the offseason, hitting over 366 games. His Indianapolis club right in the thick of things, trying to win the second half. Here's the pitch. Left-handed batter takes it inside a ball. They currently sit a game and a half behind Rochester and 1 game behind Rochester and Scranton in the loss column.
4: Rochester and Scranton played each other yesterday with Rochester winning.
11: The pitch. Ground ball to the right side. Second baseman Frias gets it to second and Tolentino out. The throw pulls the first baseman Manzardo off the bag, but he caught it, spun, put the tag on Fletcher. That's a double play, and that ends the bottom of the third. To the fourth we go in this scoreless game here at Louisville Slugger Field. on Sports Talk 790.
18: This is J. Andrew White, attorney at law. 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If someone of this nature has injured you, give me a call. I know what to do. 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
11: Leading things off here for the Clippers is Tolentino, and Milan hits a soft line drive into right field. Marte got a good jump on the ball, and Nwelve comes on, makes the catch, and so Milan Tolentino is out on a soft liner to right field. Leadoff man gone here in the fourth. The batter will be the left fielder, switch hitting Blake Perkins. Wierenski's been in trouble in the second and in the third, but was able to get out of it after walking two and hitting a batter in the second. He's able to get Dion Frias on a fly ball to left, and then in the third, after walking Valera, he joined Engel on the bases. He was able to get the ground ball out on Huff to strand those runners. So no score into the fourth. Perkins takes a strike. Now a swing and a miss, and it's no balls and two strikes. Perkins walked his first time. Perkins began the year in the big leagues with Milwaukee, was up and down a couple of times with that club, played in 55 games in the big leagues with the Brewers this year, hit 157, also a week's worth of action under Rick Sweet's leadership down in Nashville, traded to Cleveland on the 1st of August. Here's the pitch, in the dirt, a ball, two balls, two strikes. Perkins playing in his 21st game with the Clippers. He's going to turn 30 years old on Thursday. He's 29, turns 30 on Thursday. So he'll celebrate his birthday here in the Derby City. The 2-2, up and away, ball three. Three balls, two strikes. No score. We're in the top of the fourth. Wierenski winds and fires. Perkins swings and pops it up. Foul first base side. Chavis over. He'll have plenty of room. He's on the warning track area. He's there. He makes the catch. Perkins is retired. And there are two men out. Big day here tomorrow. That's Baseball Bingo Day. It's the final time this year you'll have a chance to play Baseball Bingo here at Louisville Slugger Field. The game tomorrow, a business person special. It starts at 12:05 between these two teams. A chance to win a $50 Meijer gift card, free tickets to a future bats game. And every bingo card includes a coupon good for $12.50 off any oil change at any Kentuckiana Big O Tires location tomorrow, 12:05. Final time this season here at the ballpark, Baseball Bingo. 1-0 pitch to Alfonso Rosario. A swing and a miss. One ball and one strike. Left-handed pitcher against the right-handed hitter. The pitch and a tip foul. And the count, one ball and two strikes. Rosario walked his first time. Came into the game hitting just 168. He's two for his last 26 coming into this game. He waits for a 1-2 pitch. Here it is. And a chopper to the left side. Going to be cut off by the shortstop, Arcia. Gets it. Fires to first in time. That retires the side. And that's our first citywide clean inning of the game for left-hander Ben Wawreski. We go to the bottom of the fourth. No score on Sports Talk 790.
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11: No score to the bottom of the fourth inning. Back to the mound goes the right-hander Ben Lively. He's allowed no runs and two hits. He's walked one, fanned two. He gets Noelvé Marte to lead things off for the bats. Quickly ahead of the right fielder. No balls and two strikes. Marte fouled out his first time. Michael Chavis on deck and then Orlando Arcia. Lively ready to throw his 45th pitch of the night. Here's the 0-2 on the way. Marte takes it outside. One ball and two strikes. Nick mentioned a nice series for Marte down in Nashville. 9 hits in 24 at-bats with 4 RBIs. The pitch and a chopper toward the middle of the diamond. That's where Frias is cheating. He goes a step to his right, fields that ball, throws the first in time. Marte retired, and that is out number one. That will be Michael Chavis. Well, a good top of the fourth by Ben Wawreski. A 1-2-3 inning, our first citywide clean inning of the night. 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Michael Chavis, right-handed batter, leans away from a ball inside, ball one. Michael, a single to center his first time. He takes a strike of the knees. He's at one ball and one strike. Two-hit game on Sunday for Chavis. He was 2-for-4. Here's the pitch. Strike on the outside corner. 1-2. He had a lot more time at third base when Michael Tolia was here. Michael Tolia played first base almost every game for the Bats. When he wasn't there, he was DHing. But since his departure first to the Reds and into the injured list, Chavis has spent a lot of time at the other corner. Here's a check swing, appeal, and he went around, according to the first base umpire, Robert Ginther III. He is out on strikes as Michael Chavis. That's the third strikeout for Lively and the second out of the inning. We've talked about it on occasion before, but in the PCL, he could potentially challenge that. I think he would have lost if he had challenged it.
4: I don't know. That one would have been interesting. He didn't think he went. PK, Pat Kelly, the Bats manager, didn't think he went. There haven't been many. You don't get many of the ring-ups anymore with the new judgment of the rule.
11: Orlando Arcia takes a strike. I personally would like to see that implemented maybe in this league and go from 2 to 3 challenges and see how it would work.
4: I'm sure it'll make its way here. Yeah, probably next year would be my guess.
11: Check swing. And a challenge. Pitch was called a ball. Challenged by the Clippers. This is the first challenge of the game. Pitch was called a ball. Challenged by Columbus. It was a strike on the lower part of the zone. The entire ball in the strike zone. So a successful challenge by Columbus. They still have 2 challenges remaining. And the count goes to no balls and 2 strikes on Orlando Arcia. And with this team now, a grand total of 1 week. The pitch. He swings and lifts one in the air down the right field side, chasing it Rosario into foul territory, and it hit the netting down that way, bounced back onto the field. He had a long run to get to that ball. Couldn't quite get to where he needed to be. Arcia, a longtime big leaguer, still alive. Longtime Brewer, very successful Atlanta Brave. Orlando Arcia, most recently with Columbus last year, Minnesota for 19 games this year. The 0-2, strike 3 call. What a late strike call there by John Bacon, so much so that Arcia is going to challenge this. And let's see where it was. It's out of the strike zone. So John Bacon, who... And to wait a second there to make sure he thought that was a strike, called it a strike, and that's overturned on the challenge. And so the Bats, like the Clippers, win their challenge. Both have 2 remaining. And they count 1-2. Deep breath by Ben Lively, the right-hander. He delivers. Arcia takes it low, 2. 2-2. Arcia with a pair of home runs down in Nashville, one on Thursday, one on Saturday. He takes 3, so instead of being rung up, now he's at 3-2. I think it's safe to say that you'll probably agree that the challenge system has worked very, very well, not only in the minor leagues, but in the big leagues.
4: Well, I think so. It's been an overwhelming success.
11: And popular.
4: Very popular.
11: 3-2 pitch. Hit hard toward third. One big hop to Huff. Gets it. Throws. Out. Inning over. And like the Bats, like the Clippers, I should say, the Bats go in order in the fourth. We head to the fifth. Nick Curran back with a call. No score on this Tuesday night on Sports Talk 790.
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0: welcoming the Bats home clubhouse manager onto the air here toward the end of the season to offer a few thank yous with TJ Leonard in 2024, who kind of started it. And the last couple of years, the 1-1 is outside, two balls and a strike. Landon Wrinkle, the Bats home clubhouse manager, great to have you.
1: Hey, thanks, Nick. Thanks for having me on.
0: Oh, always great to see you up here. We see you down there all the time, but great to see you up this way. 2-1 to Frias. He swings and pops it up. Short right. Out goes Chavis, the first baseman. Mill, he couldn't quite hang on to it. Racing out to pick it up, Johnson. Frias on his way to second. Dives in, hands long. Chavis with his back completely to the infield. Looked like he was going to make the over-the-shoulder grab, but couldn't quite hang on to it. It's a double for Frias, his 12th double of the year. So, a good start to the fifth for the Clippers. To the top of the order in Cooper Engel, who's 1-for-2. He doubled the left center his last time in the third. Well, you obviously... We've talked about it, a very busy job over the course of the season. First one to Engel is low, ball one, keeping everything in order for these guys and keeping all their stuff straight. And you have a great crew that helps with all that, don't you?
1: I do. I'm very lucky. From Caleb as the visiting clubhouse manager to the assistance of Connor, Nate, Dalton, Dwayne, everybody we got, Bat Boys included. I mean, we've truly had a great staff. Johan, sorry if I didn't get him in there. It's a great crew, and honestly, we're kind of like family. You know, we spend so much time together, so couldn't do it without them.
0: A lot of time you get to spend together. Here's the pitch. It's low and outside. Two balls and a strike now on Engel. And that is the thing. I don't know that people really maybe think about it or know all that goes in to your jobs down there. The 2-1, that is fouled off to the third base side into the seats. Two balls and two strikes.
1: Nice catch.
0: Very nice catch down there. Give folks an idea. Would have been an out in Banana Bowl. Give folks an idea of what your sort of day-to-day is like when the team's at home.
1: So I'm the first guy in, you know, opening up the clubhouse, kind of getting everything ready, whether that's finishing the laundry from the night before or getting the field set up every day.
0: 2-2, sinking liner, played on one bounce by Patelli, wide of third. He throws to first in time. Nice play on a short hop there by Patelli. Engel retired 5-3. Frias has to hold it second. Patelli able to look him back. One out for Khalil Watson, who's 1-for-2.
1: Sorry. No, all good. It's a little bit of everything, whether it's, you know, gathering all the packages every day or filling up the coolers full of ice. Obviously, the laundry, all the equipment side of things. But it's a kind of a jack-of-all-trades sort of job. So,
0: runner goes from second. Swing and a miss by Watson. Perfect throw to third, and he's out. Frias caught stealing 2-5 for the second out of the inning. Second runner that the Bats have caught stealing in this game. Higgins with a perfect throw to Patelli at third. So just like that, the base is empty with two outs, and it's strike one on Watson. And for instance, folks, you've got a day game tomorrow after a night game, so you're going to be sleeping here tonight, right?
1: Hopefully not.
0: All right.
1: I have before, and... You know, it's nothing I'm proud of, I guess. But when you got to get the job done, you got to get it done. So, long nights, early mornings. I mean, again, with my crew, you know, unloading buses at 3 in the morning or staying late to hang up laundry. You know, we kind of do it all. So,
0: 1-1 grounded foul, first base side, 1-2. And you said it, a lot of hours together during the season. I mean, you kind of ran through it, but you guys are constantly here when the team's at home.
1: Yeah, when we're on the road, we're still here. Not as much, you know, but this is truly like home for us, and we have fun, you know, with everything we do. So there's a lot of times it doesn't really feel like work, you know what I mean?
0: Yeah.
1: So that's a testament to the people that we have.
0: And that's well said. The 1-2 to Watson is outside, two balls and two strikes. Do you keep a running tally of like who's working and their win-loss record like TJ used to? That put a lot of pressure on people down there.
1: I think that put too much pressure on the guys, honestly.
0: 2-2 is outside in the count full.
1: I do kind of get on. I mean, like, hey, guys, you know, we got to bump it up. We got to try to get a win out there. I'll just always joke with the Bat Boys, but all in good fun.
0: Yeah. That was always fun to see the standings. As

0: Door. Here's the payoff to Watson. A swing and a miss on a pitch in on his hands. And that ends the inning. Landon, thanks so much. Thanks for all you do.
1: Thanks
0: to your crew.
1: Yeah.
0: Thanks to all the guys down there.
1: Phenomenal job. We appreciate it.
0: Landon Wrinkle, the Bats' home clubhouse manager. We head to the bottom of the fifth. No score on Sports Talk 790.
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0: Bottom of the fifth, no score here at Louisville Slugger Field. Ball one on Ivan Johnson. Penn Lively back to the mound for his fifth inning of work. The 1-0 tapped foul to the right of the plate. One ball and one strike. Johnson fly to right in the second. Lively's given up just two hits. Both of those were in the first. Ben Wareski is opposite number for the Bats, has allowed just three hits through five. Good pitcher's duel so far tonight. 1-1 to Johnson. Ooh, just high. No challenge, and it's two balls and a strike. Lively looks in, has what he wants. Here's the 2-1 pitch. Fouled straight back to the netting, and it's 2-2. Bat staff and press box workers enjoy dinner tonight from Classico Takeout Empanadas, 104 South Preston, right across the street from Louisville Slugger Field. Open before and after Bats games for a quick bite on your way in or on your way home. Classico Empanadas, 2-2, called strike three on the outside edge. Johnson has challenged it. We go to the video board in left center. And it did catch the corner. It is a strike. The Bats down a challenge. They have one left. The Clippers with two. First out of the inning. Fourth strikeout of the night for Lively, the former Bat in red. Here's Will Benson, who struck out looking in the second. Thanks to Tommy and our friends at Classico. Great empanadas out there. As usual, and wide variety. I think they have a shrimp empanada out there tonight. First one to Benson, a swing and a foul ball back to the netting. The beef one's always great. Chicken, queso, etc. All kinds of varieties. Check them out. Classico empanadas. Strike one on Benson. The infield plays him to pull. Lively with the 0-1. Inside, a ball and a strike. Mentioned Lively, a full circle in his career after originally being drafted by the Reds, then found himself back in the Reds organization in 2022 and 23. 18 starts of the Bats in 22. The 1-1 popped up foul off of third into the seats out of play. It's 1-2. In 22, he was 2-5 with a 4.09 ERA in 18 starts. Suffered an injury during that season, a right flexor strain. Worked for the better part of 2 months with then-Bats trainer Steve Gober to get himself back healthy. Came back for the end of the year. The 1-2, down and in, off the glove of the catcher Engel and onto the backstop. 2-2. And then in 23, 7 appearances, 6 starts of the bats, was 4-0 with a 4.68 ERA. Most of his year in 23, though, was spent in the big leagues with the Reds. 19 appearances, 12 starts, 4-7 with a 5.38 ERA. And that really, here's the 2-2 to Benson, just off the plate inside, and the count full. Really full circle for him. Drafted by the Reds, traded away, and then ended up back with the Reds and made it to the big leagues as a Red. Here's the payoff. Ground ball that sneaks through the right side into right field. A base hit for Benson. It was right in between the first baseman Manzardo and the second baseman Frias. Third hit of the game for the Bats. First since the first inning. And now one on with one out for P.J. Higgins. He grounded to short back in the second. Lively, few different stints on the Reds injured list in 23. A right pectoral muscle strain in late June. And then in early August, another right pectoral strain. Rehabbed some of the bats. Here's a first pitch foul ball off to the right side onto the concourse. Strike one on Higgins. And then September 1 went on the Reds' 15-day injured list that year. It was activated in mid-September. Lively from the belt. Here's the 0-1. Breaking ball misses low. One ball and one strike on Higgins. Scoreless game, bottom of the fifth. Bats have one on with one out. The 1-1 pitch. Breaking ball lined into left field. Perkins coming on, has to play it on a bounce. Benson goes to second, and the Bats have two on with one out. Back-to-back one-out hits. Higgins lined that one hard into left. It almost stayed up long enough for Perkins, but he kind of played it on a bounce with his glove basket style there. And here's Dominic Patelli. He walked back in the third.
12: One of the hottest hitters going for the Bats these days is P.J. Higgins.
0: Now has a hit in 6 of his last 7 games. Tolentino in behind Benson at second. First one to Patelli. A swing and a fly ball into center. Twisting around a bit. Back to the warning track. The center fielder Watson makes the catch. Benson tags from second. Higgins from first. Throw into second. Higgins slides in safely. Just ahead of the tag from Frias. Strong throw from Watson in center. Higgins aggressive there. Able to move up into scoring position. So the Bats have two in scoring position with two outs. Benson over to third. Higgins to second. To the top of the order. And Jay Allen the second. A fly out and a strikeout tonight. Just onto the warning track. Watson made a really nice throw into second base. They almost got Higgins, but he was able to slide around the tag. First one to Allen. Misses inside. Ball one. Mentioned Lively making his way back from Tommy John surgery last year. On a pitch count tonight, certainly. The lefty, Steven Perez, starting to throw in the Clipper bullpen. The 1-0, just low. 2-0 on Allen. Lively ready. Here's the 2-0 pitch. Breaking ball, it hit him. Got him on the left elbow guard. Allen hit by the pitch, and that loads the bases.
13: Number 16, Steven Perez up in the
0: A breaking ball from Lively. Allen certainly was in no hurry to move his arm out of the way of that thing. Had the guard on, lined it up nicely. Bases loaded, two outs, time call. The Clippers pitching coach headed to the mound. Nick Whitgren out to me with the entire infield. A chance to remind you, the next time you visit Louisville Slugger Field, hopefully you can make it out this week. 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Best scoring chance of the night for the Bats. Bases loaded with two outs. And here's Dominic Fletcher. He's one for two, has singled, and he is grounded into a 4-6-3 double play. Benson at third, Higgins at second with Allen at first. First one to Fletcher. Breaking ball just high, ball one. Scoreless game, bottom of the fifth. Bats trying to break free, break through first and get on the board. Lively ready in the 1-0. In for a strike, 1-1. We mentioned tonight Lively's fifth career appearance against the Bats. Made three of them with Lehigh Valley and AAA with the Phillies before he came back into the Reds organization. 2 in 2016, 1 in 2017. The 1-1 to Fletcher. Swung on and fouled straight back to the netting. One ball and two strikes. May 27th of 17 against the Bats in Allentown. Eight innings of one unearned run, five-hit baseball. Earned the win in that start. And he hadn't pitched against Louisville then until April of 24 with Columbus. The 1-2 to Fletcher. Just off the plate inside. Two balls and two strikes. Next pitch, Lively's 80th of the game. Here's the 2-2. Nope, but time called. Fletcher backs out just as Lively was starting into his motion. Fletcher, the Arkansas Razorback, right back in. Here's the 2-2. Breaking ball high and the count full. No place to put Fletcher. UCF Knight, Lively, quick touch of the rosin bag with a right hand. The righty ready. Here's the payoff pitch. And it's inside, ball four. In to score from third is Benson, and the Bats on the board first. Here in the fifth, they lead it 1-0. Fletcher gets his first RBI as a Bat, his 33rd of the year. Time called. Here's Andy Tracy, the Columbus manager, in his sixth season, out of the first base dugout, headed to the mound, and we get a pitching change here in the bottom of the fifth. 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Bases loaded, two outs, a run in. Bottom of the fifth, a pitching change, 1-0 Bats. We're back with more in a moment on Sports Talk 790.
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